0: of which culture or nationality we come from, on the inner path of the love for God and neighbor, we have a common goal that links us all, to again find our way to our original being, nearer to God in us, and finally to the eternal Father of love in our true homeland in the kingdom of God. We want to find our way to God in us, to the cosmic consciousness in us. Then we have to align more and more with Him, with the pure source, with the highest, like an antenna that has to be oriented again to the emitter so that it can receive the pure and good, the noble. Until now, this antenna was more oriented to without, to our human goals, and now it is necessary to align it with God in us. Through the exercises and tasks on the level of order, for example, through our alignment at the beginning of the day, we become more attentive and, like a seismograph, our consciousness can bestir itself more and more to show us when we veer from our goal. These tasks on the inner path were already given to us in the 1980s by Brother Emmanuel, the cherub of the divine wisdom, from the kingdom of God, through Gabriella, the teaching prophetess in our time, who received this revelation to the inner path and gave us further indications on it from her opened consciousness. We learned together on this path. Christo, Christine, and I, my name is Bettina, read further passages from our textbook as pupils among pupils. If you would like to, you can read the text for today at the end of chapter 3 in the book, The Inner Path to the Cosmic Consciousness. And if you have any questions to the text or to the exercises and tasks, we would be very glad to hear from you. Simply write to the address given at the end of the program.
1: In the previous programs, from our spiritual teacher, Brother Emmanuel, we received important tasks for the level of order that are essential for building a good foundation on the inner path. Gabriele summarizes them once more at the end of chapter 3 and gives us further explanations on them. She begins this summary with a few words from Brother Emmanuel, who said the following to us. The path of love is a sanctified path. Only the one who truly sanctifies his life more and more, who looks less and less to outer things, to the world with its stimulation of the senses, can walk this sanctified path. Since we all are sons and daughters of God, Gabriele addressed us very informally in the schoolings of the inner path and explains the following. Dear brother, dear sister, it is also important for us who have stepped onto the inner path to know that only the person who is willing to put his thoughts in order and to gradually master his senses can walk this path successfully. I repeat the admonishment of Brother Emmanuel once more. In order to attain order in one's thoughts, utmost discipline is needed. It is still difficult for many of us to put our thoughts in order and to align them with the spiritual goal, God. This is possible only for the one who loves God, his Father, more than this world and more than himself, than his thinking and wanting. Gabriele reminded us, we have to acquire a harmoniously balanced body rhythm in order to find our way more and more into the stillness and into the inner peace, in which the love of God is more intensely effective. The entire spiritual schooling, all instructions from the Spirit, is directed toward the one goal of leading us to the inner stillness and to the inner truth. Especially on the level of order, the alignment with the inner life, with the truth, which can be found only within the soul of the human being, is necessary. Much has to be recognized and actualized by us so that we can achieve true, deep spiritual success. For this reason, we need heroic, sacrificial courage in order to truly attain a firm alignment with the highest. Sacrificial courage means to fight one's ego every day anew, and when we have fallen spiritually, to get up again and again.
2: In the summary from Gabriele, we also read the following indication as a help for monitoring the thoughts. Gabriele taught, what is a negative thought? Every selfish, greedy thought. Envy, pride, disparaging our neighbor, jealousy, revenge, discord, and stubbornness are negative thoughts. Base inclinations too, such as alcoholism, compulsive eating, gluttony, smoking, begrudging others, humiliating our neighbor, vanity, arrogance, and all compulsiveness have their roots in self-centered negative thoughts and sensations. What is compulsiveness? To be driven by a mania is an aspect of compulsiveness, or wanting to have the same things as the other, the greed for money and goods. Curiosity, wanting to know everything the other person says, is also compulsive. Fanaticism, too, can be considered an aspect of compulsiveness, depending on the intensity of this tendency. The mania of wanting to discard all base humanness from one day to the next is fanaticism and can thus be compulsive. Excessive sexuality is compulsive, and so is being clouded by thoughts about a woman or a man, wanting to possess a woman or a man, or wanting to achieve something with them. Everything exaggerated is compulsive. And so, in order to extricate ourselves from the all too human aspects in us, we need order in our life. This is why we will now note down in our journal, we put order in our life, in our thinking and striving. By doing so, we attain the nobility of our soul. The result is a harmoniously balanced body rhythm that approaches the rhythm of cosmic life more and more. We repeat this sentence so that you can write it down if you want to. We put order in our life, in our thinking and striving. By doing so, we attain the nobility of our soul. The result is a harmoniously balanced body rhythm that approaches the rhythm of the cosmic life more and more.
0: Gabriele continued to explain, by journeying into the kingdom of the inner being, that is, by working on himself, a hectic and nervous person becomes more still, his movements more harmonious, and his senses finer. We want to attain selflessness so that self-pity will fall away from us and we become aware of strength. This means that whatever we do it with God and totally. So the first task was to pay attention to our body rhythm and to bring ourselves into harmony. We should avoid hectic movements. Fast, disharmonious walking also leads to outer and inner disharmony. This does not mean that we should give up a dynamic life. The dynamism of our body It means that we should strive for an inner, balanced dynamism, a spiritual dynamism, a noble, rhythmic movement of soul and body, and not a hectic, disharmonious way of being that is turned to without. And so we practice the right discipline to attain the harmony of soul and body. Uncontrolled eating, fast chewing, and hasty drinking also lead to disharmony. Through this, the body rhythm changes immediately. As soon as we fall back into disharmony, we also take up our old habits, which we thought we had overcome. Hot and very cold drinks also have a disturbing effect on the rhythm of the body. Very hot and very cold drinks cause a revolution in the nervous system. The nerves become tense. They suffer a shock. This disturbance affects the entire organism. This means that we fall back into hectic activity and inner agitation. Our movements, our whole body rhythm, changes to the negative, to the disharmonious.
1: Gabriele continues, "What I am describing here is a repetition, only summarized, to bring the entire teaching material to mind again. As soon as we become restless and agitated, it is often no longer possible to keep our thoughts under control. Our thoughts then chase uncontrolled through our brain again. Through this, our soul and body move into low zones of vibration, into spheres in which completely different energies of sensation and thought vibrate. These can then become effective in us. And so, if we find ourselves in a low level of vibration, we will also attract the thought complexes vibrating there, and they will become effective in us. Thus, we will be influenced by the thought waves that vibrate there. We have to watch ourselves to monitor our thoughts and counter the negative thoughts with positive ones, so that our vibration does not drop, which would result in a tension of our nerves and our body. A hectic body, a tense nervous system, is often no longer able to fend off the negative forces, which can take hold of our entire organism, depending on how far we have moved into these low zones of vibration. And so, if we do not catch ourselves in time, by countering our negative thoughts with positive, constructive, and life-affirming thoughts, we will be prisoners of our own thought powers. Also, by constantly thinking about something, or by brooding about it, we intensify the negative forces in our soul and in our body. In this way, they will also influence us."
2: Gabriele reminds us of still another task. And so, an important task for us is to pay attention to our thoughts and our body rhythm. The prerequisite for this is a spiritual discipline and the will to put our thoughts in order and to oppose negative thoughts with positive, constructive, and affirming, purposeful thoughts. To achieve a constant alignment with the highest, we have to pay attention to many things, monitoring our thoughts, what we say, our body rhythm, and gaining control of our five senses as well. The five senses, the senses of hearing, sight, smell, taste, and touch, also need to be refined. The five human senses form the antennas to without. If our senses are coarse and unrefined, when they seek only in the temporal, then we are world-oriented, not God-oriented. For this reason, we have to refine our senses so that in the course of ennobling our soul and body, we can discern the spirit in all things. As soon as our senses become refined, we turn all our striving and thinking to within, to the spirit in our soul. Once we have established the connection with our inner being, we will see things and events from within as they are and not as they seem to be. Thus, the outer senses have to refine and turn within to the senses of the soul, so that the senses of the soul and the senses of the body attain one alignment, namely, with a divine life in the soul, with the core of being. Having made contact with our infinitely eternal being, we will also see the positive in the world, in our neighbor, and in everything that lives, and we will live in a positive way. Once we are attuned positively, then we are merciful, kind, understanding, tolerant, forbearing, and loving. We record the following in our mystical journal. The more we refine our five senses, the nobler our inner attitude, and the purer our life. And so, the nobler our thinking and striving are, the more we are aligned with the highest, with God, the life.
0: One of the first tasks on the level of order is the schooling of our organ of sight. Gabriella repeats this task and explains why it is so important. Each day, we should strive to align our sense of sight with the inner life, to thus attune it with the inner senses, the senses of the soul. We heard that the organ of sight is a very important sense organ because it affects all other senses. And so, we strive to conscientiously carry out this task given to us by the Spirit. Gabriella continues, "Let me repeat it again. Until now, we have let our eyes roam, watching the world with its stimulations and occurrences as it offers itself to us. On the path to God, this has to change. On the path to God, we will watch ourselves more and more. At first, we watch ourselves so that we may recognize ourselves the way we are. We watch how we think about things and events and to which stimulations our eyes are exposed. Then we record the positive and negative in our mystical journal."
1: The mystical journal, explained in one of the previous programs, will also go with us on the inner path. Gabriele repeats it in the summary. I repeat, on the right side of the mystical journal, we enter all that is positive, everything we believe we have conquered, all that is good and noble. On the left side, we enter all the sensations, thoughts, and stirrings that we could not yet overcome, that move us again and again, that burden us over and over again, and that draw our senses without again and again into the world of our senses. So the right side of our mystical journal shows the light-filled sides of our life, all that we were able to conquer for the most part. We should be glad of these things and thank God for His guidance and help. But we should also thank God our Father for the dark sides, which are recorded on the left side of our mystical journal and which are not yet conquered. Through Christ, our Redeemer, God shows us what we may still conquer with the Spirit of Christ. Out of love for God, We will then conquer all our all-too-human characteristics and inclinations, the dark sides of our life. The person who joins battle with his base ego has Christ consciously at his side as support and help. Only with heroic sacrificial courage and the inner joy of victory will the student master himself. Dear brother, dear sister, writes Gabriele, take your journal and record the following sentences, which you should bring to mind again and again. The love for God is essential, because the love for the eternal helps us to overcome many things. The greater the love for God is, the more quickly we will conquer our human characteristics and inclinations. The simple exercises given from the Spirit of God bring about a deep inner life. God is not complicated. God is simple. It is the simple things that are so ingenious. Therefore, we have these simple exercises.
2: Gabriele reminds us of the exercise for the organ of sight. We look at a coniferous tree, or a flower, or a bush, whatever we prefer at the moment. However, it should be a plant. First, we look at it with our outer eyes. We look only at its external form. We record in our mystical journal the thoughts and sensations that rise in us while doing this. Then we look at the plant from within. This means that we try to take in its impression as a whole. We look at the plant. Then we close our eyes and let it reverberate in us. Again, we record in our mystical journal the thoughts and feelings which we perceive while doing this. We can do this exercise several times, 2 or 3 times a day. Whenever we feel our senses being strongly drawn outward again, so that our body rhythm changes, that is, when we become hectic, then we should do this inner contemplation again as soon as possible. An important task on the inner path is the soul prayer. We've heard the explanations about it in one of the previous programs. In case you did not have the opportunity to follow this program, we would like to indicate the book, The Inner Path to the Cosmic Consciousness, in which you will be able to read the deep words and explanations about the soul prayer. Gabriele said the following to us in the summary. Dear brother, dear sister, I may also remind you of the soul prayer. You have heard of the well that has to first be cleaned out to reach the pure source, so that we find our way to the source and our soul prays lawfully. We first have to clear away everything that hinders the flow of the wellspring.
0: At the end of chapter 3, Gabriele encourages us with the following words. May peace be with all of us. We are linked in fraternal love. Have courage, dear brothers and sisters. Constancy in joining the battle with our ego brings success. Dear listeners, may these encouraging words of the divine wisdom go with us on our next steps on the inner path. They are the steps into the messianic, Sophianic age, for a higher ethics and culture, and for a peaceable humanity, on the inner path to God in us. If you would like to, tune in again for our next program. We will be hearing about further tasks and exercises for the training of the eyes, the schooling of the organ of sight, and hear the explanations of the divine wisdom to the question, what is the true love? We wish for you, for all of us, many good experiences with the tasks and exercises that we have received. If you have any questions to them, we will be happy to hear from you. Simply write to the address given at the end of the program. Until next time, a warm greetings in God and goodbye.

Jesus of Nazareth did not found an external religion. He neither appointed any priests nor taught any dogmas, rituals, or cults. He brought the teaching of the love for God and neighbor toward human beings, nature, and animals. He spoke of the one God of love, of the free spirit, God in us. Learn the truth about the life and works of the great teacher of humankind in the encompassing Christ revelation of the present time, given through Gabriele, the teaching prophetess and emissary of God. This is my word, Alpha and Omega. Order under the telephone number 0049-9391-504-843 or online at gabriele-publishing-house.com.

0: A warm welcome to all of you, dear listeners, dear friends in the free communities worldwide. From the abundance of divine revelations and teaching hours given in our time through the prophetess of God of the present time, the Seraph of Divine Wisdom, we have selected a few pearls from which we would like to read some excerpts. One is a message of truth entitled, "You the Animal, You the Human Being, Which Has Higher Values?" It says here, "Therefore, respect your animal brothers and sisters, the second neighbors, for they want to be your true friends. Strive to treat them as you would like to be treated. Then you will soon learn to understand them, and they will be in positive communication with you. Always remember what is essential. Those who want to have a peaceful environment must first become peaceful themselves. This is true above all for human beings, because they are the ones who have sown the lack of peace." The following sentence is part of the law of development for this earth. It holds true for the present and the future. If you want to live in peace with your neighbor, including with the animals, plants, and minerals, indeed, with the whole earth, then you must first become peaceful yourself. A person who strives toward this principle will become understanding and gradually attain a fine capacity for empathy and the recognition and perception that all life forms feel and perceive according to their spiritual degree of development. When I think about the sentence, "Treat the animals as you would like to be treated," I immediately have images in my head of cows, pigs, chickens in their barns, in slaughterhouses. When I realized the suffering that people inflict on animals by keeping them captive and slaughtering or hunting them, I stopped eating animals. I then had many opportunities to get to know animals better, including cows, sheep, pigs, and to experience their fine, sensitive, noble nature. You, the human being, you, the animal, which has higher values? The answer is clear to me. Being able to care for an animal, spending time with it, and practicing understanding it are real learning lessons and great moments.
1: Dear friends, we have heard about the animals, that they need our love and affection. And what about us? Who doesn't want to be loved and accepted? I would like to read a passage from the brochure, "The Message of Truth, You Are Not Alone," by Gabriele. A help in learning to love. Begin on a small scale, in the family, in a small community. Learn to understand the other person. Listen to him without immediately interjecting your comments. You will soon realize that he is not at all what you may have thought he was, but may be fighting and struggling with something similar as you. If he needs help because he can't cope with some things, then help him without expecting recognition and thanks. These are small but often significant steps toward loving God and your neighbor. There are only a few sentences, but they are so concrete. These sentences have become a great help for me, not only to listen properly, but also to learn to understand my neighbor better. because it also happens to me that in some situations or conversations my thoughts are not fully focused, or that I can't keep my comments to myself. Then I say to myself, stop, look at your thoughts, be quiet, and listen. And it works. I can understand my neighbor better this way. Dear friends, surely you have had similar experiences. I think all of us can practice this in daily life. This way, we will come closer step by step to link and be. Until next time, God with us and we with God.

0: Gott zum Gruß, liebe Hörerinnen, liebe Hörer.
1: Greetings in God, dear listeners. In the great cosmic teachings, which Christ revealed to us through Gabriele, the prophetess and emissary of God in our time, and which are nothing other than the spiritual principles of the eternal life, Christ gives us an understanding of what He, as Jesus of Nazareth, already taught to His apostles and disciples, who could understand it. Thus, the book in which Gabriele wrote down the revelation is called The Great Cosmic Teachings of Jesus of Nazareth to His Apostles and Disciples Who Could Understand Them. There we read, Learn to behold. The curious person looks curiously to the front, to behind, to the right and to the left, to above and below, and always sees himself, because curiosity always calls up only what the curious person is himself. Like calls to like, in order to communicate with it.
2: Stellen wir uns selbst die Frage, warum sind wir neugierig?
3: Let us ask ourselves why we are curious. Why, for instance, do we look around for people? What do we think when we look around for certain people and types of people? What we think is what we are ourselves. If we have negative thoughts about our neighbors, if we disparage them or get upset about them, what we think toward them is what we are ourselves. We can recognize ourselves in this. If envy stirs in us, if we want to copy something from our neighbor, then we lack spiritual self-assurance. We are not true to our true self because we do not rest in the innermost depths of our temple. To be true to ourselves means to go within, into the temple of our inner being, to go within to God. The more positive energy we have developed in our soul and our body, the more we can be true to ourselves, to our eternal self, the divine in us. We stand more and more in the law of God. We know about His power. We feel His power, which makes our soul strong, which provides each cell of our body with energy, which lets us be alert, dynamic, clear, and joyful. Then we are connected with the eternal power more and more. This gives us inner security and inner independence. Through the continual actualization of our true being, we open our divine heritage each day more. With this divine power, our true being, we live more consciously. The curious one does not have several things. He lacks energy. The one who lives in the law of God has everything. He does not need to be curious. He does not need energy. He has all the energy of the eternal being. Curiosity looks only at itself. When we curiously look to the front, to the back, to the right, to the left, to above and to below, we always see only ourselves. Our thoughts tell us who we are. Curiosity does not speak the language of our neighbor. We speak ourselves. It is our own language, what each one of us has stored in his brain, in his soul, and in the stars. No communication is possible beyond that. Curiosity is a kind of greed, a form of expecting something from our neighbor. It is demanding, a wanting to have and to take, a lying in wait for something, a weighing of things, a use of tactics. By contrast, the inner perception of our neighbor is straightforward and upright. It does not make judgments nor use tactics. It does not lie in wait, and nor does it crave. It does not want to demand anything or bind anything to itself. It does not take anything because it receives. The one who lives in the innermost depths of his temple is aware of his filiation of God, which he strives for on a daily basis. If we clear up our sins, then we uncover our divine heritage again, through which our spiritual consciousness gradually opens, thus radiating through soul and person.

0: weiterhin, sagt uns Christus.
1: Christ also told us, learn to look through yourself, to behold from the temple of your inner being. Then you recognize the spiritual principle in all things and in your neighbor as well, and the whole in the spiritual principle. That is the life in the eternal law. That is the language of the law.
2: Christus, der Geist der Wahrheit, offenbarte.
3: Christ, the Spirit of Truth, revealed. Learn to look through yourself, to behold from the temple of your inner being. This means for us, dear listeners, that we must first enter the temple of our inner being. If we rest in our inner being, if we are quiet in our inner being, then we behold with the pure eyes of the soul and perceive what is lawful and what is unlawful. In the teaching hours of the Absolute Law, we have heard that a tiny life form, for instance, a grain of sand or a speck of dust, radiates several facets of the law, that which this life form has already developed. They are certain degrees of evolution which form the state of development. Through the activity of the life form, its radiation, its spiritual body builds up during the course of the continuous breathing in and out of the All-Spirit. Once the spiritual body is complete, then it radiates all the facets of the Absolute Law. And the Absolute Law, the eternal being, permeates the entire cosmic eternal body. This is the perfection toward which all life forms strive. The perfectly formed spiritual body is the spirit body of the spirit beings. Since the whole law is contained in every facet, in every spiritual principle that is forming, the spirit being has absolute freedom and the absolute freedom of movement in infinity. The absolute law is the absolute freedom. It is only sin that makes us human beings unfree. Our self-made law, our ego law, the causal law. However, if we clear up the faults that we have recognized, that is, our sins, then we gradually feel a lightness of soul and body, because our load, the burden, falls away from us bit by bit.
0: Ein weiteres Christuswort.
1: More words from Christ. Learn to listen. The Pure One does not need to listen for something. He knows within himself, in the Holy of Holies of his temple, what is important. Everything else, what is still pending, is not yet ripe and not yet significant.
2: Lieber Bruder, liebe Schwester,
3: dear brother, dear sister, do we have unlimited trust in God? If we would completely entrust ourselves to the Eternal One, then we would rest in our inner being more and more. Then every bit of curiosity would recede from us, because everything is present in our innermost being. What is not yet ripe, what we have not yet uncovered through the actualization of the divine commandments, will become manifest to us when we actualize the laws of life more and more. Christ, the revealing eternal Spirit and God, our Father, said to us by way of the prophetic word. The pure one does not need to listen for something. He knows within himself, in the Holy of Holies of his temple, what is important. What does this mean for us, dear listeners? We will get to know everything that is essential for us at the right time. The condition for this is that we live consciously, that our thoughts do not wander here and there, that we do not preoccupy ourselves with our past every day, but rather live in the now, in the day, in the moment.
0: Christus warnt uns.
1: Christ warns us. The one who wants to listen in and eavesdrop will experience only his base ego, which unsettles him and stimulates him to again think, speak, and act in an unlawful way, that is, to emit negatively, so that he will receive negativity in turn. Learn to listen. Never ask curious questions, because otherwise you will hear only yourself, your base self.
3: Therefore, we should think before we ask, before we speak. Let us ask ourselves again and again, what do we actually want with our question? What do we want to bring about? What do we actually want to hear? Is it important for us? Or is it merely curiosity? This questioning ourselves helps us in many situations because we recognize ourselves more quickly. If we have recognized ourselves, then we can give ourselves the answer, especially when the question was asked out of curiosity or to expose a person or to find him guilty. Then it would be better to clear up what we have recognized and not ask the question, because each word can become our downfall. To learn to listen means that we should not want to listen for anything. The one who listens hears into the words, into the sentences, into the questions and the situations, and hears from this what is behind it. However, this is possible only for the person who actualizes more and more and turns within to the stillness of God. Because only through the inner stillness are we receptive and can perceive what the external word, the shell, is not able to say or does not want to reveal. If we penetrate the shell, then we experience the content of the word, what is behind it and has not been spoken out.
1: Therefore, Christ advises us, in everything that is being said to you, listen for the principle of the law of God and recognize, in turn, the totality in it and, at the same time, experience it in you.

0: accordingly by clearing up our human aspects every day and living more and more according to the laws of God, then we create our own ideas. We look only at the shell, which deceives us. The life is the kernel, and we reach this only when we crack the shell. This is possible for us only when we clear up our sinfulness, which shows itself to us day after day, at every moment. Our five senses bring it to us. If we cannot plumb the depths of the content of the shell, if we cannot feel into the kernel, into the depths of our soul, then we fool ourselves, or we are fooled. This is why Christ tells us again and again in his revelations, you should not be mere listeners of my word, but should actualize it in order to be selflessly active. Through actualization, we experience our divine heritage ourselves. We experience the spiritual law, our true being ourselves. Then we no longer need to listen for everything, to inquire about everything, to create ideas. We are immersed in the eternal being in order to receive from there, from the source of life. That is the wish of the Christ of God. That is why he gave us the great cosmic teachings, the absolute law, our divine heritage, in word and in writing.
1: Christ revealed to us from this cosmic law. Thus, the one who merely listens for the truth, whether in himself or from without, as presented by people, is not yet the truth himself, the being. The one who has not become the truth, the being, does not know himself as a being of the truth, because he has not yet found the way to the nature of truth, to his true being. Only the one who is the eternal Word, the being, the law, is in life, and is the life itself, because he is the essence of the Holy Word, of the truth, the life.
2: Hören oder lesen wir Worte?
0: If we hear or read words from the eternal truth, we should become accustomed to listening very closely and to taking what we read into our inner being. To bring this about, we do not think right away, that is, think about what we have heard or read, but are alert and absorb it into our inner being. What we become aware of, that is, what moves in our inner being, we let come into our conscious mind. We look at it and make a note of it, because it has something to say to us. In this way, we learn the language of the Spirit more and more. We learn to take ourselves back in order to digest in our inner being what we have heard. If a statement, a word, especially reverberates in us, if we are moved by something, then we affirm the entire law in what moves us by saying, yes, in every statement is the whole, eternal, mighty law. If deep in our heart we affirm the totality, the life, then we sense that we immediately come into a higher body rhythm, into a higher vibration, because God is the whole, omnipresent. Dear brother, dear sister, we are privileged to affirm the law of God, the whole, knowing

0: well, that we are not yet it, that we have not yet completely actualized and fulfilled it. We may affirm it. Just the affirmation from our heart alone brings us the resonance and points out the Almighty Being, the Infinity. We then sense a breath of the timeless and spaceless reality. If our heart, the soul, opens up, the awakened soul often longs for God more than the person does, because he reacts more sluggishly than our soul. Through this, a discrepancy often develops between soul and person.
1: More words from Christ. The word of the heavens is his word, the word of God, the eternal law. The one who has become the word of God has become a being in God. He also beholds the people, things, events, and occurrences in the image of heaven, in the truth, in the I am, and no longer in the image of his small world within the field of vision of the I want.
2: Lassen wir die Aussage Christi.
0: When we let Christ's statement, the word of the heavens is his word, the word of God, the eternal law, reverberate in us, then the narrowness of the humanness fades away. What was close to us before as thoughts, concepts, and opinions recedes. It becomes unimportant. This is based on our not just allowing our humanness free rein, but instead taking what was said or read into those parts of our spiritual consciousness that we have opened up, that is, that vibrate through our soul and our person. With this, we then establish communication and sense the vastness and freedom of infinity. In this distance from our humanness, peace and inner love also resonate. This soft touch is God's answer. In it, we recognize God's nearness. The honest effort to grow into the mighty law leads us into the aspects of the inner law. Therefore, when we do not think right away, but openly and trustingly absorb what we read or hear, and affirm the divine in everything, then we distance ourselves from our human aspects, from the difficulties and problems. We become clearer and can also recognize more easily and in more detail our still existing human aspects, that which is active and needs to be cleared up. We become much calmer, react in a more composed way, and are thus above the situations more. Let us realize that God is everywhere, and he is in everything. He is in us, deep in our soul. But he is also in each word, in every thought, in each sensation, in every moment. All that we hear, that we see, is God. He, the Great Spirit, lets himself be heard and beheld if we regard things in the light of the law, in the light of the truth. So that we again become the law of the truth, we should first heed the following. Do not take yourself so seriously, you base ego, The I am is the greatest. If we affirm the greatest, the I am, again and again, and practice actualizing this mighty all law, we will also take ourselves back in every difficulty, in every problem, and say, stop, don't take yourself so seriously. The I am is the greatest. It is in everything. At the right time, I will learn how I can solve the respective situation or the problem according to the commandments of God. Therefore, if we take ourselves back by not thinking right away, but take in what is said to us, then we listen more consciously, and our work will also be precise and flow easily, because we live in the present.
1: What does this sentence mean for us? The one who has become the Word of God has become a being in God?
0: If we have become a being in God, a child of God, then we are consciously the son or the daughter of God again. If we take these two words, son and daughter, and affirm the whole divine law in them, then we feel an instant change in and on us. From this grows respect for our innermost being. The contradictions of the human ego leave us. Once we have again largely become a being in God, we behold what is concealed behind the mask of our fellow people's human ego. The one who is immersed in this deep inner sensation no longer judges. Even though we have not yet become the law, although some faults, that is, sins, have to be reduced, the affirmation of the law of God in the word son, in the word daughter, uplifts us so that we can look at our human aspects from a higher vantage point. But the affirmation from the heart also tells us that since we are a son or a daughter of God, we must also behave like one. This means that now we should actualize the spiritual principles of the laws of God more and more. Knowledge obligates. This knowledge also brings with it the strength to put it into practice step by step. If we affirm, I am a daughter of God, for example, then we set inactive negative aspects into motion, which let us recognize what still hinders us from being the daughter of God. If we clear up the now active sinfulness, we will experience increased freedom and the awareness that we are mighty beings in God. This will only come about when, after recognizing and clearing it up, we take steps to ensure we no longer commit the sinfulness that we have become aware of. The mere denial of the negativity we have recognized is of no use to us. We have to replace the old negative program with a new positive program. By working out a principle of the law of God from our wrong behavior and making ourselves aware of it. Many have experienced that it is helpful to note down our unlawful behavior and the principle of the law of God that we have derived from it. We should carry these notes with us and bring them to mind when we again fall back into old habits. What we have cleared up still reverberates for some time in our brain cells. We can read the principles of the law to ourselves again and again, that is, prescribe them to ourselves, entering them into our brain. We continue to do this until the old program fades away and the new one goes into our thoughts, sensations, and into our world of feelings, and we no longer fall back into our old programs. In this way, the negative is successively transformed into positive power. Lawfulness replaces our unlawful thinking and acting. This is the work on ourselves, on the inner path. These are the steps into a life in the eternal law, which lead us into our inner being and to God. In this way, we mature in the Spirit and open our divine heritage.

0: Once more, we come back to the statement, the one who has become the Word of God has become a being in God.
1: We will not become a pure being in God from one day to the next, nor solely by affirming the absolute law. But when we affirm the law of God, we affirm the highest power, which then becomes increasingly active in us. We feel it to the degree that it can reach our conscious mind through our opened consciousness. Beings in God live in unity with each other and with all being. We will find our way back to the unity only when we affirm in our hearts our neighbors' positive aspects and open them in our soul. Likewise, doing the same with all the nature kingdoms. We are not in accord with the divine principles of equality, freedom, unity, and brotherliness when we are favorably disposed toward one person, but reject and disregard another. Likewise, it is incompatible when we love and cherish our neighbor while at the same time acting against nature and remaining silent about the suffering that is caused to our second neighbor, the animals, and to nature. Let us also recognize here the great life of creation whose essence is in each one of us. Each speck of dust, each tiniest detail of all that the mighty Creator Spirit brought forth, we have to open again in ourselves to bring it to vibrate in us again, so that we attain the unity with God. In this way, we find our way back to the great event of life in which we remain integrated because God, our Father, keeps us in His heart.
0: And again, words from Christ. The one who has become the pure being in God also beholds people, things, events, and occurrences in the image of heaven, in the truth, in the I Am, and no longer in the image of a small world within view of the I Want.
1: This is a great and mighty sentence for us. The image of heaven, thus the Lord tells us in His great cosmic teachings, is the truth, the I Am. If we affirm this in ourselves, for in our innermost being is the I Am, since we are the temple of the Holy Spirit, then we gradually attain calm and gain inner security, which very gradually lets us recognize problems, things, and events in the light of the truth. The life in God gives us security. The person who looks solely at the external aspects is erratic and uncertain. He lives in constant anxiety that his neighbor could go behind his back. He is always suspicious, mistrusting, and filled with doubt. Dealing with his anxiety and his own imagination keeps him in suspense all the time. Thus, he is captured in his anxiety, which whispers to him, I want and I must. The one who lives in God more and more also lives in his inner being more and more, where the light of the truth dwells. In this way, he learns to behold. Once he has learned to behold, then he affirms in everything the whole law, the entirety, and the entirety, the eternal law, will also help and serve him. As long as we look at our humanness, we move our worries, difficulties, and problems, and remain hectic and short of breath. This is why we should take the following as a permanent task. Take yourself back. Do not react right away. Let what you have heard take effect in you, and only then speak or act. If we affirm the whole law, the inner life in every statement, in every word, then we notice very quickly that we breathe more calmly and deeply. Through the calmer and deeper breathing, we then sense a vastness in us, a breath of freedom. We can have similar experiences when we compare I want with the divine will. The I want, that is, the human being, always urges. He urges and urges and wants and wants. And in the end, what comes out is, I must have it now. I must get my way now. It has to be the way I want it now. This results in greed, envy, intolerance, a domineering nature, and enmity. If we affirm that the will of God may be done in and on us and surrender ourselves to God's guidance, then in the moment that we give ourselves over to God, we become calmer and our breathing is deeper. Through a lawful way of behavior, we also become self-possessed. We assess people and situations correctly. We know what needs to be done and what not. We meet our neighbor with respect and are impartial. We are above things. Calmness and self-possession also bring familiarity toward God. We entrust ourselves to God because God knows about all things. He wants only the best for us. He is always close to us. He, the mighty law, the love and justice, is always with us. God is the inner listener who hears everything. If the heart of the child speaks to the great Father heart, then unity and love draw into the person because the heart of God gives constantly.

Dear listeners, on the inner path, we experience that each speck of dust, each tiniest detail of all that the mighty Creator Spirit brought forth, is in us. Only in this way do we find our way back to the great event of life in which we remain, because God, our Father, keeps us in His heart.

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1: Dear listeners, with these thoughts, we take our leave of you for today. We will be pleased when you tune in again next time. 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

0: Liebe Mitmenschen, ein Gebet.
1: Dear fellow people, a prayer for matters close to our heart. May I, Gabriele, remind you of the oil in our lamps? For who knows when the groom, the Christ of God, comes? Let us allow the light in our lamps to shine for the Spirit of the Christ of God in us. Many of us are aware that near our physical heart, the flame of the Christ of God shines, the light of the Father, Mother God in His Son, the Christ of God.
0: Darauf konzentrieren wir uns.
1: We concentrate on this and pray to within.
0: Unsere Gebete,
1: we place our prayers in the light of the Christ of God near our physical heart.
0: Physischen Herzens. Dabei nehmen wir eine aufrechte Sitzhaltung ein.
1: While doing this, we assume an upright sitting posture so that the life force in us can flow unhindered.
0: In das Christus Gotteslicht.
1: We want to go deeply within, into the light of the Christ of God, the same as the Redeemer light, in order to hear the call of the Christ of God.
0: Kommet alle zu mir.
1: Come all to me, the Christ of God, you who labor and are heavy laden. I, in you, want to help you. I want to make the light in you shine more, so that the cells of your body fill with my light more and more, and you master your life on earth joyfully and thankfully in the awareness of my presence, Christ, the light in you.
0: Mein Ruf.
1: My call.
0: Der Christus,
1: the Christ of God, who I am in you, is the present and the future. Open your hearts. Bring the spiritual flame to shine in your vessels, the light in the depths of your being, because no one knows the hour of my coming. But know that at all times I am the present life in you. So if you want to, pray. Pray deeply into the center of the Christ of God and into the very basis of your soul. I, Christ, accept your prayers. Pray. Pray. Dear fellow people, dear brothers, dear sisters, united in Christ and with God, our Heavenly Father, let us pray.
0: Wir beten.
1: We pray.

0: Dear listeners, a warm greeting to the 9th program of the series entitled The Inner Path to the Cosmic Consciousness. It is the path of the Christ of God, the path of the love for God and neighbor, which begins with a level of order and leads to the true freedom, to hope and confidence also in difficult times, to peace and to unity with our neighbor, and step by step, to the inner power, to God in us. On this inner path, we learn that everything is communication, energy, and that no energy is lost. Each day, actually every hour, every minute, we record the contents of our feelings, sensations, thoughts, words, and actions, not only in our conscious mind and in the subconscious, but also in our souls, and beyond that, in the planets of the planes of purification. We learn to live ever more consciously and to recognize the negative aspects in these contents, to then clear them up and change with the help of the Christ of God, thanks to the tasks and explanations that are given to us through the prophetic word from the kingdom of God, through the divine wisdom. And so, we put order in our thoughts, in our words, in all our behavior, by recognizing and overcoming our burdens. We could also say to dissolve the shadows that darken the inner light, the flame in us, so that this flame can shine ever more greatly and brightly. Our senses, particularly our sense of sight, have a great influence on our thoughts and on our behavior. This is why the training of the senses is an important part of the schooling material on the level of order. Today, we begin with the 4th chapter in the book, The Inner Path to the Cosmic Consciousness, and we'll learn with one another about further exercises for training the organ of sight that will help us to recognize ourselves, but at the same time that convey to us a touch of what true communication means, in unity with the nature kingdoms and with all human beings. That is our goal, the consciousness of unity, which is the life in the Spirit of God. Bettina and Christine and I, my name is Christo, will read to you from the next passages of our textbook given to us by Brother Emmanuel, the cherub of divine wisdom, through Gabriele, the prophetess and emissary of God in our time. These passages also include explanations from Gabriele. If you would like to, take paper and pen to hand so that you can note down the tasks and exercises for today or your questions, which we will be glad to receive from you. Write to the address given at the end of the program.
1: We now read from the book. On November 11th, 1984, Brother Emmanuel greeted the students on the level of order with the following words. Greetings from the heavenly spheres. Greetings from the life, which is the life of us all. Draw hope and confidence. Become strong in faith and trust. Brother Emmanuel continued, at every moment, and through countless mouths, God, the Almighty Power, calls you. God calls you in the innermost depths of your soul. Every cell of your body is a revelation of God. God calls you through minerals, plants, and animals. God calls you through the stars and planets. All things are filled by His revelation. Since we are all children of the Eternal, sons and daughters of God, Gabriella always addresses us as brothers and sisters. She said the following, dear sister, dear brother, the person who journeys inward to this great all-encompassing consciousness, God, truly feels that he is a child of the universal spirit, a cosmic child. Even though we human beings still feel the heaviness of the earth, Because the material garment is of this earth, we, who strive toward the Spirit, nevertheless have a sense of the lightness of the inner being, the dynamism of the all-encompassing Spirit, the source of eternal love. The path inward is the path of love for God, our eternal Father. Without love, there is no path to God, because God is love. Dear brother, dear sister, for some, it is still difficult to do the soul prayer and to carry out the tasks given by the Spirit. We know that every beginning is difficult. As long as the brain cells are burdened with worldly matters and events, with important and unimportant thoughts, with envy and animosity, and our senses are still turned to without, we will be distracted again and again from our spiritual exercises. In addition, our senses are constantly exposed to overstimulation, so that we do not find our way to inner stillness and deep peace right away, from which the selfless life, the true I am, the impersonal being, can gradually emerge.
2: Gabriele continued explaining, "Dear brother, dear sister, we should not let ourselves be discouraged by our failures, nor by the opinions and conceptions of our neighbor. Become strong in faith and trust, and become more aware each day that we are all cosmic children, not children of this world. As long as we identify ourselves with our human person over and over again, and flirt with our human weaknesses and inclinations, we feel the heaviness of the earth, which lies like lead on our goodwill and on our good resolutions. Only our love for God lets us become conquerors of the all too human aspects in us. Many people ask us again and again, what is love? Love is the creative power which brings forth the pure life, the spiritual forms, and vivifies the temporal forms, the material. Love is a band that joins everything that is pure. We begin again to develop the love that beholds everything as perfect. It is our spiritual heritage, which we accept once again. The acceptance of this spiritual heritage, which is the creative, all-encompassing love, God, takes place step by step. When we immediately forgive an upset person who wrongly accuses us, this is an act of love. When we pray from our heart and entrust ourselves in prayer to God and remain in this trust, this is an act of love. When we selflessly help our neighbor without expecting anything, neither gratitude nor a friendly smile, this is an act of love. When we do not condemn our neighbor who, knowingly or unknowingly, acts or speaks in a hurtful or denigrating manner, this is an act of love. Through these and similar demonstrations of love, we come into our heritage again. We grow into ever greater spiritual tasks, which we fulfill out of love for God, without expecting thanks or anything in return. In this way, we become conscious sons and daughters of God again, who gradually find their way out of the law of cause and effect, out of the wheel of reincarnation, and who place themselves in the absolute law. They will be themselves revelation again, because they are again divine. As long as we do not work on ourselves with a willingness to make sacrifices and do not counter our negative thoughts with positive ones, with thoughts of understanding, trust, and love. When we let ourselves go and let the past flare up again and again in our thoughts, we cannot walk the path of love. We remain people among people who move about in the flood of all too human thoughts. And so, when we are preoccupied with the same things over and over again, with our past or with present problems, or with one and the same inclinations, it will be difficult for us to walk the inner path. If we are not yet willing to make sacrifices, it is too soon for the inner path.
0: Brother Emmanuel encouraged us and said the following: Dear pupils, fight the inclinations, the human sensations and base stirrings with the power of divine love. But do not castigate yourselves. On the path to the inner life, I teach you to train your senses, your heart, and your soul. The human senses have to be refined more and more, so that the soul can purify itself, and the inner nobility, the nobility of the soul, can break through. Without the refinement of the human senses, the alignment with the spiritual, with what is divine, cannot be accomplished, because the senses of the human being are like antennas. If they are turned to without, they perceive external impressions, human thoughts, forces from energy fields, and much more. If the senses of a person are refined, they link with the senses of the soul and form the antennas, which are then aligned with the core of being of the soul, with the divine. The Redeemer spark in a person burns brightly only when he surrenders the burden of his base ego to Christ to be transformed, through the ennoblement of his senses, through a pure way of feeling, thinking, speaking, and wanting, Gabriele explained. And so, dear brother, dear sister, we have to join battle with our base ego, so that the inner life, our true being, can make its breakthrough. When the soul then awakens more and more in the Spirit of God, it strives for inner discipline, for selflessness, for an impersonal life. If the soul has awakened in the Spirit of God, if soul and person long for God, for His love, we will walk the path of love, the path to within joyfully. Brother Emmanuel said the following: Many a one among you still has to awaken the soul so that it will become aware of its divine origin and filiation and strive for spiritual discipline in order to fulfill the will of the Lord. For this reason, the one student feels the path as a liberation, and the other thinks it is too difficult. You feel and think according to your consciousness and the maturity of your soul. Brother Emmanuel continued, Dear pupils, we begin with the training of the senses. To do justice to the inner senses, the senses of the soul, the outer senses have to obey. The previous lesson began with the training of the eyes. I gave you simple exercises as, for instance, contemplating a coniferous tree or a plant. The exercises have shown that the subconscious or the soul garments or even the aspects of an opened consciousness already developed by the person convey completely different impressions than an outer contemplation, the observation of something with the intellect. The intellect registers the external, the material. The subconscious or the soul garments or even the aspects of consciousness already opened by the person can express something opposite to the intellect. The subconscious, the soul garments, or the opened consciousness show how or who the person actually is.
1: Brother Emmanuel continued, Dear pupils, the correspondences, everything that soul and person have inflicted upon the person in the course of his sojourns on earth lie in the subconscious as well as in the soul garments. The correspondences communicate with the consciousness. They also shape the person. How a person feels, thinks, speaks, and acts, that is how he is. The correspondences, which are greater and smaller burdens of the soul and of the subconscious, mark the person. The way a person speaks, what he thinks, his body structure, his body rhythm, his movements, all this is the picture of his correspondences. Since everything is based on radiation, the correspondences too radiate and portray the character of the person. Brother Emmanuel taught the following. Therefore, the pupil should pay attention to his correspondences, not to his intellect. As long as the person is not in accord with the divine, he often speaks differently than he thinks, and thinks in turn differently than he feels. To reach deep self-recognition, honesty with oneself is needed. The inner life of the person, the correspondences have to rise to the surface. You have to become aware of them so that you can truly recognize yourself. Brother Emmanuel explained further in the book, the intellect does not always tell the pupil, the pilgrim on the path within, what still lies.

0: selves in your inner being. Learn to grasp your correspondences and to analyze them. Then you will gradually get to the bottom of your problems and difficulties. With the exercises I'm giving to you, namely, to take into yourselves the nature kingdoms, that is, the essence of life in the forms of nature, I am trying to convey to you a faint idea of the unity consciousness, of being related to all things. Everything you observe, everything you see, is in you as essence. Gabriella explained the following to this: dear brother, dear sister. And so Brother Emmanuel calls upon us to develop the forces of the inner being so that the outer and inner senses can gradually become refined and we, soul and person, may find our way to the great stream from which we all come.
1: Brother Emmanuel continued with the exercises for training the eyes. You will now look at minerals and stones with your outer senses, with your mind. In so doing, strive to be empty of thoughts, that is, endeavor to not think of anything, to empty yourself for the following exercise. Now direct your sense of sight to a particular mineral or stone. When you have grasped the outer picture, close your eyes and take the picture with you into your inner being. Try hard to stay free of thoughts. Wait for some moments until the picture becomes active in your inner being and conveys to you what the correspondences are signalizing. The person who carries out this exercise from the spirit conscientiously will recognize very soon that the outer senses reflect something totally different than the correspondences in the subconscious, or in the soul garments, or even in the consciousness aspects already developed by the person. After every exercise, record the following. Write down on the left side of your mystical journal what your outer senses reflect to you. On the right side of your mystical journal, record what your inner being, the correspondences, or the opened consciousness aspects are conveying to you.
0: Gabriella gave us further indications and explanations on these exercises for the refinement of the senses. We read the following from the book. Gabriella explains, dear brother, dear sister, in the course of the spiritual exercises, we will recognize that what is recorded on the right side does not necessarily have to be positive. The inner picture, the correspondences, can tell us something totally different than what the mind did. In a contemplation, the mind, that is, the person, can even praise God's omnipotence and affirm the nature kingdoms as divine, while the correspondences in us can reflect exactly the opposite. And so we can see that the mind, the person, often deceives itself. We often deceive ourselves knowingly and unknowingly. But our inner being, that is, our correspondences, tell us far more. They show who we actually are. To do these spiritual exercises successfully, we have to be just with ourselves and strive to be free of thoughts in the moments and minutes of the exercise. We do not think. We simply carry out the exercise. Gabriella continues, let me repeat. You can do this exercise purposefully and recognize yourself in it only when you are honest with yourself. When you do not drown out your rising correspondences with your intellect through excuses

0: self-justifications. Dear brother, dear sister, you can do these exercises several times a day. Through them, you will get to know yourself, who you actually are. You will become aware of what is all too human in you and what is spiritual and selfless in you. Through self-recognition, you are given the opportunity to gradually reduce what you have recognized, the all too human aspects, with the help of the Spirit of the Christ of God in you. Our spiritual teacher revealed, so that you get to know yourself in all the elemental spheres as well, and to eventually learn that the essence of all forms of life is in you, and that you are part of infinity, you have to recognize yourself and experience the limitations, the all-too-human aspects, which still lie in you and which create the distance to the unity consciousness and the all consciousness. The unity consciousness is the unity with the nature kingdoms, with all people, beings, and things. The all consciousness is to live from the Spirit of God.
1: A further exercise is given to us in the book. Gabriele explained to us. Brother Emmanuel gave us another exercise so that we may recognize ourselves in all detail, also in the forces of the elemental spheres. Here we watch animals, our favorite animals, as well as those animals that we still dislike. This exercise is like the first one. With our organ of sight, we again perceive the outer picture, as Brother Emmanuel has taught us. And so, the outer picture is registered by our brain, by our intellect. Then we close our eyes and take this picture within. This means we let the outer impressions become active in our inner being. Either our correspondences or impulses from the pure being will rise up. Both show us who we truly are. Again, we write down into our mystical journal what both pictures tell us. What the outer picture conveys to us goes on the left side. What our inner being tells us is recorded on the right side. Dear listeners, as Brother Emmanuel explained, the goal of these exercises is that we recognize ourselves and step by step attain the experience that we are a part of the great unity of infinity. It is a profound, exalted feeling that resounds in the words of Brother Emmanuel, which we heard at the beginning of the program. We would like to repeat them at the end of this program. At every moment and through countless mouths, God, the Almighty Power, calls you. God calls you in the innermost depth of your soul. Every cell of your body is a revelation of God. God calls you through minerals, plants, and animals. God calls you through the stars and planets. All things are filled by His revelation. With these words, we now come to the end of our program for today. Surely, many of you would like to read about the exercises and explanations given in the book. They are in the fourth chapter of the book entitled The Inner Path to the Cosmic Consciousness. If you have any questions to what you have heard today, we will be happy to hear from you. Write to the address given at the end of the program. We would be glad to have you with us again for our next program, in which we will continue to hear about more exercises on training the organ of sight and receive more indications and explanations in terms of how we can overcome our past. Let us always remember that we are not alone on this path. Christ calls us and is always at our side with His help and strength. Until next time, a warm greetings in God and goodbye.

experience previously unknown insights into the makeup of creation and of the soul, revealed by Christ through the prophetess and emissary of God, Gabriele. Christ explains in detail the path of the soul, its way home from the earth, all the way to the Father's house. His words of revelation provide answers to many questions, for example, what does the soul need to recognize and learn on the individual levels? What is it like for a soul that has left its physical body while still young? What are the planets and the spiritual dwelling places in the soul realms like? And much more. This Christ revelation gives us insight into the meaning of our life on earth, as well as courage and confidence for the continuing life of our soul. God, our eternal Father, does not forsake us. Every soul is guided and taught according to its degree of maturity. The path of the soul back to the kingdom of God, to the eternal homeland, goes by way of 7x7 consciousness levels, from the level of order to will, wisdom, and earnestness, up to patience, love, and mercy. To reactivate these levels of the soul is the task of every soul, either here on the earth or in the spheres of the beyond. Order the book, The Soul on Its Path to Perfection. Gabriele Publishing House, under the phone number 0049-9391-504-843, or online at gabriele-publishing-house.com.

0: Greetings in God, dear listeners. Today we will again hear a teaching contemplation from the eternal law of God, the absolute law, as it is written in the book, The Great Cosmic Teachings of Jesus of Nazareth, to his apostles and disciples who could understand them. Gabriele, the prophetess and emissary of God in our time, gives us the explanations for several axioms.
1: Gott in Christus gießt sein Füllhorn über seine Kinder aus.
2: God in Christ pours out his horn of plenty over his children. Heaven opens up during the teaching hours of the Spirit of God. We immerse ourselves in the axioms of our Lord from his great cosmic teachings and thus sense into the word of salvation. Truly, into the word of salvation. For Christ is the way, the truth, and the life. He is the salvation of our soul.
0: Christ said to us, But now the time has come when I, Christ, reveal the law of life to all, so that they may find me. For I am on my way to establish my kingdom on the earth. May the one who has ears hear.
1: Lernen wir in die Worte hineinzuhören.
2: Once we learn to listen into the words, we will no longer need the language of pictures, which is made up of conceptions, of the reflections of our human ego. Then we behold the image of God in the Word and, in the end, ourselves as divine beings. Language expresses itself in pictures. If they are human pictures, then we need the parables, the pictures of the causal law. Once we find our way to the image of God, we grasp the law of God in a pictorial way and look more deeply. Therefore, if we release what is bound, then the so-called mysteries of God are also dissolved. God has no secrets.
1: Gott hat keine Geheimnisse.
2: With our sins, which we do not want to have revealed, we close our access to the inner life. Through this, we no longer look deeper and declare the whole thing to be a mystery of God. Once we release the shackles of the human ego, once we let go of our secret thoughts of what we still want to hide, then we will also unveil the so-called mysteries of God.
1: Dann werden wir auch die sogenannten Geheimnisse Gottes lüften.
2: Thus, in God, there are no mysteries. We ourselves are a mystery to ourselves. We ourselves have veiled the eternal law, our spiritual heritage, through our wrong thinking, through our sins. Therefore, we have to unveil it again, because we are heirs to the eternal truth, beings of the light.
1: Der ewigen Wahrheit, Wesen des Lichtes.
2: We know that by walking the inner path, we find our way into the absolute law, to our spiritual heritage, but not when we only talk about the inner path. Then it just remains talk. We, however, have to do it. Therefore, let us not talk, let us act. Then we will walk the inner path earnestly. Only when we walk it earnestly, that is, consistently, will we find our way out of the den of iniquity.
1: Finden wir heraus aus dem Sündenpfuhl. Bedenken wir.
2: Let us consider how many nice words have already been said about Christ and all that has been already written about the causal law. All this is of no use if we merely listen and read. It is of no use if we merely talk about it. We have to fulfill it. That is, do it.

0: Christus sagte uns,
1: Christ said to us in the great cosmic teachings,
0: ein neues Menschentum entsteht.
1: A new humanity is emerging. I, Christ, bring the inner reform, the spiritual renewal for the inner life to my own who truly follow me. The world of the senses passes away. The spiritual world is rising, and with it all those who are aligned with me, Christ. They are the noble, the fine, who bring the inner life, the new humanity in me, the Christ. What do these words mean for us?
2: The inner reform thus means the spiritual renewal. We have to become new. This in turn means to change our way of thinking away from the all-too-humanness to the spiritual. Christ said, it is the noble, the fine, who bring the inner life. Dear brothers and sisters, how do we become noble? How do we become fine? We have to let ourselves be polished. A picture. It is said that a diamond develops only under pressure. It shines as a result of cutting and polishing. We have to become, as it were, this diamond again. How? The days bring what we should look at. If we don't look at it, then they bring grief. If we look at it and clear it up, the days will become ever more light-filled. They bring more joy. Why? Because the diamond is being cut and polished. Let us become aware of this again and again. What do we want to become? Noble people, finest porcelain, cut glass, a cut and polished diamond? Let us watch ourselves in the events of the day. How do we react? How do we think?
3: Ist das edel?
2: Is it noble?
3: Ist das fein?
2: Is it fine?
3: Kann in diesem Gedanken
2: Can God, the light,
3: Gott,
2: radiate
3: das Licht
2: through me
3: mich
2: in this thought
3: Bin ich in diesen
2: or in
3: Worten
2: this word?
3: Durchlässig für höhere
2: in these Kräfte. Words and thoughts,
3: also
2: am I permeable for higher powers? That is, am I fine and noble? Let us ask ourselves this each day. Every now and then, let us stand, as it were, before a mirror with the following questions. Is my inner being the finest porcelain, cut glass, or a cut and polished diamond? Thus, are my sensations, feelings, thoughts, words, and deeds noble? If yes, then I am ennobling my soul, and the nobility of my soul also brings out what is noble in the person. Through the nobility of the soul, what is fine in the human being is also given expression. We gain respect for our life and respect for our neighbor. We become permeable for higher powers because we are cut and polished. Selfless thoughts and deeds are the expression of the nobility of the soul, of the noble and the fine, in and on the human being.

0: Es wird uns immer wieder nahegelegt.
1: We are advised again and again to let take root in us the awareness God is. Why?
2: Denken oder sprechen wir diese
3: When we consciously think or speak these highest cosmic vibrations into our inner being, then the negative also moves in us. The positive, the highest, the divine, sets our negativity, the base and human, into motion. God is, puts into motion what we should clear up today. If we are willing and ready to take steps toward Him, then the omnipresent Spirit, God, the life, which is in all things, will point out to us day by day what we should clear up, so that we can then very consciously say, I am divine because God is. We feel how the longing grows to be noble and pure again. Wherever we are, wherever we go, we experience in manifold ways that God helps, for He is with us. Let us remember, God is, and I am divine. Then, soon it will no longer be so difficult to accept and receive the divine in our neighbor. Through this, we establish a positive communication. We no longer look at the shell, the outer person. Instead, we get in touch with the innermost part of our neighbor's soul. The innermost part of the soul is the pure, the noble, the fine. It radiates back. Through the positive communication, we gain more divine energy. We become finer, happier, and more content. Through our positive radiation, good conversations, that is, selfless communications, also begin to take place. Let us look into the mirror of our sensations and thoughts several times a day, also into those subtle stirrings that vibrate under our thoughts and words, into our subcommunications. Then we will learn many a thing about ourselves that we were not aware of until now.
1: What does it mean for us to clear up the sins that we have recognized?
3: To no longer do it. Only when we no longer do what we have recognized does the positive energy build up, the energy of God in our soul. If we are consistent in one point and keep to the new, the spiritual course, this can result in a chain reaction. The same and similar aspects dissolve as if automatically, because God, the grace, becomes effective in us. We know that when we take a step toward God by following His laws, then God, the eternal law, comes several steps toward us. And so, His grace can become effective in each one of us, but we have to start. For God respects our free will.
2: Auch ein forschender Blick in den Spiegel.
3: An inquiring look into the mirror, which shows our physical reflection, can also show us many a thing, because with our feelings, sensations, thoughts, and words, we paint ourselves as if with a paintbrush. Or let us think of the example of the chisel. It depends on which chisel we use on ourselves. A rough chisel sculpts only coarse forms. A finer chisel, however, brings out the finest, the inner aspects. If we ennoble our thoughts, then this has an immediate effect on our body. Our features and our posture change, all according to how we feel, think, speak, and act. We can read on ourselves how we have thought or how we are presently thinking. Let us look into the mirror. Our reflection tells us this. A person's whole posture changes if he changes his behavior. He becomes upright because he thinks, speaks, and acts in an upright manner. The person becomes open because he opens his soul for God's radiation. The person in God's radiation will no longer close himself off. He no longer crosses his arms and legs. He is open, nor does he lie back rudely in his chair. He has respect for the great cosmic life and thus respect for himself. In this way, his feelings and thoughts become refined. He thus ennobles his soul. He polishes his soul, so to speak, with the strength of the Lord. Through this, the person also becomes finer and nobler because his soul also becomes finer and nobler. Dear brothers and sisters, we will not have to complain about monotony in our lives if we set about ennobling ourselves. We change as a result of our work on ourselves. There is a criterion by which we can examine ourselves, by which we can read on ourselves what the degree of maturity and luminance of our soul is, and thus also of our person. We draw closer to the nobility of the soul in the same measure that our deeds and the feelings and thoughts behind them become selfless. It is selflessness that ennobles our soul. Only once the soul becomes noble, that is, purer, does this also have its effect on the person?

0: Dear listeners, another axiom from the book The Great Cosmic Teachings of Jesus of Nazareth to His Disciples and Apostles Who Could Understand Them reads, many world-oriented people will look upon the field of death and, in the end, will enter the realm of death with empty hands, where they will live as the spiritually dead.
1: If our behavior relates solely to the temporal, if matter is the measure of all things for us, then we stay coarse in our overall structure, because all our aspirations are world-oriented and aligned only with our coarse, bristly ego. At night, when we sleep, because of this world-oriented, aggressive striving, the striving for power, our soul cannot reach the higher spheres, not even the nearest planes of purification. It stays earth-conscious and thus close to the earth. This means that the soul hardly knows about the worlds of the beyond, since it is occupied solely with matter, just as the person identifies solely with this side of life. When the human body dies, that is, passes away, where then does the unknowing soul go? It stays on the earth. It has no home, because just as the tree falls, so will it lie. This is then spiritual death. As a human being, the soul did not master the school of earth. The person was world-oriented, and the soul stays world-oriented. It does not know its way into the worlds of the beyond, much less into the eternal homeland.
0: Christ said, they are those who did not master their earthly existence, who missed the opportunity for the growth of their inner being in the school of earth. What does that mean for us?
1: If we know about the laws of God and do not actualize what we have recognized, that is, if we do not purify ourselves, then what we have failed to do in this life can be made up only with difficulty. We know that the huge memory bank, the so-called causal computer, the material heavenly bodies and the planets of the astral planes, which store the offenses of humankind against the law, its burdens of sin, what it has sown, is almost full. The seed and its harvest now follow one another more and more directly. The causes become effective more quickly. The effects hit the person more and more quickly. The worldly structure, erected in the presumptuousness of thinking and living that is far from God, is collapsing. The one who knowingly violates the divine should not hesitate to turn back now. We should take the hand of the Christ of God so as not to be overpowered by the wave of the world and overtaken by our own self-caused fate. The hand of the Lord is the Ten Commandments and the Sermon on the Mount. If we fulfill the Ten Commandments and the Sermon on the Mount step by step, then we walk at the hand of our Redeemer, Christ. The one who knowingly violates the laws of God is the one who knows them and does not act according to them. We, as Christians, have the Ten Commandments and the Sermon on the Mount. These principles of the law urge us to fulfill what the Lord commanded of us. Therefore, we can never say that we did not know about it. The Ten Commandments are recorded in our soul because they were given to us by God through Moses. Likewise, the Sermon on the Mount by Jesus, the Christ of God. Therefore, let us set out to find our way out of the human way of thinking so that we will not stand with empty hands when the hour has come for our physical body.
0: Another axiom reads, the new human being cultivates the community because he has developed the sense of community, the common good, one for all and all for one.
1: The new human being in the light of Christ cultivates the community. What is the community in the eternal being? One for all and all for one, Christ. The community is the great family of God, where all spirit beings live and work in the unity of the law. Once we develop this sense of community with each other, then we also no longer circle around our human ego, around our small thinking, around our self-made human laws. Everything is law. What is not a part of the absolute law of the divine falls under the law of cause and effect. It is the base, the human, the perishable, the negative. Thus, our human thoughts too are principles of our causal law. If we are occupied only with our baseness, with our human ego, then we cannot sense our neighbor. We cannot grasp him in our inner being. We have not accepted him, let alone received him, by having him come alive in us. If our neighbor, who is a part of our divine heritage, is not alive in our innermost being, then we have no sense of community, because we cultivate community only with ourselves and have not developed the sensory perception for our neighbor. We lack the positive, divine communication which constitutes the sense of community. If a person

7, it is, all are in the one God, and everything belongs to everyone because they are heirs to infinity. If we do not strive toward the sense of community, the common good, everything belongs to everyone, then we will not be able to follow Christ either. He guides us into the law of love, to our spiritual heritage, which comprises the community life and thus the common good.

0: already as Jesus of Nazareth, Christ taught us, on earth as in heaven. What did he want to say to us with this?
1: Im ewigen Sein, also im Himmel.
2: In the eternal being, that is, in heaven, everything belongs to each being because the great whole is in each one as essence. The great whole, the macrocosm, forms our spiritual body as a microcosm because we are divine law that became form. What ensues from this is that if we reject just one person, we do not cultivate the sense of community, nor do we live in the thought of the common good, and thus we do not live in the law of life either. If we disregard the least component of nature, we disregard God, because God, the whole, is likewise in every form. When we became human beings, we took on a great task, to become divine. This means nothing other than to again develop everything that lies in us as divine predispositions, divine aspects, divine powers. To reach our total divine heritage is the task of every person, of every soul. We have the divine heritage deep within us. However, it has to awaken in us again and fully bloom. Our divine heritage is fully alive once the essence of each smallest component in the universe is again active in us. If we are aware of this, we will no longer thoughtlessly, indifferently, or contemptuously pass by the small and large forms of life in nature, which God, our Father, allowed from His radiation to remind us human beings of the

0: beauty and abundance of our heavenly homeland. We will respect our neighbor as ourselves, because each one of us is the child of the Eternal Father, which wants to become His image again. Infinitely wise and great is God. We step on grass, on flowers, on stones, yes, even on animals. In these, figuratively speaking, God is the carpet on which we may walk. In this way, God serves us. Under our feet is the entire event of creation, God. The infinite greatness, God, wants to tell us, recognize yourself. You are my image. Attain your true greatness, because you are on earth to become divine. The one who does not strive for the inner community with all people and with all being is against God. The one who does not include God in his life is against God and against all that is divine. Such a person loves only himself, his base self. Where there is self-love and egocentricity, there can be no peace, which grows out of inner communication. Selflessness brings out the sense for community, the common good. The sense of community also always shows itself on the external, in the deed. Thus, the one who nurtures the inner communication with all being will also take his place in the great family of God and will promote the common good. As in heaven, so shall it also be on earth. If we are still captives of our ego world, then we look only at the armor of our human ego. The narrowness, the state of limitedness, shows itself in that we think only of ourselves. I, mine, me, for me. Thus it is, come out of our limitation, out of the mine and me, toward our neighbor who is a part of us. The more we are for our neighbor in a selfless way, the more people we will meet consciously to whom we can give drops of life from the eternal being so that they too find their way into the great ocean, God, which is the community of all drops. To develop the sense of community means to live consciously. Daily, we have to learn to appreciate the salvation deep in the person and not to look only at the shell, the human being. If we look only at the external, then we see only the faults of the person. But if we receive our neighbor in us, if we let the total impression become effective in us, then we see the positive as well. Once we affirm the positive in and on our fellow people, then it will become easier and easier for us to accept and receive our neighbor. Let us not forget that each one of us is a part in the true being of our neighbor. Each one of us bears within the essence of infinity, and each pure being is a part of infinity. If we disregard or scorn one person, then we disregard and scorn God. Dear brothers and sisters, let us take the statement, God is in everything, also in our neighbor, as a consciousness aid, as a help for the coming week, because the path to God goes solely by way of our neighbor. We are called to glorify God in all our feelings, sensations, thoughts, words, and actions by ennobling, that is, cleansing our soul more and more. That is the deep glorification of God, the actualization to then become again the lawful being which we are in the sight of God. Once we attain unity with our neighbor, then we live the life as it is in heaven. One knows himself to be at home in the other. Each one feels himself in every one. That is the community solidarity of inner life. That is the divine communication in the all. The same holds true for the nature kingdoms of the homeland, for the animals, plants, and minerals. The same holds true for the heavenly bodies of the eternal being. It is a great, all-encompassing communication network of the all. All communication, every single impulse and ray in this pure cosmic network is contained as essence in the spirit being. Each spirit being is contained as essence in the other, and all and everything form the great unity in God. Through a conscious life and through the consciousness aid, God is and I am divine, our consciousness begins to expand very gradually. We see much more. We register more. We recognize ourselves in what we see. And we find our way more and more to the innermost part of everything that we encounter. Our life comes alive. It gets interesting. If we are alert, we discover that everything wants to tell us something. Our body rhythm, each encounter, our surroundings, no matter where we go, where we are placed, each situation, each moment speaks to us. No matter what comes toward us, we ask, what does it say? Light and shadow speak to us. The light is the happiness and the peace. The shadow is oppressing what we should clear up. If we clear it up, then we have taken another step toward God, our Father. Everything speaks. Each situation and each occurrence has its language, because everything is consciousness.
1: Sind wir aufmerksam?
0: If we are attentive, if we live consciously, if we live in the present, then we perceive this language of the day. We could also say that the day speaks to us through many mouths. If we follow the impulses that the day gives us and to each individual according to his consciousness, that is, if we change ourselves and no longer do what we have recognized as negative, then, when our neighbor needs help, we can draw on a potential of actualization and memory that we had worked out. We can understand him and do justice to him because we have lived through and discarded the same or similar thing. Deep in our memory world, we then grasp what underlies the movement in our neighbor.
1: Wir können genau auf das eingehen, was den Bruder, die Schwester beschäftigt.
0: We can go into exactly what is preoccupying our brother, our sister. We do not talk around the situation. We find the right words. But we find them only when we speak from our own actualization. The absolute law is the pulse beat of infinity. This pulse beat is followed by the pure beings, the pure nature kingdoms. All the stars and planets follow this pulse beat. God. God is the being and the stream that penetrates all things. God is the power that encompasses everything. God is the life. God is our movement. God is our being.

0: wir auch stehen,
1: wherever we are, wherever we go, we experience in manifold ways that God helps, for He is with us. God is. Therefore, He is always with us. This awareness, God is, should take root in us. Then we will have the best helper at our side.

0: Und mit diesen Worten.
1: And with these words, we take our leave of you for today, dear listeners. Until next time, a warm greetings in God.

experience previously unknown insights into the makeup of creation and of the soul, revealed by Christ through the prophetess and emissary of God, Gabriele. Christ explains in detail the path of the soul, its way home from the earth, all the way to the Father's house. His words of revelation provide answers to many questions, for example, what does the soul need to recognize and learn on the individual levels? What is it like for a soul that has left its physical body while still young? What are the planets and the spiritual dwelling places in the soul realms like? And much more. This Christ revelation gives us insight into the meaning of our life on earth, as well as courage and confidence for the continuing life of our soul. God, our eternal Father, does not forsake us. Every soul is guided and taught according to its degree of maturity. The path of the soul back to the kingdom of God, to the eternal homeland, goes by way of 7x7 consciousness levels, from the level of order to will, wisdom, and earnestness, up to patience, love, and mercy. To reactivate these levels of the soul is the task of every soul, either here on the earth or in the spheres of the beyond. Order the book, The Soul on Its Path to Perfection. 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

0: Many years ago, I, Gabriela, was privileged to receive, via the prophetic word, God-Father words, which are good for all people on all continents. A small book developed entitled Father Words for You Too. Jesus of Nazareth taught us human beings according to the following, and call no man your father on earth, for you have one Father who is in heaven. A Father word to us human beings. The world does not know me. The world is not the earth. The world is all that lives on earth and does not raise itself to God the Eternal. This world is the worldly ones who view the planet Earth as the only true and real, who can raise their horizon only as far as the clouds. Beyond that, all is deaf and dumb to them. The one who has no eyes for me, God, in all things, does not see me. The one who has no ears for me, God, does not hear me. The one who has no refined sense of smell does not smell the fragrance which streams from the life which I am. The one who craves only the delights of the world does not taste what life offers him for daily consumption. He reaches for animal products because his sense of touch has not been refined either. It is not noble and delicate. Despite everything, my child, I love you in the very basis of your soul. My child, great is the love I have for my children.
1: Obwohl kein Mensch meine Liebe erahnen kann.
0: Even though no human being can have an inkling of my love, I love them all in the very basis of their soul. See, everything pure that exists is the expression of my love. All beings and all things bear within the divine which I am. Everything pure bears witness to an impersonal that is not oriented to the personal Creator Spirit, which I am. See, my child, every movement of your body, every breath, everything that you sense in the very basis of your soul bears witness to a mighty, eternal, omnipresent power.
1: Auch das Kind, das mich ablehnt.
0: Even the child who rejects and slanders me, who takes my name in vain, who does violence to the life. See, also in the very basis of his soul, I am the power, the light, and the love. In the very basis of the soul of each person flows the impersonal love, the eternal life. My child, I do not strike back. I do not punish. In all being, I give myself in the soul of each person.
1: Wie die Sonne die Menschenkinder nicht fragt.
0: Just as the sun does not ask the human children, is how I am shining pleasant to you? Or is it okay with you that I shine? See, my child, the sun gives and gives. It follows its course indefatigably. The sun gives and gives to the moon and the stars, which in turn give to the earth and to the human beings. The whole solar system gives, including the earth. See, from this you recognize in a small way the great, universal giver, the Spirit of Love.
1: Und die Herzen meiner Kinder.
0: My child, the hearts of my children, which beat for me in the right way, receive my love increasingly more, for they turn their hearts to me. Just as the calyx of a flower surrenders to the sunlight, to absorb the sun's rays deeply into itself. Oh, recognize my all-giving, impersonal love. The more my child surrenders to me, the all-life, and strives for this itself, the more he will receive my power and my love.
1: Wandere einwärts zum Ursprung deiner Seele.
0: Go within, to the origin of your soul. Become my image, in order to gradually shine for all people and beings, for all being. My child, this is love. I am. And you may be.

0: Ein weiteres Vaterwort an uns Menschen.
1: Another father word to us human beings. Become love. The thinking that is focused on the person, that revolves around one's own personal concerns, is all too human, often sinful. The more a person thinks about himself, about his own welfare, the more limited his consciousness will become. The one who thinks only of himself, who puts only himself in the center, is still far from me, the eternal life, which is love.
0: Ich bin das ewig gebende, unpersönliche, das vorurteilslose Leben, die Fülle.
1: I am the eternally giving, impersonal, impartial life, the fullness. I am who I am in all things, also in you, my child. I am the fullness in all things, in each person, in nature, in each stone, in each animal. I am the life. Be aware of this. The fullness is the life. I am in everything, and I am in you.
0: Denke weise. Wenn du dich
1: think wisely when you are afraid of people and things, then they are outside of your true self.
0: Durch die Furcht
1: through fear, you lend people and things the power to dominate you. Think wisely about this. Remember that in the origin of your soul, I am the fullness, the love, and protection.
0: Viele meiner Kinder sorgen für die kommende Zeit.
1: Many of my children worry about the coming time. Therefore, in this time, they have only that to which they are oriented, or much less, depending on how much doubt and fear they bring into their planning for the coming time. And so, my child, the person is limiting himself who clings to a thinking that is focused on the person, who strives to possess everything possible, to provide for every eventuality that may take place in the coming time at all.
0: Mein Kind, werde davon frei.
1: My child, become free of this. Do not worry about what could be the day after tomorrow, but be consciously in me each day. If you knew that you would be departing from the temporal on the morrow, then you should plant a tree today for those who remain behind, but only if you have an inner urge to do this. This is the life. This is the right way of thinking and acting. This is the life in the spirit, which is impersonal love. This makes you free.

0: Ein weiteres Vaterwort an dich, an uns alle.
1: Another father word to you, to all of us. Eternity should be the goal of every individual. You are a child of eternity. Be aware of this. There is no interruption to life, for everything is life.
0: In der ganzen Unendlichkeit,
1: in all of infinity, there is no standstill, and so not in you, in your life either. Dead are only the person and the soul which focus all their striving and aspirations on the external world, on matter. The heart's desire of the soul will one day be where its treasure is, either on matter, to which it paid homage as a human being, and whose delights and vices it considered to be its true self, or it takes the path to the eternal wealth of life, which is the eternal homeland. Every person bears within the filiation of eternity, of infinity, also in time and space. Do not tie yourself to the awareness, to the thought that everything consists of time and space. Learn to let your awareness soar to all the spiritual, timeless universes, from order to mercy, and link with the universal spirit that is everything in all things. This awakens in you the thinking in terms of eternity, the awareness that life lasts eternally, the unending beauty and the pure life, which I

0: Ein weiteres Vaterwort.
1: A further father word.
0: Die Schönheit der Seele ist die ewige Liebe.
1: The beauty of the soul is the eternal life. The beauty of the soul is its purity. You, my child, attain this beauty through a noble disposition and sublime thoughts. Through thoughts of order, thoughts of peace, thoughts of unity. The more you live this sublimity, the finer your thoughts will become. Yes, your entire disposition, through which your soul becomes more beautiful. Yes, more pure.
0: Aus einer schönen, reinen Seele.
1: Only beauty and nobility can flow in turn from a beautiful, pure soul. Out of a soul filled with great love, only love can in turn stream forth. From a heart and a soul that is filled with my peace can in turn only peace flow. And out of a harmonious person, only harmony in turn can flow. Because through the love for me, the person is filled with harmony. Think about this. All that is in you finds expression in your nature. It marks your type and your behavior patterns.
0: Siehe, wenn es dir bewusst ist, dass ich die Liebe, Harmonie und der Friede in allem bin.
1: See, when you are aware that I am the love, harmony and peace in all things, and when you recognize in depth your all-to-human aspects, the self-love, the disharmony, the fight against your neighbor, if you repent of this and clear it up, then gradually you will encounter the love which I am in you. For good thoughts link. Good thoughts contribute to peace. Good thoughts awaken you to love. Endeavor to walk the path of peace. Let love and peace grow in your nature. Then, bit by bit, you will feel that you are a child of love. Then, you will also give peace to the world, because in your life, you have rectified what is against peace. Do not fight against your neighbor. Reconcile with him, and you will begin to live. True life is peace. True life is love.

0: Dear listeners, a warm welcome to another reading from the Sermon on the Mount of Jesus of Nazareth. The teachings that Jesus of Nazareth gave us an understanding of, his Sermon on the Mount, contain the love for God and neighbor, reconciliation, peaceableness, and freedom. What is freedom and how do we attain it? We will learn this and much more in today's reading. We will read one or more paragraphs from a gospel that was not included in the Bible, respectively followed by the explanations of the Christ of God who deepens his teachings in our time through God's prophetess and emissary of the eternal kingdom, Gabriele. They can be read in the great work of Revelation, "This is my word, Alpha and Omega, the gospel of Jesus, the Christ revelation which true Christians the world over have come to know." We begin today's reading with several paragraphs from the Sermon on the Mount, which are under the following title: Find the Positive in the Negative. We read in the gospel text, "For if you forgive people their trespasses, your heavenly Father will also forgive you. But if you do not forgive people their trespasses, your Father in heaven will not forgive you your trespasses. And when you fast, do not look downcast like the hypocrites, for they disguise their faces in order to appear as people who are fasting. Verily I say to you, they already have their reward. And I say to you, you will never find the kingdom of heaven unless you protect yourself from the world and its evil ways. And you will never see the Father in heaven unless you keep the Sabbath and cease your haste to gather riches. But when you fast, anoint your head and wash your face, so that you do not display yourself before the people with your fasting. And the Holy One who sees into that which is hidden will publicly acknowledge it."
1: The Christ of God revealed about this in our time. The commandment to forgive and ask for forgiveness holds true until all that is not in accordance with the eternal laws

0: If you ask for forgiveness and your neighbor forgives you, then your Father in heaven has also forgiven you. But if you ask for forgiveness and your neighbor does not yet forgive you, because he is not yet ready to do so, then your eternal Father will not forgive you either. The one who has sinned against his neighbor must also receive forgiveness from his neighbor. Only then does God take away the sin. The eternally just one loves all his children, including those who do not yet have the strength to forgive. If he were to forgive only the one who caused a sin to be committed, and were not to forgive the one who was led by the former into sin and cannot yet forgive, where would the justice of God then be? Both of them can enter heaven only when their sins are cleared up. For this reason, be careful of what goes out of your mouth and heed your deeds, whether they are in accordance with the eternal law, that is, whether they are selfless. Something negative is said or done very quickly, but it can take a long time before it is forgiven. If you have asked for forgiveness and your neighbor is not yet ready to forgive you, then the grace of God will become stronger in you. It will envelop you and carry you. However, he will not take from you what has not yet been cleared up. God's mercy will then become stronger in your neighbor too, and in consideration of his free will guide him in such a way that he may more quickly recognize his faults, repent, and forgive you. Only when all those against whom you have sinned have forgiven you, that is, when everything has been cleared up, can you enter the heavens, because God will have then transformed all humanness into divine power.
1: The Christ of God continued, God is omnipresent, thus he is also effective in the law of sowing and reaping. In everything negative is also the positive, God, the eternal law. When a person recognizes and repents of his sins and faults, the positive powers will then become active in them and will strengthen the person who has come to know his guilt to clear up his sins with the strength of Christ. Recognize the law of God. It is the eternal life from eternity to eternity, all in all. Everything is contained in all things, the smallest in the large, and the large in the smallest. The strength to forgive in the sin, and the ascent to the inner life, to the eternal being, in the power that is set free through forgiveness. Therefore, the divine can also be effective in the negative. Then, when the person asks for forgiveness from his heart, forgives and sins no more. However, the person must take the first step toward the inner life. Recognize that everything you do, be it praying, fasting, or giving alms, if you do not do it selflessly, but to be seen by your fellow people, then you have already received your reward from the people. God will not reward you then. And if you fast only because of your corpulence, you will not increase the spirit of your Father in you. However, the person who partakes of nourishment in the name of the Most High and exercises moderation, fasting from time to time in order to relax and purge his body, so that the power of God can sustain all cells and organs in the right way,

0: is the one who sincerely practices accepting and receiving in himself the life from God in order to live in this life. And at the same time, he will dedicate his life to God, the Eternal, in prayer in order to gradually become the prayer that is lived.
1: We read another section from the Sermon on the Mount of Jesus of Nazareth, which has the title, "Do not mourn your dead." In the gospel text that has been passed down, it says, "You should do likewise when you mourn the dead and are sad, for your loss is their gain. Do not act like those who mourn before the people and make loud lamentation and rend their garments so that others may see their sadness. For all souls are in the hands of God, and all those who have done good will rest with their ancestors in the bosom of the Eternal. Pray rather for their rest and ascent, and consider that they are in the land of rest, which the Eternal has prepared for them, and will receive just reward for their deeds, and do not murmur like hopeless people." Christ explains about this through the prophetess and emissary of God, Gabriele. The one who mourns the dead is still far from eternal life, because he sees death as the end of life. He has not yet reached the resurrection in me, the Christ. He is counted among the spiritually dead. Do not mourn your dead, for the one who mourns the loss of a person does not consider the gain of the soul, which, if it has lived in me, the Christ, enters higher consciousness spheres of life. For if its life was in God during its earthly existence, then it will also be in God in another form of existence. Recognize the temporal, the life in the body is not the life of the soul. The soul has taken on the flesh for just a short segment of life in order to clear up and settle in the temporal what it has inflicted upon itself in different earthly garments. The earth is to be seen as a mere transit station in which the souls in earthly garment can clear up in a short time what they cannot overcome so quickly beyond the veils of consciousness, also called the walls of fog. When a soul leaves its earthly garment, a person cries only for the garment of the soul, not thinking of the soul that has slipped out of the garment. After laying aside its earthly body, a light-filled soul will be led by light-filled beings, invisible to human beings, into that plane of consciousness that corresponds to the way of thinking and living of the person in whom this soul was incarnated.
0: Christ explains more about shedding the earthly body. He says, "Recognize every soul that has left its body still is drawn for some time to the people with whom it lived together as a human being. Should it learn that its former earthly relatives mourn for its shell, this is very painful for the soul. The soul which is still close to earth recognizes very well why its relatives grieve only over its human shell, and why it is ignored as a soul by the mourners. A soul which has to recognize this then feels the first deep soul pain after laying aside its physical body, because it learns why the person mourns instead of thinking of it with love and unity. With this, it perceives many a self-interested thought from its former earthly relatives." It cannot draw their attention to itself because it is not perceived by them. What it says, the person does not hear, and what it can see, he does not see. But the soul perceives a lot. I encourage you to think about this. Do you grieve when the snake sheds its skin, when it leaves its skin behind and slithers away? It is similar with the soul. It leaves its perishable body, its shell, and travels on. Therefore, you are grieving the loss of the shell and are not thinking of the soul. The person who thinks of the soul thanks God, who called the soul back to his bosom, if the soul made use of a life in God in the earthly garment, and thereby drew closer to him. Remember that for a light-filled soul, putting aside the body is a gain. And if you mourn the loss of a person just in front of people, you are playing the hypocrite. In reality, you think neither of the person nor of the soul. You think only of yourself. The soul, which registers this, recognizes that it has not been loved selflessly, that possibly it was there just for the self-interest of its neighbor.
1: The Christ of God continues to deepen the text. Many souls have to recognize that while in the earthly garment, their human relatives and acquaintances lived through them. This means that as human beings, they could not develop themselves and live according to their own characteristics, because they had to do the will of those who demanded of them what was advantageous to the former. Many of these souls perceive what they missed in their earthly existence, and for this reason, return again into the earthly existence. Through the veils of consciousness, they return to the earth and, as souls, stay again among those who had lived through them. Still others seek to live on earth what they were unable to develop as human beings. As long as people are tied to people or things, like possessions, wealth, and power, their souls return to earth and slip once more into new earthly garments. There are manifold causes and reasons for souls to reincarnate. If a soul recognizes, for example, that it is chained to its relatives through sin, then it often becomes resigned and gives in to the wish to take on a new body. Inspired by this wish, it lives on the plane of consciousness that corresponds to its spiritual condition and is taught there. Among other things, it is given to understand the pros and cons of a new incarnation. It then goes into incarnation when the stars, in which its pros and cons are stored, and thereby its pathway to earth as well, show the way to matter. And when on earth, an earthly body is procreated, which corresponds to its spiritual state of consciousness, it then slips into this human shell at its birth. The man who begot the body and the woman in whom the embryo grew attracted that soul with which they still have something to clear up together, or in order to walk the path of the Lord together in selfless service to their neighbor. May the person not just look to his body, but above all, to the incarnated being in him and strive to do the will of God and not allow the human will of a second or third person to be imposed on him. Recognize, even if you say, "I do the will of my neighbor in order to keep outer peace," you prevent your soul and also your neighbor's soul from developing and unfolding as it is good for both. You prevent yourself and your neighbor from fulfilling the tasks which your souls have brought along into the earthly existence. To purify themselves and to free themselves from the burden of sin, which perhaps was brought into this incarnation from previous incarnations. The one who allows his fellow people to lead him by the nose, thus doing what others say, although he recognizes that this is not his way, is lived, and his own actual earthly existence passes him by. He does not use the days. He is used by those to whom he is servile and therefore does not know his own path over this earth as a human being.
0: Christ continued, "The one who binds his fellow people by forcing his will upon them is comparable to a vampire who sucks the energy from his fellow human being. He does not know himself, and at the same time ties himself to his victim, and vice versa. The victim who lets himself be drained also ties himself to the former. Both will be brought together again in one of their lives, either in an earthly garment or as souls in the spheres beyond. And this so often and for so long until the one has forgiven the other. If two people tie themselves to each other, no matter whether the one has done the binding or let himself be bound, both have burdened themselves, and both must clear up things together, so that love and unity can be reestablished between them. No one can say, 'I did not know about the laws of life.' I say to you that Moses brought you excerpts from the eternal laws, the Ten Commandments. And if you keep these, then you will not tie yourselves to each other, but live in peace with one another. Recognize, only love and unity among one another show souls and human beings the pathways to the higher life. God, the eternally kind one, offers his hand to each soul and to each person. The one who takes it uses his earthly life. He treasures the days and is also able to live them according to the commandments by clearing up what the day shows him. As soul, he will one day walk and rest in God, together with all those who likewise used their earthly existence by recognizing and overcoming day after day with me, the Christ, what the day brought them and showed them, joy and suffering. And when you do not mourn for your own sake the mortal shell which your neighbor laid aside, but rejoice in spirit that the soul in earthly garment recognized its spiritual life and prepared itself for it, then you will pray joyfully for your neighbor to the Father through me, the Christ. You will send powers of love to the soul that is now closer to God, so that it goes on to higher planes in order to unite with God more and more. The soul feels the joy and suffering of its relatives. The souls which have passed away in me, the Christ, feel linked through me, the Christ, with all those who still walk in the earthly garment. The joy of the soul for being remembered with love by its relatives fills it with strength. Recognize, selfless, loving prayers give power and strength to the soul that walks on its path toward the divine. It feels the unity in your selfless prayers and receives increased strength. Through this, it will more quickly lay aside the humanness that still clings to it and thus become free for Him who is freedom and love, God, the life. The reward from God is great for every soul that earnestly strives to fulfill the will of God. Recognize, only the one is without hope who merely speaks about his faith and does not live what he appears to believe. In the last analysis, the doubter does not believe in what he pretends to believe. From this, hopelessness develops. Dear listeners, may these deep insights into the life on this side and in the beyond be a warning as well as a help to us on our path through this life on earth and on our path as souls back into the eternal kingdom, the kingdom of God, which is the origin and true homeland of us all. In the next reading from the Sermon on the Mount of Jesus of Nazareth, we will also learn and experience more in order to follow this path to God in us in all freedom. For today, we take our leave of you with a warm greetings in God.

dog looks at you expectantly. A cat withdraws and hides. What's going on in the animals? In the book, you the animal, you the human being, which has higher values, you learn what influence our feelings and thoughts have on animals and how we can communicate with them. Read, for instance, how the animal scent a person's thought pictures and how we can convey to them in pictures what we are planning, for instance, when a trip to the veterinarian is intended. All animals are children of creation and live in God, the loving Creator Spirit. How do we treat them? In this book, a revelation from the eternal kingdom given through the prophetess of God, Gabriele, we learn people of the new era will live with the animals, plants, and minerals. They will understand one another because they speak one language, the language of selfless love. A unique book which teaches us to respect all life, to refine ourselves, and to find a new way of dealing with animals. You the animal, you the human being, which has higher values? Available from Gabriela Publishing House, The Word. 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

0: Liebe Mitmenschen, darf ich Sie so nennen?
1: Dear fellow people, may I call you this?
0: Sind wir alle
1: in the spirit of our eternal Father, we are all brothers and sisters. And so, I would like to very much say to you, dear brothers, dear sisters, a heavenly greeting. Before we come to the seven inner pearls, I want to very briefly describe our eternal homeland, the Kingdom of God, the Kingdom of our eternal Father.
0: Denn wir sind göttliche Wesen.
1: For we are divine beings. The Eternal One beheld and created us as pure beings and gave to every being the Kingdom of God as heritage. If I now explain something more about the Eternal Kingdom, I would like to apologize for having to interpret a seven-dimensional eternal kingdom into our three-dimensional language. It is simply that we live in three dimensions. Our words, our language are in accordance with this. So I ask for your understanding. If you don't comprehend everything I am trying to explain, but what lies in the words, if you look deeper into the words, is what the shell, the word itself, cannot say. It is solely the language of the being, and that is the law of life.
0: Unsere ewige Heimat, das Reich Gottes, besteht aus sieben Grundhimmeln.
1: Our eternal homeland, the Kingdom of God, consists of seven basic heavens. In our language, they are seven divine pearls. In each divine heaven, all other heavens shine as subregions. I would like to add that the seven basic forces have certain color nuances, and in these nuances of color are also contained the colors of the subregions of all other heavens. And so, it can be said that there are seven basic heavens, and in them shine all other heavens. So this means seven times seven forces that shine through the eternal kingdom. They radiate through it. It is the law of life. It is the life itself.
0: Jedes göttliche Wesen, zu dem auch wir gehören, denn tief in unserer Seele ist das reine Wesen.
1: Every divine being, of which we are also a part, because deep in our soul is the pure being, is the heir of the great and whole kingdom, the essence of life, the essence of the seven times seven heavens, is our divine body. And so, in the pure being, we are compressed eternal divine law that consists of seven times seven forces. God, our eternal Father, is the Father, Mother, God. He is the Creator who beheld and created us as His children.
0: Besitzt
1: The eternal kingdom has a huge energetic potential of light, which we call the primordial central sun. The seven basic heavens with their subregions circle, we would say, in the primordial central sun. And the nearer a basic heaven approaches the primordial central sun, the more energy it receives from this infinitely eternal being. And so we call this infinitely eternal being also by the name primordial central sun. From this, then develop further divine spiritual sun systems that embed themselves in the basic heaven that is in the proximity of this so-called central star called primordial central sun or light force.
0: In dieser Bewegung hin zur Urzentralsonne.
1: In this movement towards the primordial central sun, spirit children are also embedded in the heavens, in the solar systems. And so, there are divine families in the eternal kingdom. These families form the great family because every divine being is heir to the whole of infinity. And so the many, countlessly many families in these basic heavens are all one great family that was and is and will be beheld and created by the Father, Mother, God. The basic heavens with their subregions circle around this mighty central star or circle in the central star. It is all incandescent energy. There is no shadow.
0: Gott, die Allkraft, das Urgestirn gibt.
1: God, the all-power, the primordial star, gives. The heaven nearby receives, and all the divine beings that are in this basic heaven with its subregions also receive light of His light. Every divine being that develops from the spiritual filiation childhood to a complete and divine being to an heir of infinity has a certain mentality. Now it becomes difficult to explain mentality. We would say it is a certain ability, or we say it is a certain occupation of the divine being. The mentality develops from the divine being or from each other. We would say that we need to learn. We need to be trained for an occupation. The spirit children of the homeland very gradually develop themselves by absorbing the rays of the eternal being, by learning to grasp the essence of divine nature, of the animals, the minerals. This is their process of growth, and from this develops their mentality. You will say, is there such a thing?
0: Oh, ja.
1: Oh yes.
0: Wir Menschen,
1: we human beings have a spiritual malformation in us.
0: Wir glauben,
1: we believe
0: wir müssen
1: that we have to sing hallelujah and rejoice if we go back into the kingdom of God. If it exists at all. Don't think this way. And everything that takes place as tradition, as dogma, as rituals in the institutional churches does not exist in the eternal kingdom. The eternal kingdom is one huge homeland. That is to say, it is a mighty kingdom. I cannot think of another word for it. You can't say it is a commonwealth or state. It is a self-contained, mighty kingdom that keeps expanding through the primordial central sun. So the eternal homeland is the true, eternal, perpetuum mobile. The Spirit of God gives, the divine beings receive, and are active for the kingdom of God, in the kingdom of God, in their homeland.
0: Alles andere, was sie so hören und denken, wenn sie glauben, sie müssen Gott gnädig stimmen, das gibt es nicht. Gott ist.
1: Everything else that you hear about or think, if you happen to think that you have to move God to mercy, this doesn't exist. God is merciful. It is only we human beings who are merciless toward our fellow man. And if you say, well, are there animals or plants there at all? But of course. However, everything is in its purest form, noble, gentle, and translucent. Seven dimensions shine throughout our spirit body. They shine throughout every divine particle of our spirit body. And this is also how the animals are created. Everything is a spiritual particle structure through which the primordial light, the forces of the being shine. Flowers, plants, trees, everything shines of itself. It is the awareness that God beheld and created. We can also say that it is an awareness of evolution, because from a divinely radiant mineral that consists of spiritual, primordial, or atoms, I simply call it an atom with our words, plants, animals, nature beings, all the way to a child, to a spirit child, are developed. The spirit child is integrated in a family, and from this family, it gradually matures and develops. I don't really want to say that it grows, but it matures into a so-called perfect divine being that bears the essence of all forces in itself and can actively move.
0: Es ist so schwer, das alles zu beschreiben. Doch die ewige Heimat ist ein unendliches, wunderbares Reich.
1: It is so hard to describe all this, but the eternal homeland is an unending, wonderful kingdom. The fall began from this eternal homeland. Why? Because one divine being wanted to be like God. In the primordial system, the Ur-system, this being was all divine. When beheld and created by the Eternal, it is divine. Well, in the Eternal Being, you are also divine as a pure being, but not God. Not omnipresent, but this being wanted to be omnipresent. But this was not and is not foreseen. However, it wanted this, because in the creation principle, it had been omnipresent, and then, when it was beheld and created by God, the Eternal, as a divine being, it wanted to be omnipresent. This conflict led to the fall. So we can say that the fall is nothing other than the spawn of the event of creation, for God created, and from the all-stream emerged divine beings, eternal beings that had taken on form and that are themselves the divine law. So they are heirs of the seven basic forces with the seven subregions, heirs of the seven heavens with all other heavens that are deemed to be subregions. They are the seven times seven forces. And now it's about going into incarnation. So what is it like? The spiritual body consists of a spiritual particle structure. Countless particles are in rows that fit into each other and are irradiated by the eternal law of love, by the seven times seven forces. If a divine being now goes into incarnation, the spiritual particles fit themselves into each other like boxes. They fold or collapse into themselves, and the spirit body gets smaller. And the smaller it becomes, the more it approaches matter in order to incarnate. But in this collapsed into itself spirit body are the seven basic rays of the eternal being, the pearls of heaven. If the spirit body has collapsed into itself to such an extent that it can now incarnate, then it is called a soul by us human beings. The human child is born, and a soul incarnates in the proximity of the pituitary gland of the person. And then very, very, very gradually, the soul extends the seven rays, the seven forces of the eternal being. Slowly, very slowly, the soul becomes somewhat larger. Because it should and will and does shine through the whole physical body.
0: Ganz allmählich.
1: Very, very gradually, these pearls, these consciousness centers, arrange themselves in the physical body. Via these forces, the Spirit of God radiates into every cell of the person's body, into every organ, into every blood vessel. So the person is very gradually permeated by the Spirit of life. Let us think of a small child. Very gradually, it begins to straighten up. It begins very slowly to stand, to move, and to speak. This means that the forces of life take possession of the body of the child. The human child matures, and the seven basic forces of life are active in the physical body. We say so simply, we breathe, but we only breathe because the eternal spirit flows and breathes through the seven basic forces into all the cells of our body, into every organ, into every component of our body.
0: Sagt der Mensch, ich will, was der andere will.
1: And now the person says, I want what the other wants, and becomes an emulator of the sinful structure that goes out from many, many people. This then means that the pearls become shadowed. The life force withdraws more and more, even though it is still present and gives, but not in full measure anymore. Why? because the person acts against the life, against these seven basic forces, against the divine order, against the will of God, against the wisdom, against the earnestness, the seriousness, against the mercy, the same as kindness, against the love of God, against the mercy, the same as gentleness, and in this way places shadows over the soul and thus over the seven forces of life. So how does this shadowing take place? To understand it all better, an image.
0: Ein Erdteil neigt sich der Sonne zu.
1: A part of earth is turned toward the sun. In the morning, it is brighter. But what does it look like if the sky is overhung with dark clouds, with lighter clouds? For example, how the sky at dawn and sunset are dirty with sooty particles and much more. There are many different colors that do not allow the sun to totally come through. And if that part of the earth now turns away from the sun, then it gets dark, maybe even gloomy. It is similar with us people. If we turn away from God, our eternal Father, from the kingdom of God, then it gets dark. We place shadows over our centers. We shadow our soul. The particle structure of the soul absorbs the gray, the contents of our feelings, thoughts, of our desires, of all our wanting. It grows light gray, dark gray, dirty rose, if I am now relating to the sunset or early dawn. It is a mixture of the most varying colors. We have to realize that everything is energy, and every color is the same as the content of our feelings, thoughts, and words, of our desires, of our behavior for God or against God. For God means it gets ever lighter, against God, ever darker. All these varying nuances of color that now surround our light-filled inner pearls are the garments of the soul. The soul particles absorb the contents of our behavior. This is also how our centers shine in our body. And our aura is similar. If now a center, let's say order or will, is hugely burdened, for example, enveloped in a dark garment, then it is hard for the organs because they get less energy. The cells call for light, but we have burdened them. And so we could go through all the pearls, which are the consciousness centers. We shadow our heavenly consciousness and overlay it with our base consciousness, with our ego, with our sins, which are the offenses against the eternal spirit. So we are turning away from the sun and feel the shadows on our own body, pain, suffering, illness, need, sorrow, And why? Because we have not taken into account our divine heritage, the light, the homeland, the eternal city of our Father.
0: Wir sind doch nur Gast auf dieser Erde, um unsere inneren Perlen, unser göttliches Bewusstsein wieder zu erlangen. Und wie?
1: We are only guests on this earth so that we can again attain our inner pearls, our divine consciousness. And how? By very gradually turning toward the light, just like a part of the earth turns toward the sun. We take note of our shadows. We take note of our dark and dismal thoughts. They are the clouds on the horizon. They are the envelopments of our heavenly consciousness. We notice that we receive no answer from God. Well, why not? Because we have turned away from Him. And now we turn toward God. But before us are the walls of our ego, of our sins. We have burdened the five pearls up to patience, the same as kindness. And we do not see the sun. We see only our shadows and look only to our own cloudiness. What can we do? Many a one will say, pray, pray. Well, but what does it mean to pray?
0: Beten heißt leben. Was ich bete, soll ich im Alltag umsetzen.
1: To pray means to live. What I pray, I should also put into practice in my daily life. If I pray for health, for strength, for love and wisdom, then I should remember the commandments of God and the teachings of Jesus the Christ and compare my asking with the commandments and with the teachings of Jesus the Christ in order to do then what God wants. This is the right kind of prayer. A rattled-off prayer or a droning prayer does not reach God, but a prayer of life reaches God, and the cloudiness lightens. Suddenly the clouds open up here and there, and a ray of the sun reaches us. This is the answer from God, the answer from our eternal Father who is calling, My child, live according to your divine heritage, according to the law of life. Live by it, and your cells, the cells of your body, will sigh, a sigh of relief. Because your soul becomes more light-filled, and I can shine through you more and more. Then the centers, the inner pearls, become more radiant, more intense, and we feel the nearness of God. I have now brought seven dimensions to the earth. Please, dear fellow people, excuse me if I couldn't do it better.
2: Gabriele, I think that now in putting these seven dimensions into these three-dimensional words and explaining heaven to us in this plain and simple language, you reach the hearts of all those who still have something at all to spare for God, our Father. And even if you speak about how difficult it is for you to explain these seven dimensions to us, it is still much, much easier to understand than all the catchwords and empty words of the so-called caste of priests.
0: Mit Worten, beziehungsweise mit meinen Worten, kann ich nur die Herzen meiner Mitmenschen erreichen.
1: With words, that is to say, with my words, I can only reach the hearts of my fellow man. With the intellect, the head, the brain, that is construed in the three dimensions, I can probably hardly reach one of my fellow men. But if the words enter the heart, then a heart person turns to the light, to the sun, just like a part of the earth turns to the sun, and the heart understands more than the intellect, the brain.
0: Herzensgebete sind also Lebensgebete. Was ich bete, das solle ich erfüllen.
1: Heart prayers are prayers of life. What I pray, I should fulfill. If I, for example, pray for a sick person, then from my heart, I should wish him health and do everything possible so that he will become healthy or that he becomes calmer in his suffering and can find his way to the life that pulses in him. Or if I thank God for the day, then I should become aware of the situations in which I have sinned against my own heritage, against the divine in me. Then I should ask myself, what should I do? Christ in me helps. I pray to Christ. I ask Christ for support and help, so that I recognize in their depths the sinfulness, the sinful thoughts, the sinful unpleasant words or even actions, and repent of them with his help, clearing them up accordingly by asking for forgiveness. And if others have treated me wrongly or badly, by forgiving them. And if I have done something that is against the life, against my own divine heritage, I should make amends for it. And then, very gradually, the sun begins to shine in me. If we now continue, we could come to reincarnation. Often we hear, reincarnation, oh well, this is not Christian. Well, what is Christian anyway? Christian is doing what Jesus taught us. That is Christian. And if we don't do what Jesus taught, let us just think of the Sermon on the Mount or of the Ten Commandments that God gave us through Moses, then it is unchristian and it is sin, and we burden ourselves. And where does the burden go? It goes into our soul. And our so-called consciousness garments correspond to this. Once we pass on, the soul very gradually withdraws from our physical body. It takes these burdened consciousness garments with it. They are the consciousness forces with which it is then

0: body, they mark us, and later they shape the world of our thoughts. If we live according to the commandments of God and according to the teachings of Jesus the Christ, then reincarnation is nullified. There is no need to reincarnate. And why? Because the pearls are pure, because we are homeward bound. Reincarnation was not created by God, but by ourselves, because we have polluted ourselves. We have burdened our heavenly particles with our sinfulness. We also call it the all-too-humanness. We dipped into the shadow realms of the human ego instead of moving toward the light.
1: Die jenseitige Welt sind teilverdichtete Sonnensysteme.
0: The worlds of the beyond are partly condensed solar systems, part material worlds or finer material worlds. In the finer material worlds, way above our material cosmos, dwell the souls. This means that when a physical body passes away, the soul goes into one of these planes of purification, the same as finer material solar systems. According to an active soul garment, it automatically goes there, because it is attracted by this planet, on which its wrongdoings are also stored and are active. You will now ask, what are the planes of purification, the finer material worlds? Well, what is density, matter, the coarse material?
1: Gott ist Liebe. Und als der Fall begann, hat Gott den sogenannten Fallwesen Teile von geistigen Gestirnen mitgegeben.
0: God is love. And when the fall began, God gave the so-called fall beings parts of the spiritual stars and planets, which enveloped themselves accordingly. After having splintered off from the eternal being, they were the fall worlds. At that point, there was no condensation of matter yet. The rebellious beings already sojourned on these fall worlds. Again and again, messengers of light went to these rebellious beings and wanted to bring them back. Many did not return, and through this, condensed more and more, because they wanted to be like God. This condensation, this turning away from their divine heritage, is what brought, very gradually, the condensation of the stars and planets, the coarse material planets, the coarse material solar systems, all the way to matter, which is the base of human beings, the base of burdened souls. The human being itself is nothing more than a many-layered garment of the soul, a condensation that shimmers according to the burdened soul garments, the same as consciousness centers. This is why the characters of human beings are so diverse. The ethical moral values of human beings are the lowest standard measured against the highest ethics of the cosmic eternal being.
2: I think it is very consoling that after life on Earth,

0: earth, if we have followed the commandments and the spiritual laws of God, the soul can start the journey home, for even Christ has already essentially promised this to us, which we can still read today in the Bible by saying, "In my Father's house there are many dwelling places. If it were not so, would I have told you?" Here too we can deduce that the soul lives eternally, and that often it is a very long journey from the earth back to God our Father.
1: Yes, and the dwelling places in the homeland are vacant, and the families in the homeland are expecting us, and they long for us. They long for the great cosmic unity in the Father's house. And the Father house is the kingdom of God, infinitely large. And the power of God radiates to us and asks us. And this is why prophets come over and over again teaching the people, turn back, turn to God. God is love. The Father loves you. He loves his created child. It would be a cruel father if he were to punish us, perhaps even send us into eternal damnation. He loves us, and only we can condemn ourselves, but not eternally. Instead, we can condemn ourselves to a reincarnation because we live against our true divine heritage. But God does not eternally condemn us. And there is no eternal damnation at all. There is perhaps a long shadow existence because we prefer the shadows. But God is light, and light is love, and love is warmth. And that is God, our Father. He is the Father, Mother, God. He loves us and calls us. He sent his Son, the co-regent of heaven, to give us the part power of the primordial power, a part of the divine heritage, so that we would have a support on our way into the Father's house. And that is Christ, our Redeemer, the light of redemption in us that shines in the fourth center, as we have heard in the prayer.
0: So the teaching of eternal damnation is actually only a teaching of stultification, and that is the stultification of an all too gullible folk.
2: So kann man das sagen.
1: You could say that. People are afraid to die.
2: Warum denn?
1: Why then? They aren't afraid of dying, but they are afraid of their own sins. Because when the soul very gradually withdraws from the dying body, then it becomes clear to many a person what he has caused against his true life, against his heritage, and the fear of passing on, we also say of dying, is rooted in this.
2: Liebe Mitmenschen, hören Sie auf, Halleluja zu jauchzen und zu jubeln.
1: Dear fellow people, stop exulting and cheering Hallelujah. Pray and live your prayers. Perhaps you can also understand when we say, come out of the stone buildings you call churches. You are the temple of God. If God shines in you, if the divine being is in you, if you are heirs to the kingdom of God, what should you then do? Pray, yes, but live the prayer. Only then is fulfilled what is written in your hearts.
2: Sie sind ewiges Leben.
1: You are eternal life, beheld by the eternal Father who loves you, who calls you, who sent his Son, our divine brother, so that we might understand and learn that the divine power is in us. And we, each one, you, we all, are the temple of God. And deep in our soul is the great divine being. And the more pure we become, the easier it will be for us to pass away when the hour has come. because we sense that Christ takes us by the hand and leads us step by step into the Father's house. Let us be done with incarnations, back to the kingdom of God.

0: Guten Morgen, liebe Zuhörer, liebe Zuhörerin.
1: Good morning, dear viewers, dear listeners. It's Sunday morning. Surely you could sleep a little longer. But now you are awake and in this new day. How do you want to shape it? How about if you let this day be a quiet day? You could begin with this right away by turning to God, our Father, in your inner being and thanking Him for this day, your day of rest.

0: Sicherlich gab es in der vergangenen Woche einige Sonnenstunden.
1: Surely, during the past week, there were several sunny hours, minutes of happiness, moments in which you felt very near to God. Perhaps you could think of those again and from your heart thank God for the experiences that you were privileged to make. Was it not always by conquering the negative that gave you this happiness? Visualize the positive aspects, the spiritual principles of the true life, how in certain situations you succeeded in acting according to the Ten Commandments of God and the Sermon on the Mount of Jesus. If you firmly hold on to this and build more positive aspects onto it and take these, your resolutions, to God, our Father, then He will give you strength and guidance.

0: Sicherlich spüren Sie,
1: surely you sense how these thoughts lead you into the inner stillness. For the person who wants nothing more than to please God begins very gradually to become calm. The urgings of the human ego will then cease. For whoever longs for God, whoever wants to please only God, will day by day clear up the impure, his all too human aspects, and thus become calm. When the person attains the inner calm, he will gradually immerse in the inner stillness, in the eternal law, which untiringly communicates with the one who has become still. In our inner being is the sanctum of God. God dwells in His sanctum, that is, in us. The innermost being, the sanctum, is surrounded by our soul and our person. Consequently, we are the temple of God. In each of us is the sanctum in which God dwells. If we call this to mind each day and thus resolve for it, then very gradually the longing to please only God will awaken. Then we will also very gradually cleanse and sanctify our temple by no longer allowing anything negative to enter. And if negative, that is, sinful aspects are still in us, we will quickly clear them up in order to please only God, our Father, and again become His image. Without bringing us to awareness, there is no way to the stillness. Therefore, this means for us, become aware daily, by the hour and every minute, that you are substance and power, a being from God. Be still and entrust yourself to God at every moment. Then you will also grow into the inner life, because you become aware of where your faults are and how you can clear up your faults, that is, your sinfulness. The one who becomes aware that the stillness dwells in each person, and that the still, pure person lives in the stillness, God will be born into the spiritual and apply the laws of life more and more, the laws of the Spirit, which are brought home to us in the Ten Commandments of God and in the Sermon on the Mount of Jesus.

0: Liebe Zuhörerin,
1: dear viewers, dear listeners, think of this on this day. You will realize that it becomes a day that grants you stillness, from which new strength flows to you and the inner happiness of being secure in God. And when this Sunday then draws to an end and the evening hours draw near, then you can look back on a happy day. Surely, you will then also think about your coming week and think about how you can arrange the days. Again, put yourself in God's hand and accept the days as they come. For the one who accepts the day, who recognizes himself in the day and clears up his sinfulness with Christ, step by step reaches the source of life. He attains freedom and the happiness that we all long for. Dear viewers, dear listeners, from my heart, I wish you a reflective day and several hours of relaxation, the experience of the nearness of God, the happiness of being secure in Him, and a good preparation for the coming week. Be certain that God, the Father of us all, is always here and out of the stillness gives us His strength and His guidance. In this spirit, have a good day. Greetings in God.

0: Liebe Schwestern, liebe Brüder,
1: dear sisters, dear brothers, in the worldwide communities under the sign of the Lily of the Free Spirit, God in us, in the Messianic Sophianic Age, who of us hasn't already asked the question, is there a God, and how can I find him? In the schooling that we will now listen to, Gabriele shows us how we, ourselves, can find the answer to this.
2: Liebe Brüder, liebe Schwestern in der ganzen Welt.
3: Dear brothers, dear sisters all over the world, there are sure to be many brothers and sisters who ask themselves, am I a God-seeker? And many a one says, I am a God-seeker, where is God? To seek God means to seek God in your inner being, because each person is the temple of God, and God dwells in us. It is also written, seek, and you will find. True God-seekers are also those who are sought after by God. This means that the one who truly seeks God endeavors to gradually recognize what God wants. What does God want from his children? That his children keep his commandments step by step. God comes several steps toward the one who recognizes a small commandment of God and tries to take the step that is to fulfill this commandment. We human beings have the habit of seeking God somewhere or other. But he is always with us. He is always in us. The one who truly seeks God will find him. If we seek God, then we should go within in the awareness that God is in us, and God lets himself be found with each step that we take toward God in us. We then feel his nearness, for we become more peaceful, more perceptive, more understanding, calmer. That is the nearness of God. And with this, he has already come several steps toward us. The kingdom of God is within, in us. And each one of us has the key into the inner kingdom. It is Christ. It is the Redeemer power in us. And ultimately, also the words, the teaching of the Sermon on the Mount. If we fulfill minute aspects, I consciously emphasize minute aspects of the Sermon on the Mount, then we gain the key, Christ in us. With this key, we gradually open up the inner kingdom, the kingdom of God, and we get access to it. We will then recognize that God is love. We will recognize that God loves us, every single one. Indeed, the greatest sinner, he loves us. We will then also sense that God is the stillness, for we become calmer because we make peace with our neighbor and are more understanding. In this way, the God-seeker experiences God. He will never come to know God because God is all-encompassing and mighty. He is in all the powers of the being, in the nature kingdoms, in the atom. God is everywhere. But we may recognize Him in the smallest steps that we take toward God in us. The smallest steps are, as stated, minute aspects of the lawful principles. If we fulfill them by not merely resolving to do what God wants, but by fulfilling these minute aspects day after day, these small lawful principles, then we grow and mature into our inner being and with the help of our Redeemer Christ, open up the inner kingdom. Then we feel that we can suddenly take bigger steps. We fulfill His commandments more and more and feel ourselves taken into an infinite love that we are privileged to sense, which, however, we can never fully come to know as long as we are human beings. We may recognize and sense it. And this should be a help and guidance for us. These are some few words to all God seekers. The one who believes that God exists obligates himself, as it were, to take the path into the inner being. Such a person no longer complicates his life with many theories and phrases about how he may well have found God, what possibilities he has exhausted, how he has fulfilled the lawful principles of God. He does it because he feels the nearness of God, the help of the Christ of God. And he knows that the smallest step leads to the big step, to God. And he feels a small step taken, and God comes several steps toward him. Let us not see God as something that is far from us, that punishes us, that chastises us, dear brothers and sisters. We ourselves punish and chastise ourselves through our sins, which are causes and come back to us as effects. But God loves us. He loves the greatest sinner. If we listen a bit more to our conscience, then when we want to sin, then we will feel how the love, God, knocks at the inner gate. It is our conscience that speaks to us. Change your thinking. Do not think like this against your neighbor. Do not talk like this against your neighbor. Change your thinking. In your neighbor is God, just as He is in you. Change your thinking and begin to understand your neighbor. Change your thinking. Forgive him for what he has done to you. And also ask your neighbor for forgiveness. Do this. That is the fine, tender conscience. It is the impulses from the innermost being, from the kingdom of God. It is the divine in us that always admonishes us, but never forces us or even urges us to something. It speaks to us, and if we turn back and make peace with our neighbor, we notice how our consciousness expands and God draws closer to us. Seek, and you shall find. God lets himself be found, not in the external world, not here and there, not in magnificent churches, but simply in ourselves. And if at some point we are restless, if we feel driven, nature shows us tranquility. In it, there is growth. It is again God. It wants to help us so that we also blossom in God, mature through God, in order to return home to the kingdom of God when it is the last day of this earthly existence. May the last day of our earthly existence be, as it were, the first day in the kingdom of God. This is precisely the great love of God and his powerful humility, that he responds to all his children. Even if the child takes the smallest step, he responds to his child because he loves it and wants to have it completely with him again. We know that our life is marked by storms and swells, by ups and downs. But if we do not allow the many, all too many human aspects, the sinful aspects, and turn to God asking for support and help, then we will become calmer. This storm, this swell of our life will gradually ebb away, and we will experience what tranquility means. Tranquility means I can think about something, about what preoccupies me, in order to figure out why this or that engages me so much, whether it is the will of God. Just by gaining a little peace to think about whether what we think and do is the will of God, we already notice in our hearts the help. There comes a little touch of recognition. Oh, God is helping me. A trace which we find in order to figure out the reason for our thoughts, for our wanting. And we will find what moves us so. If we clear up this trace of sinfulness with the help of our Redeemer, then we feel what tranquility means. Tranquility also means to be balanced, because with our conscious mind, we weigh what moves us in order to clear it up. Either we then fetch it from our subconscious so that with the help of the Christ of God, we resolve, that is, transform it, or we don't even let what the subconscious wants enter our conscious mind. If we do this, then our consciousness expands, we become calmer. We turn to within. God is the stillness. Before the stillness is the quiet. To become calmer in order to come into the stillness. This is possible only when we look into the swells of our life in order to clear up this and that so that the storm of sins may subside.
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3: The true God seeker persists in finding God. Even in the high swells of the all too humanness, if he wants to give up, someone comes and God looks through his eyes and says, "Do not give up. Persevere. You will find me." And the one who perseveres wins. We humans complicate our lives on earth too much because sin, after all, is complicated. The greater our potential for sin is, the more complicated we are. But at some point, we have to take the first step and say, "So, is there a God? If I believe in this, then I have to begin." And generally, we want to take a big step, and then we fail. Dear brothers and sisters, the smallest step is rewarded by God, and precisely the smallest step is decisive for taking larger steps. Let us think of the toddler until it can straighten up, until it stands one small step, and it feels the joy. It also feels the reward from its parents. The parents are happy. And how much more does God, our eternal Father, rejoice over our smallest step? God gave his children the absolute free will. And free will is the law in God's great love. God gave his children the purity, the infinity as heritage, and the pure beings live in the heritage. They fulfill the heritage from God. They fulfill the law of love, of freedom, of unity, of togetherness. God is the spirit of evolution. Out of himself, he creates ever more worlds, spiritual suns, spiritual beings, but they are all embedded in the great heritage. Each has exactly the same, namely the whole. Of course, the free spirit, God, also gave us freedom, for in the eternal being, we too were pure beings, free in God. And in the eternal being, the freedom in God ensures that every spirit being in God is creative by feeling and also acting according to the laws of inner life, according to the laws of the Spirit of God. We human beings are children of God. Even if we carry the sinfulness around us, it is the covering, it is the human being who created himself through a wrong way of thinking, that is, from the intellect, from thinking wrongly against God. God

Even if everything is going haywire in this world, Christ is the victor, but not by force, not by fighting, but by approaching the individual, Christ in us, by knocking at the door of the individual and saying, let today be your first day in me. Do no more what you have recognized as sinful. Repent and clear it up and fulfill the commandments step by step. Then you will know who you ultimately are, a child of God with a fine feeling of the soul through which God then speaks to the human being and acts through the human being.

0: Liebe Schwestern,
1: dear sisters, dear brothers, thus we are asked. It depends on us to take the first small step toward God. How it goes for us when we do this is something we can talk about with each other in the free communities. However, while doing so, it is not about the theory, but about our own personal experiences with which we can help our neighbor. The one helps the other. And let us not forget, where two or three have gathered in the name of the Christ of God, He is there in the midst of them.

The church doctrine of eternal damnation is a mockery of God. Jesus of Nazareth did not teach this. He brought the message of God's unending love, of the one eternal Father for all his children. And he, the Christ of God, also teaches again today through the mouth of a prophet that no soul is lost. Read, this is my word, Alpha and Omega, the great Christ revelation given through Gabriele, the prophetess and emissary of God in our time. Order under the telephone number 0049-9391-504-843 or online at gabriele-publishing-house.com.

0: Liebe Brüder, liebe Schwestern.
1: Dear brothers, dear sisters, many of us know that the kingdom of God is within, in us, in our soul as essence and strength. We are beings of light. Deep in our soul is the immortal being, but also the Spirit of God. Today, let us think very briefly about learning before we ask for the inner healing. Our existence on earth consists of learning. We would say, always only learning. But why are we human beings? So that we again find our way to the kingdom of God which is in us. This needs to be learned. But often people make do and say, well, we learn from childhood on. The small child learns to move. The small child learns to speak. It learns to run. It learns to control its body. The further steps are learning in school, learning an occupation, practicing an occupation, founding a family, having a good job. And many one says, I have a good job. I could actually, and we have to break down the word actually, be content. Why are most people dissatisfied, indeed even unhappy? Many believe that when they practice an occupation, have founded a family, when they earn money, then learning is done with. Most people have forgotten that they also have to learn in order to live. We could now say, well, we are living. So this brings up the question, what is life? Life is unity with the Mother Earth. Life is peaceableness. Life is divine love. Life is harmony. And life is to be happy from within. Why are so few people happy from within? Because most people do not learn to accept the life that is God. Most people look at the shadows of wanting to be and to have. Most people look at envy. They look at their neighbor and think that he is better off. We are always busy absorbing the shadows in us, the enmity with our neighbor, the quarrel in the family. At work, indeed, in our entire everyday life, most people look at the shadows. Envy, lack of peace, hatefulness, quarreling, and much, much more develop from this. These shadows not only enter our soul, but also our body, which means we have not learned to live. We scrape by. But life is God. And God is the spirit of life in us. So, as human beings, We are called upon to make ourselves aware that we, every single one of us, are the temple of God, that the human being should cleanse and keep this temple pure so that the light of infinity can flow through the cells, all the components of the body, indeed fill them with light. Humankind is becoming more and more ill. The suffering is increasing. And in many cases, the illnesses are barely recognizable. It is said that they are simply illnesses that have not been researched, or that this or that illness is incurable. Is anything in God incurable? We, every single one of us, ascribe to ourselves the suffering, the illness. We think the malady into our body and create a cycle of destruction of our own body. How often do we hear that it is not our thoughts or words that count, but the content? I compare our thoughts or words or our whole behavior with a jug. In the jug is the water. In the jug is the content. Now, if we want to drink water, we must drink the content of the jug. And it is similar with our cells. Our body cells drink the content of our thoughts, the content of our words, of our behavior patterns. Therefore, we create the illness in ourselves because suffering, illness, misfortune, and unhappiness lie in our own behavior. It is in our world of thought, in what we say, and in what we do. We ourselves weaken our organism through our wrong thinking. Our body shows us again and again that we should learn. Learn when an organ hurts. Learn when we are unhappy with the question, well, why is it me? God is health. God is always present health. God is always present happiness. God is always present life. Why am I unhappy? Why am I sick? Why am I full of worry? God is present life. Life is happiness. Life is unity. Life is peaceableness. Life is love. We have to learn to watch ourselves, to figure out what it is that we entered in our body. Suffering, infirmity, illness. We must learn to affirm the good, what is present, health, happiness, joy and harmony, and to develop a living belief that God is present life. And life is health. Life is strength. Life is love. It is therefore necessary to learn, to change our thinking, to fill the jug with the water of life, that is, to fill our thoughts with strength and life, which means to begin already in the morning to affirm Christ in us, that already in the morning we begin to develop a living faith, that during the day we repeatedly affirm healing in us, the power of life, and then we will look at the light. At the moment we have a bad feeling, despite the affirmation, life wants to tell us, there are shadows in you, clear them up with Christ. And no longer think of the same negative things. Affirm the health in you. Even if your senses say otherwise, affirm the healthy organs. Affirm the healthy beating heart. Affirm that Christ is the healing power. Affirm the light and learn on yourself. That is life that wins. That is healing from within. Dear brothers, dear sisters, now we turn to healing. Let us be aware that the Spirit of the Christ of God is health. He knows no illness. We are the authors of our suffering, of our worries, our illnesses. But we are not alone. Christ in us is the helping and healing power. He is the health in every cell, in every organ. Let us join in by giving Christ the possibility to flow through our body to heal us. Let us learn to develop this living faith and let us affirm health. Then the weak, tired cells break loose. The sick cells come loose. They go into elimination and the Spirit of life builds up healthy cells. Affirmation means mastery of life, affirmation of life, even when the senses want it otherwise. To learn means to let the Spirit flow through us. In this awareness, we go to Christ in us. We sit up straight, place the backs of both hands on our thighs. Those who want to can close their eyes. We concentrate on our breathing. We experience the life as it comes and goes, comes and goes. It breathes. We breathe deeply in and out. Inhale and exhale deeply for so long until the pressing thoughts have receded. until you feel free and light for the most part. So we breathe deeply in and out. In doing so, we turn to within and direct our attention to the Christ consciousness near our heart. We breathe deeply in and out until we feel free and light. Then the breath changes over to our body rhythm. Now we let it breathe. Life breathes. It breathes in and out. It is written, ask, and it will be given to you. We concentrate on the Christ light near our heart. We ask Christ for help and healing. Our request works in our mind. We experience images or thoughts come to us which we should repent of and clear up now with the help of the Spirit, so that the flow of healing is not hindered. The one who has such images and thoughts now can rectify them with Christ. Oh, do this. Repent and clear them up. Now, affirm the life in every cell of your body. Affirm the life in each organ. Affirmation means, for example, my heart is healthy. It beats in the rhythm of life. That is affirmation. Affirm the Christ in the bloodstream. Affirm the life in the nervous system. My nerves are in absolute harmony. The Spirit of God flows through my nerves. Affirm the life in all the components of the body. In our thoughts, we now say yes to Christ in us. In our our body, we feel the life that is building up. It is the spirit. The spirit of the Christ of God flows through our soul into our body. We may feel the closeness of Christ. The body becomes lighter. A fine vibration goes through it. The life flows from the top of our head to the soles of our feet and back again. Christ, the wellspring of health, heals, and we may experience it. We place our right palm on the body part of our choice. We press the fingertips a little harder against the body. And now we concentrate on the body part of our choice. We may experience the helping and healing powers. A force field develops under the right palm. Stay focused and feel how the eternal spirit flows there. It flows to the body part of your choice. The Christ of God is healing. The Christ of God is healing. Life flows to the body part of your choice. Tired, weak, and sick cells go into elimination. We feel the movement. They move away from the body. Healthy cells build up. Now, affirm the health in that part of your body. Think in living faith, for example, my digestive organ is healthy. It absorbs the food, processes it, and passes it on. Harmony is in my digestive organ. It is healthy. Remember that Christ is the health. Even if the senses speak differently, affirm the health of the organ. the health of the body, the health of the organ where your right hand is, and you feel the flow. It is flowing because it is healing. Feel Christ in you, for the whole body vibrates. It is the current of life. It is the wellspring of health. It is the water of life. It heals. Affirm the health. Affirm the force field under your palm. Affirm it. It is the Spirit. It is healing. We place our right hand back and let the back of the hand rest on our right thigh. We concentrate on the inner light near our heart. We feel the lightness of our body. We feel a calm and deep breathing. We feel the presence of the eternal light. We say yes to health, yes to Christ in the whole body. Affirm Christ in the whole body. Believe in it, and you feel His healing stream. Christ, flow through us. Christ is present. Health is now, for the present is always now. Now is health.
2: In diesem Bewusstsein,
1: in this awareness, we again place the right palm of our hand on the body part of our choice. Again, we press our fingertips against the body. Now we concentrate on the body part of our choice. Again, the healing force field builds up. Again, we experience the gentle vibration of the body. It is the Spirit that flows through us. It is the healing spirit that builds up the force field under our right hand. The life now flows to there. Life is health. Life is the spirit. And we affirm again, joyfully and gratefully, the health of our body. The health of the organ on which the right hand rests.
2: Is heilt.
1: It is healing.
2: Is heilt.
1: It is healing.
2: Sagt ja zu dem Körper.
1: Say yes to the body part of your choice. Indeed, affirm Christ in you, Christ in us. Affirm the health. Think, I affirm. Affirm this to where you are feeling. And you will notice the healing and helping power. It is healing. The Christ of God flows into the body ever more strongly. He directs tired, weak, sick cells into elimination. They go. The body vibrates and moves them to elimination. Christ builds up healthy, light-filled cells. Powerful cells develop. Healthy cells make contact with the whole organism. Harmony flows through the whole body. We feel the healing and affirm the health. We affirm the health. We affirm light-filled and powerful cells.
2: Christus heilt.
1: Christ is healing. Now we place the right hand back again. We concentrate on the Christ consciousness near our heart. We affirm the healing in the whole body. We affirm the harmonious interaction of all organs, all cells, all the components of our body. the healing and harmonizing power flows through the entire organism. It flows from the top of our head to the soles of our feet. It flows back again. Every component of the body is filled by the presence of God. Christ in us, the eternal Spirit. Now, in this hour, let us once again be aware that health comes from within. That is holistic healing. Let us give the great, powerful Spirit the opportunity to flow through us anew each day by cleansing our temple and thus our soul as well. Then the life will flow. The fear of illness and hardship recedes because the living faith conveys to us the presence of the Christ of God. Christ, you are the light of salvation. You are the light in our soul. You are the light in our body. Our body is in harmony. All organs, all components of the body are in communication with each other. The disturbance has been removed. Christ is present in us. In silence, we thank the Great Spirit and realize that the right prayer is the step-by-step fulfillment of the commandments of life. Then we live and are happy. Let us pray.
2: Danken ihm.
1: We thank him.
2: Wir beten auch.
1: We also pray for all brothers and sisters, for all people.
2: Alle sind geliebt.
1: All are loved. And our prayer is the prayer of love. Through Christ, we also think in prayer of all the souls in the spheres of purification.
2: Gott ist Einheit.
1: God is unity.
2: Einheit ist
1: unity is love.
2: Nehmen wir im Gebet
1: Let us make contact with Mother Earth in prayer, with all the animals, plants, and minerals.

0: Christus in uns.
1: Christ in us. Christ with us. Christ is always present. Dear brothers, dear sisters, the awareness of the presence of the Christ of God should be a daily help and a growing awareness that we are never alone, that the good, the health, the life, the love are with us.
0: Ein guter Morgen im Beginn mit Christus.
1: A good morning that begins with Christ can be a support and growing awareness of His presence throughout the day. The one who consults a doctor on the earth knows that Christ is present. He affirms the presence in the doctor and thus turns to the life so that the doctor can also help the body to the extent that holistic healing is possible, the healing of the soul and of the body. Dear brothers and sisters, do not forget that whenever it becomes unsettled near the solar plexus, we say, when it grumbles, then we should be aware that the day is speaking to us, that today there is much to be cleared up. And when we ask, then we experience in thoughts or in pictures what we should clear up today. If we do this, then we feel what it means. Happiness and health come from within.

0: Guten Morgen, lieber Zuhörer, liebe Zuhörerin.
1: Good morning, dear viewer, dear listener. It's Sunday morning.
0: Darf ich annehmen, dass Sie gut geschlafen haben?
1: May I assume that you slept well and have slept enough?
0: Dann können Sie sicherlich wieder einige.
1: Then surely you can absorb some thoughts of which the one or the other may fall into your heart, enabling you to recognize that it is meant for your present day, for Sunday.
0: Wer die Schale, sein Ego, noch nicht aufgebrochen hat.
1: Anyone who has not yet broken open the shell of his ego to find the root clings to rituals and spiritual rites. However, if the shell has been broken open, then he finds the core, and it is God.
0: Wer sich nicht an Menschen klammert,
1: anyone who does not cling to people but holds tight to God becomes free.
0: Wer kirchliche Institutionen befürwortet,
1: a person who condones church institutions will not be aware of the true church, of the temple, which he is himself.
0: Wer Gott in sich aufsucht,
1: a person who seeks God in himself strives to cleanse his temple. He will also have communication with God. He needs no stone churches. He, the person made of body cells, is himself the church, the cathedral in which the holiest of holies dwells, God. In time, on the path of cleansing one's own temple, every question is solved that we address to the holiest of holies, who is in us, God.
0: Üben Sie sich also zu erkennen.
1: So practice recognizing that one's own disappointments are always based on self-deception. Anyone who lets himself be deceived by others does not have the overview. He himself clings to an illusory world and to an external life. Insight is gained only by the person who strives to within, to God, who is the sanctum in the temple of flesh and bone. Dear viewer, dear listener, perhaps from these words for your Sunday, you could take one or several mottos into your heart. No matter what Sunday may bring, always let your heart speak. The mottos absorbed by you will help you solve many a thing, so that you can also go into the evening gladly. It is always good to close the day in the evening, also on Sunday. To close the day means to pause and go within. For the person to whom it is a desire to go within after the work is done, but also on a day of rest, for example on Sunday evening, knows that going within is to find a hold in God, so to speak.
0: Gleichsam ein Halt finden in Gott ist.
1: The hold in God is the support that we call trust. A person who entrusts himself to God dares to take the next bigger spiritual step toward the life that is God and that makes him free.
0: Und das freimacht.

0: Fragen Sie sich also am Abend.
1: And so, in the evening, ask yourself if during the course of the day, you were able to apply your motto, those thoughts that particularly addressed you in the morning.
0: Fragen Sie dabei nicht.
1: Do not ask yourself what the reactions of your fellow people were, but ask yourself, how did you react to the reactions of your fellow people?
0: Das will Ihnen sagen,
1: this wants to tell you what you can recognize on yourself and rectify with the help of the Christ of God. Maybe you can solve several things today so that you can detach yourself from what pressures and binds you.
0: Dann merken Sie es am Abend.
1: Then you will notice this in the evening when you pray to God and hand the day over to Him. Detaching yourself from an egoistic state of being tied to something brings freedom, and freedom is God.
0: Denken Sie immer daran.
1: Always remember that the quickest way to attain completion is when you become free of fears, passionate desires, of envy and hatred, of indifference, the same as unkindness.
0: Solange wir uns von unserem Ego nicht lösen,
1: as long as we don't free ourselves from our ego, we cannot become free and will not attain our spiritual heritage, which is the love for God and neighbor. How was it? Did the sun shine in your heart? Because you could loosen yourself from several aspects in order to draw closer to God. A person who feels the sun in his heart senses that Sunday is a day of rest because the atmosphere is calmer and people are more reflective. They too are more reflective because the sun of the heart shines in them, which makes them free. Perhaps in the evening there are still conversations in the family, perhaps about words like being free, or about how we can loosen ourselves from our bindings to attain the connection, the positive communication that makes us happy and glad, and that creates the true humanity.
0: Lieber Zuhörer, liebe Zuhörerin.
1: Dear viewer, dear listener, I wish you a reflective, the same as sunny Sunday.

0: Liebe Geschwister,
1: dear brothers and sisters, it is wonderful that we are gathered here together again today as the core community of the Lord for the building of the kingdom of peace of the Christ of God. Let us greet one another with a heartfelt greetings in God. We are here in the hall of the Sophia Library, the center of the free spirit. And tonight, our brothers and sisters in the gathering points in Italy, France, Croatia, Serbia, Slovenia, Poland, Hungary, North Macedonia, and Spain are connected with us via technology. It's always a joy to hear from you because then we feel that we are a growing international community. And we are especially happy that you, dear viewers and listeners, can also participate in our gathering via television and radio. And we warmly welcome you. The last time we were all connected with each other, also via TV, God spoke to us and to all the nations of this earth through the prophet Ulrich, the son of divine wisdom. He spoke to us as a loving father who wants to move his children to repent and turn back since they are heading toward the disaster they have created for themselves. He said, I am a God of mercy, and I have mercy on my children. And because he loves us so much and reaches out to us again and again, he sent us his first daughter, the seraph of divine wisdom, on earth called Gabriele. For over 5 decades, she taught us, giving us the tools we need to walk the path to God and build the kingdom of peace together. One sentence from one of Gabriele's schoolings has stayed with me. The path to God leads through the heart of our neighbor. There is no shortcut, no side entrance. God dwells in us and in the hearts of our neighbors. Love your neighbor as yourself. Jesus of Nazareth already taught this. And to develop this love for my neighbor by recognizing and overcoming myself bit by bit with Christ, that to me is original Christianity that is lived. Gabriele taught us that even just a few selfless feelings, a few selfless thoughts can bring happiness to our neighbor's heart and to our own hearts. This love should also extend to our second neighbors, the animals and the nature kingdoms, for in his revelation, God said that he is the life in all things. Especially now, in the awakening of spring, life in nature can be felt so clearly. A few days ago, I went out onto the patio in the morning, turned toward the sun, and aligned inwardly with God. And suddenly, a flock of sparrows flew right past me, chirping loudly. And I realized just how my heart rejoiced with them. These moments in nature are gifts because they help us to experience that God is joy. God is sound, light, color. He is life. He is love. Let us go to Him with our feelings, with the song, God is Love. And afterwards, we can pray together and invite the kingdom of God into our midst.

God is the pure love. He's speaking to you. Through the whispering wind, through the animals too. He gives you the forests, the mountains, and the dale, the clouds, and the heavens, the countless stars above. Sometimes when you're feeling lost and all alone, and have no sense of unity, then go deep into your innermost being. Let all things go and turn to me. God is the pure love. He's speaking to you through the whispering wind, through the animals too. He gives you the forests, the mountains and the dale, the clouds and the heavens, the countless stars above. In the stillness can be heard the word of God by He who loves Him above all. His creation spirit lives in every word. For all things pure will serve His call. God is the pure love. He's speaking to you. Through the whispering wind, through the animals too. He gives you the forests, the mountains, and the dale, the clouds and the heavens, the countless stars above.

0: Ich bin die erste
1: I am the first daughter of God. I am the seraph of divine wisdom, eternally linked with the cherub of divine wisdom in duality before God's throne. I was your sister, Gabriele, the emissary and prophetess for this time, which is an end time. And together with my dual, known to you as Brother Emmanuel, I greet all of you in your hearts with a truly warm greetings in God. My friends, beloved brothers, beloved sisters, this evening, my dual, Brother Emmanuel, has given me preference in speaking to you. And I am very happy, beloved brothers, beloved sisters. Yes, this evening I am especially happy that more and more young sisters are speaking up and practice leading the Lord's community and greeting the TV community so as to help carry the work of the Christ of God in this time. Yes, I am very happy about the many younger sisters. I don't want to push the brothers aside, but I do want to give a word and stand up for the sisters in this world, because this world is still a man's world. And the meaning of man's world is what you encounter when you go through this world with your eyes open. Yes, the structures of the nations are still based on the rule of men, on the rule of so-called dignitaries who only need external dignity because they have no inner dignity whatsoever. Today, I truly want to speak up for the many, many sisters in this world who have to suffer under the rule of the man's world up to this very day. I want to truly encourage the sisters in this world to wake up and come out of the structures in which they are living, which have been imposed upon them by the men's world. Oh, see, to this day, femininity is under the thumb of men, and femininity is not what women represent in this world, but rather the filiation attributes of kindness, love, and mercy. That is what many brothers have lost. It is that which is why many brothers, that is, this men's world, is full of aggression and brutality toward human beings, toward nature and animals, but above all, toward sisters, toward women. And so I truly want to stand up for the many sisters who retreat into solitude, who hide away in convents because they believe that they can serve the Christ of God better there and are not so exposed to the aggressiveness of the man's world. Truly, I am the first daughter of God, and I call upon my sisters, rise up in your feelings, in your emotions and thoughts, and become aware that, generally speaking, when you serve the men's world, you are serving the God of the underworld. Become aware. Open your eyes and look into this world. What does it have to offer you in the governments and religions? Men. Men everywhere, and the few women are merely tolerated because they have taken on the men's world of programs. Beloved sisters, and I may also say, beloved brothers, you who are on the path of preparing the way for the Christ of God, which means finding your way more and more into the love for God and neighbor, truly, take in hand the Ten Commandments, take in hand the Sermon on the Mount, live in unity, live the love for God and neighbor. Dear brothers, dear sisters, in the whole infinity of the kingdom of God, there is no above, no below. There are no dignitaries. There are no saints. There are no popes, cardinals, and bishops. Nor are there any kings or presidents. There are those who are responsible, but all are brothers and sisters among one another. And all are secure in the love for God and neighbor of the one Father, Mother, God. All are beings of light, light of His light. Yes, love of His love. Oh, sisters, brothers, what have you made of it, of this selfless love, which is your heritage deep in your souls? What have you made of this infinite love and this infinite light of your souls? Beloved sisters, look into the faces of the younger sisters who are leading the TV community today. Behold, young sisters with fulfilled words that go into people's hearts. And then look at the old men, the dignitaries with their pomp and their hollow, yes, empty words. You see for yourselves that something cannot be right there. Why should the so-called woman remain silent in the community? So that people's hearts are not touched? Truly, I say to you, sisters have built up many, many original Christian communities. Sisters have founded communities in order to follow the Christ of God. And over the millennia, it was the men who persecuted and waged war against the sisters and the original Christian communities, acting out their cruelty on defenseless girls, defenseless young women, and even old women. Always the men, always subservient to the blood-sacrificing god Baal, right up to this very day. Truly, I stand up for my sisters who suffer so unspeakably under the dominion of men. Until this very day, women are held in low esteem in the society of all nations. Until this very day, there is an inequality that truly can no longer be tolerated. Verily, beloved sisters worldwide, unite in the love for God and neighbor and liberate yourselves from the tribulations and chains that the men's world imposes upon you. You are free beings in God, the Eternal One. You are truly free beings endowed with all the powers of the being, just as your brothers are endowed with the powers of the being in the love for God and neighbor. Truly, this world must pass away, for the men's world has become obsolete. The demise of this world is already written on the horizon. And so once again, I call on the sisters, liberate yourselves from everything that men impose on you, since they know only violence, exploitation, slavery, and rape. Truly, beloved sisters, be aware that you are daughters of a true, loving God, a Father, Mother God who dwells in you, that you are beings of light, truly beings of light, full of grace, full of love, full of light energy, and that together with your brothers, you serve our Father, Mother God, and His Son from eternity to eternity. Beloved sisters, become aware of your divine origin. That does not mean that all sisters are perfect. You have become human beings on earth under the rule of the law of the fall, with human and all too human programs. But why, on top of this, do you also have to pay homage to the men's world's reign of violence, since you have truly developed the filiation attributes strongly within yourselves? For you simply are the receptive principle of the filiation attributes, kindness, love, and gentleness. And let it be said to the brothers, awaken and help your sisters if you are on the path to serving the Christ of God. If you are on the path of cleansing your souls so as to find your way to unity, for unity only exists between men and women when they are united as brothers and sisters on earth as it is in heaven. Verily, beloved children, beloved community, carry the word forth and also make known that the sisters truly suffer greatly under this men's world. Take it truly to heart. And in the nations of this earth, consider how you, beloved sisters, can establish structures in order to liberate yourselves from the pressure of the men's world. Verily, open your eyes and look into this world. Look into your news. Look into nature and behold the destruction everywhere. It is all the result of the men's world, according to the law of sowing and reaping.
0: Geliebte Brüder,
1: beloved brothers, beloved sisters, truly, it was a concern in my heart because in countless incarnations as a human being, in order to prepare the way for the Christ of God, I myself suffered unspeakably under this men's world. And so it was truly a need for me to point out how lovingly, clearly, and uncomplicatedly young sisters can touch the hearts of people all over the world, in contrast to the old men in their positions of dignity. Truly, beloved children, cultivate unity, cultivate the five principles, cultivate rotation, develop your talents and abilities so that you may find unity with your brothers. And in the hearts of the brothers, let it be written so that they may find unity with their sisters. Truly, a totally different topic today, but it was truly my heart's concern to reveal this, to make this known. The love of the Father, Mother, God applies equally to all beings. The love of the Father, Mother, God applies to human beings, souls, nature, animals, and minerals. All receive the same love. Become aware of this. Love is indivisible, and love for God and neighbor is the fulfillment of the law. Do you want to fulfill the law? Then become the love that daily, hourly, yes, at every moment, radiates to you. It is our Father, Mother, God of love, who loves us all so very much, and who, through Christ, our divine brother, who on Golgotha became your Redeemer, is fetching us home. And did he condemn a sister? Did he demand the sword for the sisters? Oh, see, Christ is the love of the Father, Mother, God. Christ is the first Son of God. I, the Seraph of Divine Wisdom, am the first Daughter of God. We walk together through the plains and talk about the home bringing because our Father, the beloved Father, Mother, God, wants to have you all back in the eternal homeland. Beloved sisters, beloved brothers, with this image, I take my leave of you and wish you the peace of the Christ of God. Truly, remain in the love, and may the sisters awaken and escape the clutches of the men's world. That will make this world more peaceful. Peace be with you.

0: Liebe Geschwister,
1: dear brothers and sisters, I am speechless.
0: So kann nur eine
1: Only a sister who has been on earth and experienced the world of man can speak like this. Gabriele spoke to us as the seraph of divine wisdom. But just before, at that moment, she was very close, as if she were sitting here at the table with us, smiling at us and rejoicing, and standing up for us sisters, for us women. This is a powerful call to all women on this earth, to wake up, to look into this world, and to detach themselves from the principles of the world of men. I'm really very moved, and so many images from the past came up in me. And I had to think about when the revelation came about the men's world, the broadcasts. As a young woman, as a teenager, the injustice towards women was always a mystery to me. And I asked myself, how is that possible? How can God be love, be justice? There is so much injustice towards the female principle. And when this revelation came, a huge weight was lifted from my heart because I knew that it was not God who wanted this and who allowed it, but that it was simply the fallen male principle. Yes, it really lifted a weight off my heart. And I was grateful for that because then I was also able to let go of this pain within me and also to reach out to my brothers, to my friends. And I understood that it is not the Father. It does not come from there. We are all equal. It is a unity, just as she said. In the eternal kingdom, there is no above and no below, no dignitaries, nothing of the sort. But we are all brothers and sisters. And I think that the way I'm feeling right now is certainly how all of us here in this hall feel, as well as our brothers and sisters in the gathering points. If you like, we could now share how we feel after hearing our sister's words.
2: I am so happy that our dear sister Gabriele has spoken for all women in this world. In fact, while we were preparing for this evening, we already talked about the fact that we are here now as women, as young women, and that we will talk about the loving Father, Mother, God. And that is actually something unique in the world because in many religions, it is so. When God is spoken of, it is the men who speak, never the women. And it is as Gabriele said, God's love goes to everyone equally, just as the sun shines on everyone equally. So he radiates his love equally to all of us.
1: My heart was also deeply touched by our sister Gabriele's words. And I felt again more strongly how invaluable it is to live in a community where we strive for equality among brothers and sisters, where everyone is free, where sisters

0: ourselves. What Gabriele was speaking, it was like a breath of liberation passing through me. Free yourselves. You are allowed to be free. Everything is contained within you. I am happy.
1: Dear brothers and sisters, tomorrow the world celebrates the so-called International Women's Day. But you believe just as little as I do that any speech given in this context could even come close to the love, the depth, the power of the words of the Seraph of Divine Wisdom that we heard this evening. And what kind of a world is it that she has spoken into now? Once again, mothers are being persuaded they ought to sacrifice their sons because there is war. And women are being persuaded that they have to sacrifice their husbands for the war. Dear sisters and dear brothers, as original Christians, we reject this alleged logic of violence. Our mission is a love for God and neighbor.
0: Next, we have a contribution from the gathering point in Macedonia.
1: Dear brothers, dear sisters, this revelation from our sister Gabriele has touched my heart deeply. It is something I have been feeling for many, many years. And I am striving that we help the sisters to free themselves from the prisons of this world.
0: Dear brother, thank you very much for your comment. I think it's wonderful that there are many brothers who have already set out on the path that leads closer to God, and that is closer to the love for God and neighbor. And I think that we as brothers would do well to take this seriously, to look at ourselves, to see where we can open our hearts, where we can be there for our neighbors. Then we will also gain more and more understanding for our sisters. And then I think it will automatically follow that we help them to attain freedom in this world as well. Among one another, we're all brothers and sisters. That is the goal. Thank you very much for calling in.
1: A comment with Jose.
0: I would also like to thank Gabriele very, very much for speaking so strongly into the hearts of the sisters or women of this earth, encouraging them to let their talents, their abilities, their strengths, as she said, their grace and beauty, simply come to the fore. And above all, I would like to thank Gabriele for being a living example as a sister, as a woman, in the love for God and neighbor toward animals and toward people, and for speaking so deeply into the hearts of us sisters tonight. Thank you very much.
1: Yes, my feelings and thoughts were similar. For me, liberation means that as a woman, you don't necessarily have to conform in order to survive in this world and assimilate to the men or the other extreme to cower. Rather, liberation lies in this, and that is the Gabriele's greatest encouragement, that we as sisters stay true to developing the filiation attributes even more. And that is what this world so desperately needs. I find it epoch-making what the Seraph of Divine Wisdom speaks into the atmosphere, to the sisters, into the hearts of the sisters, but also into the hearts of the brothers. One can only be thankful for this.
0: I would also like to express my heartfelt thanks to Gabriele. One sentence in particular touches me, and that is the sentence

0: sentence where she told us to stand up in our feelings, in our emotions, in our thoughts. This also made me think of the many women who, as sometimes happens nowadays in this world, also apply the characteristics of men to themselves, like merciless and strong, one must keep going. And that is actually not the feminine principle. It is not the love. It is not patience. It is not mercy.
1: I think what you say is beautiful, Vanya. Regarding these images that came to me, I also remembered when I started working, when I entered the professional world, which was very much dominated by many, many men in management positions. And at the time, I also thought to myself, do I have to adopt this now so that I can make it, so that I can get ahead, that I gain experience or become better, or is this the right way now? Then, fortunately, came the revelation about the world of men. But then I also read in Leo Benet's book about the principles of a woman, that is, the feminine principle. And the way she describes the feminine principle in it, it reminded me of something, as if something had been awakened, like, that's right, that's how I want to be, that's how I want to treat my fellow human beings, to consciously be there for my neighbor in peace, in harmony, in the love for God and neighbor. And that's great.
0: It's a sad fact that women often try to emulate men in their characteristics. So perhaps we can simply tell women that harshness, sharpness, brutality are nothing but the weakness of us men. That is not the strength of the male principle, but its weakness. And the whole world suffers because of this. Nature suffers, the animals suffer from this. The whole climate catastrophe is ultimately a male-inspired development in this world, a satanic occurrence, and has nothing to do with the principles of positive and negative, male and female. And today, Gabriele has called out into this world such a revolution of love for sisters and also for brothers, for a whole new togetherness in the lives of people among one another. And I'm very happy when it reaches many, many human hearts, sisters, but also brothers, because we are called upon to grow into the filiation attributes.
1: First of all, I would simply like to say thank you to Gabriele, our sister. Thank you. From the bottom of my heart, I think that today you have spoken from the hearts of countless women, if not all female beings. What a day! When in history has there been something like this? Never. Never. I remembered an experience from the past where I suffered because of these masculine aspects. And then a sister came to me, put her arm around me and said, yes, that's what this world is like. But the same light burns in you as in every brother. And that helped me immensely. And that's what she said today. Within you are the powers of the being. They are in all beings, in sisters, in brothers. And we may dare to approach these powers, to draw closer to Christ within us. We don't have to listen to dignitaries as it was over the last millennia. We may go to Christ within us, and therein lies the strength. And she also said that this way, a little more peace can arise in this world. I believe that the way she spoke into our hearts today holds such incredible power. And it is worth standing up for this as a woman, as a sister. And within all of us, actually, also lies the longing to return to the unity. Also a longing for unity between brothers and sisters. Thank you very much.
0: Well, I must say that as a man, I'm also really grateful that Gabriele has summed this up so succinctly from a spiritual point of view. Because when you look at the world today, the nations are being led by men into the abyss of destruction. That's just the way it is. Even if we think that today we're living in an age of equality, I realize myself that we often don't feel how things really are for many women in everyday life, but also starting with what Gabriele said, well, the churches, the men have managed to establish an image in many, many minds that there were only male apostles. It is one of the greatest lies of humanity that there were no women in the inner circle of Jesus of Nazareth. And so I strive every day to grow in terms of equality and justice because I think, and Gabriele also makes it very clear that the kingdom of peace also means that here among the sexes, equality and justice will emerge.
1: I think it's great how you described that because I also felt how Gabriele impressed upon us that it is not about the genders fighting against each other, that the women are now waking up in order to rise up against men, but that it should be about unity. And I also believe that the brothers, the men in the world, are not doing so well with the way the energies are flowing at the moment, also with this being superior or subordinate. That is certainly not what fulfills a man, I think. And so it does me good to feel that we are finding the way to each other, becoming brothers and sisters, truly brotherly, sisterly. I find this thought really beautiful.
0: We can really thank Gabriele for this. She knows that within we're all children of God. And it gives me so much joy to be here in this community and to look to the right and left and see so many sisters, so many brothers who stand up equally for Christ and for His values. He came for peace, and that is the love and unity among us. And I know that here a counterpole is emerging for the whole world. Here we strive to live the five principles, and I think we can do it.
1: Dear brothers and sisters, I would also like to join in this thank you. And our sister came to this earth several times, into this brutal man's world again and again, with courage, with strength, with all her love for us. She has not only given her reputation for us, she gave her life for us and more than once. Why? Because she loves God, because she loves us, and she wants us to return to our eternal home. Into unity, into the embrace of God, our Father, all of us together. And what courage and what strength she had. And now she encourages all of us, all women in this world, to truly stand up for God and take responsibility for a new world together with our brothers. That is a really beautiful image, and I am very grateful for it. Thank you.
0: We have another contribution here in the hall with Giuliano.
1: Gabriele has taken a stand for women today. And I was also very moved by this. I felt it was like being shaken up too, to become more and more aware. Where do I overlook women? Where do I brush aside what they feel or what they want to tell me? For me, it was also a wake-up call to really stand up for the sisters. And for that, I would also like to thank Gabriele.
0: I find it incredibly motivating that we, as brothers and sisters, really support each other in growing back into these literally God-given principles. Because there are strengths on both sides, and as she said, it only works in unity. And for that, all sides need to wake up.
1: Dear brothers and sisters, what definitely unites us here in the community is that we want to turn to Christ, that we want to put Christ at the center. We sisters, as well as our brothers, that definitely unites us and also helps us to find the way to each other. And I think that with this awareness, we can now share the supper of love together. Remain with our neighbor in the love for God and neighbor, and also give thanks that our Father cares for us so lovingly with all the food that has also been prepared in the community. Let us go into a prayer of thanksgiving together and then share the supper of love.

dear viewers, dear friends all over the world. We would be very happy to receive your thoughts and comments. WhatsApp +491 151 188 387 42 or write to free-community@god-in-us.de.

0: Ich bin der
1: I am who I am, the Christ of God, your Redeemer and your brother. Yes, I am who I am, the Son of God, the firstborn, united with the Father from eternity to eternity. My brothers, my sisters, my life as Jesus of Nazareth was for you a symbol of serving and loving. And as you yourselves know from the scriptures, I never rejected any of my sisters.
0: Doch der Lügengriffel der Priester.
1: But from the many male and female disciples,
0: nur die Jünger gelassen.
1: The lying pens of the priests have left only the male disciples
0: zu manipulieren,
1: for future generations in order to manipulate, to deceive, to lie for truly. Who was standing by the cross while I was being murdered on Golgotha?
0: Schwestern.
1: Sisters,
0: das alleine.
1: This alone should be an image for you, so as to expose the lying pens of the religions that call themselves Christian. I am who I am, the life in God, your Father and mine. And I am the prophetic word through my prophetesses and prophets, through my brothers and sisters, the righteous men and women who took on an earthly garment for me and had to suffer and endure unspeakable things in the torture chambers of the religions that call themselves Christian, which even today are still financed by the state. I am who I am, the Christ of God. And at the end of time, all will become apparent. All the crimes of the band of priests that misuses my name to this very day, and that to this very day keeps the sisters under its thumb, not only lying to them, but also oppressing them in the way of men. Truly, child abuse is merely the tip of the iceberg over the centuries. And to this day, these churches, these religions are still backed, and no prosecutor dares to take a bishop into custody until he releases the evidence, of which there is plenty in the archives of the religions. My brothers, my sisters, this world is truly coming to an end, not only in terms of nature, but above all, ethically and morally, due to the actions of your governments and your religious leaders. Wake up. Truly wake up and recognize where those sit who are against the Christ of God and who abuse the name, my good name, for their depraved purposes of power and misuse of power. My friends in the communities of this world, my friends in the gathering points, truly, the time is near for my light of appearance to become visible in this world, but many things will take place before that. And so, I ask you over and over again, carry my word out into this world. Carry my word out to all seekers, to all willing people, and also to the souls in the purification planes by way of the TV stations, which can also be watched in many purification planes for the souls, so that they may progress, so that they do not reincarnate again, unless their guilt is so immeasurable or a task from the kingdom of God pulls them back to incarnation again. Truly, this world is coming to an end. The fall is coming to an end. For years now, this has been made clear to people. For years now, I, the Christ of God, who I am, have been calling the people to turn back. I call on people to reflect, turn inward, pray freely, and leave the institutions that only lie to you through your blind guides of the blind who are not worthy of receiving my word. Truly, the fall is drawing to a close and the hours are fleeing from the people. And so I call out once more to the peoples of this earth, use your minds. Use your minds. Take the Ten Commandments in hand and the Sermon on the Mount, which I gave out of love for you, so that you may find the way to forgiveness, the way to ask for forgiveness for all that you have done to your neighbor. I love you so very much, for I am the love in God, your Father and mine. And the Father sent me to call you, to admonish you. The Father sent me to ask you, turn back. Desist from your negative actions. I am truly the Christ of God, and I love you so very much. Yes, I am in each and every one of you as energetic power in your hearts. Grasp this finally, beloved brothers and sisters. Decade after decade, the seraph of divine wisdom schooled, taught, and revealed to you the fullness from the kingdom of God. Truly, the fullness has been given to you for all areas of life, so that you can truly follow the path homeward. Based on all that has been revealed, you can truly cleanse your souls and embark on a new path in life. But you must make the decision for or against me, who I am from eternity to eternity, the Son of God, the Christ of God. And deep, very deep within your souls, in the core of your being, which your spirit being contains, there the love for me is laden. And out of love for me, you have all come into this world in order to serve me. And to serve me means to serve your brothers and sisters, to share their burdens, to help them. Yes, the homebringing has been announced, and we want to touch the hearts of many, many people, brothers and sisters with a soul, so that they may begin the journey back to the eternal Father's house while still living on earth. Unspeakable catastrophes lie in store for this earth. This earth, this world with the worldly people can no longer be saved. As already revealed, you are on a dying planet. And so, from the kingdom of God, we call and call upon you all, you nations of this earth, to repent. And repentance could begin with the words of revelation by the seraph of divine wisdom, in that the men's world reconsiders its relationship with its sisters. As Jesus of Nazareth, I have never condemned even one woman, one sister. Why do you men of this world, pass judgment? Are you better than a sister? But I say to you once more, let him who is without sin among you be the first to throw a stone. Once more, I say to you, desist from your value judging, desist from your lack of peace, desist from your raping, murdering, and killing. You will reap what you have sown. I am the Christ of God. I am love. Yes, the love for God and neighbor. And even though, as Jesus of Nazareth, my words were often clear, distinct, and ambiguous toward the caste of priests, in whom I recognized which souls are controlled by demonic forces, I never cast any soul, any human being out of my heart, for I died for all. And for all souls, for all people, I have placed in their hearts the spark of redemption, an energetic, indelible power that truly guarantees the eternal life of your souls. I am who I am, the Christ of God. And by the Father, Mother, God, I have been given the power to bring all fallen beings back home into the kingdom of God. And I am glad that many, many sisters have now been shaken awake by the seraph of divine wisdom, because this will hasten the homebringing to the kingdom of God. Truly, my brothers, my sisters, you are the core community of the Lord for the building of the kingdom of peace of the Christ of God, who I am. And I will not leave you. I give you my strength to take the next steps. Remain in the love. Remain in my peace, for I brought my peace to you, and I leave my peace with you. I love you so very much, your brother, the Christ of God, who dwells in you. Peace be with you.

0: Liebe Geschwister, Christus hat sehr mahnend.
1: Dear brothers and sisters, Christ spoke very admonishingly, calling out into the world at the same time, pouring out all his love once again. I am simply touched by how he calls out again and again. We've known the Ten Commandments for over 2,000 years, and he calls out again and again into this world for change. Now he is clearly supporting the women and encouraging all women to stand up in this world. I think that after these two revelations today, this evening will remain in our memories. But we can still take time to talk about them. Everyone has surely taken a different aspect to heart. And we are, of course, also looking forward to hearing from the other countries. So, yes, let's make use of this evening to share our thoughts once again.
2: I am so grateful that Christ made himself known and spoke to us because he also clearly stated his position on how he behaved in the past as Jesus of Nazareth. He never rejected or devalued any woman. I grew up with the Bible, and he also said that the word has been greatly distorted by the caste of priests. And when you read it, you really get a very one-sided view. I think that through his words tonight, it becomes very clear how he behaved as Jesus of Nazareth and that he was a brother to the sisters and the brothers, and he is still a brother today.
3: Hola, buenas tardes.
4: Hello, guten Abend.
1: Hello, good evening. Here is Mar from Madrid. While Gabriele was speaking, I noticed how the ice in my heart began to melt. What I take from this revelation, or what I intend to do, is to cast off the masculine aspect of this human garment that I have imposed on myself, and I will let the woman who is contained in me come to the fore. Thank you very, very much for this evening. I am still in the process of digesting it all. Thank you very much.
2: What you described also stayed with me, above all through the words of Christ, as he said in the revelation that the homebringing will be advanced if this revelation, the words of Gabriele, are taken seriously by the men's world, but I think also by us sisters, because I see it that way too. It also moves me that in the new age, we want to go home in equality. The homebringing means that there truly is equality. We as brothers and sisters, as beings who develop the feminine essence within themselves and the brothers, the masculine essence. And I think that is what makes us truly happy inside.
1: Yes, while Christ was speaking, I also thought again about how wonderful it is that he is so present, that he is with us every day if we allow it. And just this week, I also experienced how wonderful it is to turn to him. There were some busy days, and when in my mind I actually thought, I don't know if I can manage this, and maybe I don't have the strength for these tasks. And I took the time to turn to Christ and felt within me a gentle but very clear feeling of trust and a strength that led me to simply accept and tackle the tasks. And in this awareness, I want to continue to mature. Christ also called out come and follow me. And I don't want to hesitate or be afraid. I simply want to follow him and trust him. And he made that clear again today in the revelation that we can trust him, that he is there when we need him. And he also said that he gives us the strength for the next steps that we can take. And we are allowed to use this strength. I want to make that my goal.
2: I believe that the words we heard today from the Seraph of Divine Wisdom and from the Christ of God will accompany us all very, very deeply in the coming days, but also all the people, all brothers and sisters around the world who will hear this for the first time. I imagine what an inner liberation it must be when you hear this for the first time, when the word goes like this over the broadcasts and reaches all men and women who are truly seeking the truth. Dear brothers, dear sisters, this was truly an epoch-making event, and I don't really want to say too many more words. Let us all join together once again in a deep, heartfelt prayer of thanksgiving. Let us give thanks for the words that we were privileged to hear today, and let us take them with us into our daily lives and allow them to sprout just as spring is now causing everything to sprout. In this way, these words can also blossom and sprout within us.
3: Christus, göttlicher Bruder.
1: Christ, divine brother, we come to you at the end of this community evening to truly thank you with all our hearts for giving us your word of revelation over and over again. We also thank the Seraph of Divine Wisdom, our beloved sister on earth, Gabriele, for having spoken so mightily for the sisters. We thank you, Christ, that we can perceive you within us as our beloved brother, who is close to us at every moment. We can trust you completely. We can rely on your power within us. We can depend on you, beloved brother Christ. Evermore, you give us your word of revelation. And beyond that, you also give us shelter in this time. You give us nourishment. You give us clothing. You are truly felt with your care and love when we open our hearts to all the gifts we receive. We thank you, you great brother, that you are one with our Heavenly Father. Thanks be to you, beloved brother Christ, for your supreme work, for your power, for your impulses that you give to us. For everything, truly everything, for our breath, in which the breath of God dwells, for the strength that is your strength in every cell of our body. Everything is energy. Everything in matter is atomic structure, which ultimately receives its power and its impulses from the kingdom of God. We are spirit of your spirit, Heavenly Father. And you have given us Christ, our divine brother, who guides us back to you in the eternal homeland. We are human beings. We are simple, unassuming people, Father. And you dwell in our hearts, God in us, and we in God. This is what you have taught us through the divine wisdom and your Son, Christ. And more, we may experience that it is truly as you reveal to us. Yes, we bear witness, Lord, that you are the truth. You are life. You are the path back to the eternal Father's house. Christ, we truly bear witness for you, who are life itself, the risen Jesus of Nazareth, who taught and exemplified for us the love of the Father, Mother, God. We thank you for your renewed coming together with the supporting pair of divine wisdom and everything that you schooled, taught, and revealed has been recorded and archived by faithful brothers and sisters. Everything is available to read and hear in written and audio form given by you, Christ, over 5 decades. All the broadcasts that have been aired can be viewed here in the center, in the tent of God on earth. Christ, all that is your power, is your work, and we can only be gloves on your hand. And we are grateful when we succeed in allowing you to guide us. Christ, divine brother, your love and the Father's love is so unfathomable for us human beings, and we are so thankful to know that there is an eternal homeland and a brother like you, Christ, divine brother. We are so grateful to know that there is a way home and a love from eternity to eternity, which you are in God, our Father. And we bow our head before you, divine brother, and are also thankful for these hours that we could spend together. Beloved brother Christ, beloved Father, Heavenly Father, Mother God, truly, we thank you for your strength, for your love, for your blessings, for you, for the kingdom of God, for Christ, our divine brother, and for the courier of wisdom. We truly want to do everything. We want to establish the people of God, even though we are still small. But we truly want to help, to serve in the love for God and neighbor, so that everything that has been revealed through prophetesses and prophets, through righteous men and women, brothers and sisters, in your spirit, may come into being. Thank you, eternal All One. Thank you, beloved Brother Christ.

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WhatsApp +491 151 188 38742 or write to free-community@god-in-us.de.

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1: From our listeners, we hear over and over again, well, I pray for health. I pray for my family. I pray for the health of a relative. I pray for strength. I pray week after week, but I have the feeling that my prayers are hardly effective. And then, somewhere along the way, I stop to pray and become resigned. Let us be aware that every single one of us is a so-called bridge builder. Let us be aware that the tools for building the bridge are belief, trust, and patience. The building blocks for the bridge are peace with ourselves, clearing up our all-too-human desires, our passions, our spitefulness. To keep peace with our neighbor is also an important component for the bridge. Harmony, a balance of the forces of the soul and of the body, are decisive and are building blocks for the bridge. What do we need as a binder for the building blocks of the bridge? Love. It is the love that connects the components and orients the bridge toward the great, almighty power that is in us. It is the Christ of God in our soul. It is the Christ of God in every component of our body. Thus, the many, many components of our body are also building blocks for the bridge. And so, it needs patience. It needs belief and trust. Do we believe in Christ? If yes, then we also trust in Him. And this trust is nothing more than the devotion to the inner light, to Christ in us. Therefore, in order to go across the bridge toward Christ, it needs belief, trust, and patience, and the mighty love for the One who is in us, for the Spirit who helps us, for the great Spirit of love who helps us and who also heals our body if it is good for the soul. Together, let us go into prayer. Let us ask Christ in us that He may show us the names of the building blocks that we need to build the bridge in order to grow closer to Christ in us. Because it is only once we have built the bridge for the most part that the Spirit flows across the bridge into all the components of the body to help and to heal. The Spirit then also flows over the bridge to our fellow people, because we then build the bridge in prayer to our family, to our relatives, and we find our way to the unity, for God is unity with nature, with the animals, indeed, with all of infinity. Then our prayers are filled by the power of the Spirit. And we, who have built our bridge, contribute to the fact that our neighbor also becomes a bridge builder. In prayer, we contribute with all our heart towards unity by thinking of our second neighbors, our animal brothers and sisters, but also of the plants and minerals, indeed, of our Mother Earth, our provider. In this awareness, we thus turn to the Christ of God. We breathe calmly and deeply. Christ in us. Do I believe in the mighty Spirit that can do all things? Do I believe in building the bridge? Let us ask ourselves.

0: bringen wir die Geduld auf.
1: Do we have the patience to turn trustingly to Christ in suffering, need, and illness?

Are we prepared to affirm in us the Great Spirit who can do all things in illness, suffering, and need?

Are we prepared to place one building block after the other for the bridge by making peace? Peace with ourselves, with passionate desires. Peace by working through our negativities and clearing them up with Christ. Are we prepared to make peace with our fellow people and to keep peace no matter what they think about us? Whether they want to make peace with us or not, are we prepared to keep peace with them?

Are we prepared to think of Mother Earth? To care for her in manifold ways and means. To care for the plants, for the animals, but also by examining our food. To see what it is we need or don't need. Are we in harmony with the cosmic forces? In harmony with the nature kingdoms? Then there is unity. One building block after the other gets placed. Just as the building blocks are placed one after the other, we breathe ever more deeply and calmly. We feel vivified by the great power. We breathe and feel the spirit in us. In our breathing is the breath of life, which flows through the components of the body. Christ in us. Christ, the great love for us. Love connects all the building blocks. Love guides the bridge and directs it to Christ in us.

0: During these moments of brief reflection, we became calmer. 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Let us sense into our body. In this way, we feel the flowing power of love.
1: Christus hilft.
0: Christ helps.
1: Christus löst.
0: Christ dissolves.
1: Christus heil.
0: Christ heals.
1: Christus baut.
0: Christ
1: mit uns die Brücke.
0: Builds the bridge with us.
1: Still wird es in uns.
0: It becomes still in us.
1: Christus hilft uns,
0: Christ
1: zu erspüren,
0: helps us
1: was
0: to feel what it means to pray
1: zu beten.
0: To Him.
1: Sich ihm anzuvertrauen.
0: To entrust ourselves to Him
1: und in Geduld seine
0: and
1: Kraft
0: to affirm His power with patience.
1: Wir bejahen seine
0: we
1: Kraft
0: affirm
1: in uns.
0: His power in us.

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1: We affirm the helping power of love in us. It is flowing through our soul into our body. The love, the helping and healing power is flowing. Christ is helping. Christ is healing. Christ supports us in every situation. Have patience
0: und baue die Brücke.
1: And build the bridge.
0: Christus hilft
1: Christ
0: uns zu lernen.
1: Helps us to learn.
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1: Symbolically, we feel a bridge
0: die von uns erst gebaut
1: that should first be built by us.
0: Über die Brücke strömt
1: the light flows over the bridge
0: und wir begleiten
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0: an die wir
1: whom
0: jetzt denken.
1: We now think of.
0: Bettelt nicht, lasst es
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0: das Licht.
1: Let it flow,
0: bettelt
1: the light.
0: In Gebeten.
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0: strömen.
1: Let it flow. 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
1: Via Christ to all the souls in the spheres of purification. 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
0: Let us feel how this thankfulness flows over the bridge and into our heart. Let us feel how wide it becomes in us. Let us feel the joy in this great thankfulness. People are thinking of people. People are praying for people. People are praying and remembering Mother Earth.
1: Fühlen wir in das Christus Gottesbewusstsein.
0: Let us feel into the consciousness of the Christ of God that is in the proximity of our physical heart.
1: Fühlen wir einen ruhigen, freudigen Geist.
0: Let us feel a calm, joyful, spiritual pulse beat which vivifies our breathing. For our breathing is calm and deep.
1: Wir fühlen uns in Christus geborgen.
0: We feel secure in Christ.

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We let these prayers flow over the bridge that has been set up by Christ.

0: Gott zum Gruß, liebe Hörerinnen, liebe Hörer.
1: Greetings in God, dear listeners. The inner devotional is given to us through Gabriele, the prophetess and emissary of God for our time, through whom the Spirit of the Christ of God has been speaking to us for many years. Through Gabriele, Christ gave countless revelations, among them also the great cosmic teachings of Jesus of Nazareth to his apostles and disciples who could understand them. They are written down in a book with the same title. During the inner devotional, the tenets of the Lord are read section by section, and Gabriele then gives us explanations on them so that we can better understand the deep content of the tenets and especially what they also mean for us in our daily life. Deep in the innermost part of our soul, we are pure spirit beings whose home is in the pure being. And perhaps it will go for the one or the other today, as it has been for many listeners, when Gabriele gives the explanations to the great cosmic teachings of the Lord, our innermost being is addressed, and we gain an inkling of our eternal homeland. But listen to them yourself. And if you want, put aside the daily thoughts, become calm, and attune yourself to the following inner devotional now.

0: Christ admonished us. Remember, God is always present. God is love. He loves each one of you. Do not leave the recognition that God is present as mere knowledge, that God, our eternal Father, loves you and me, indeed all of us. Only the actualization, that is, the spiritual knowledge that is lived, gives you the certainty and dynamism in the Spirit of God, the life in the being.
1: Jesus of Nazareth gave the people of his time on earth an understanding of this. Christ said it to us in the cosmic teachings. God, our eternal Father, loves each one of us. How often do we hear, "I am lonesome, I am forsaken, I am alone"? Externally, this may seem to be so, but it is not the spiritual reality. We should not affirm these emotional turmoils, for they are nothing more than a depiction of our self-pity. If we constantly input, "I am lonesome, I am alone, I am forsaken," we thus separate ourselves more and more from our neighbor and remove ourselves from the great unity. All that is pure lives in the all-unity of the mighty Creator Spirit. Nature is in constant communication with the divine. The bush that stands alone, the flower that stands alone, are never lonesome. The beetle that sits alone by the wayside, the horse that grazes alone in a meadow, they are not lonesome. Whether a form of life is here or there, it is always in constant communication with the All, with a stream of the eternal Creator Spirit. No matter how far a life form may be from the others, all are very closely linked through the communication of the Creator love, because the life, God, is in everything. The one who makes an effort to affirm the life, God, in everything, and to strive for the life in God, comes into positive communication more and more with the positive powers in his neighbor and with the creator powers of nature. He feels taken into the great cosmos, into this mighty universal spirit, into the life. Then the feeling of being lonesome and forsaken recedes. The soul opens like a wonderful rose in summer and spreads its fragrance. The rose does not ask, "What does my neighbor think of me? Does he see me? How does he perceive or register me?" The rose does not look enviously at the lily.

0: that we are never alone. God is always present. Let us change our way of thinking. Let us drop the words lonesome, alone, and forsaken from our vocabulary, and instead practice becoming aware that God is present. He is always with us because He is in us. Then our field of vision will change. We look deeper and further and will no longer heedlessly pass by our fellow people. And for their part, they will greet us in a friendly fashion, address us, and perhaps approach us. We will also then do what God wants in our marriage and family. We will very gradually build a connection with our neighbor and no longer bind ourselves to him or her with the words, "I am lonesome" or "I am forsaken." We also bind ourselves to our neighbor. Let us free ourselves of these binding, divisive words and have the experience that God is present. God is present in the family, in the marriage, in our occupation, and at work. Then our view will expand, and we perceive more. We also grasp our neighbor as a spiritual part of our soul. Let us remember that it is not our knowledge that brings us spiritual farsightedness, but the actualization of the eternal laws. This is spiritual knowledge that is lived, that we should carry out day by day in order to draw closer to our goal of becoming divine again. From the actualization grows the experience and the certainty that God is reality, that God is in us, and that God is present in everything that we think, say, and do. This brings inner joy and dynamism. This is the energy and dynamism for God and for our neighbor. This leads us to refrain from our mine and me, from what binds us, and to attain a connection with our fellow people. That is the true growth in the Spirit of God. We become calmer, more peaceful, secure, selfless, and thus more loving. We understand ourselves and also understand our neighbor. That is the way toward the goal of becoming divine again.
1: Another word from Christ. The being is present. In the being there is no yesterday, no today, and no tomorrow. Matter is transitory. The being is everything in all things. Through this, matter is refined and becomes the being, because God is the present in all things. The present in all things is the everlasting, the being. For this reason, the transitory, the yesterday, today, and tomorrow will transform into the being which is.
0: Yesterday, today, and tomorrow are terms like time and space. We human beings have created time and space ourselves through density. As long as our bodies cast shadows, they cannot be permeated.
2: Und solange

And as long as everything that is on the earth and in the sphere of matter casts shadows, there is limitation. We call this time and space. Time contains yesterday, today, and tomorrow. But if we overcome yesterday, today, and tomorrow, if we leave these words in our vocabulary merely as terms so that we can be understood in our life on earth, then the present comes into our life, the divine. As long as we bind ourselves to yesterday, today and tomorrow, to time and space, we separate ourselves from our neighbor. For example, we say, our neighbor has driven away. Our neighbor has gone away. These words separate us. With this, we are saying, as it were, that he has forsaken us and is now separate from us. He is gone and no longer here. This is what our vocabulary, our terms in time and space signal. However, if we have developed the positive of our neighbor in ourselves, then we may indeed say, with our vocabulary, he has driven away, he has gone away, but our neighbor remains close to us in our inner being. Consequently, he has merely left externally, but he is alive in our inner being. This awareness also brings us the closeness to God and at the same time the closeness to our neighbor. We cannot express this in our language. With this, we recognize how limited the human language is. It registers as form only the divine that has been transformed down, reversed. But as human beings, we cannot get along without words. Let us see the word as a form, a vessel, which we, according to our thoughts, our sensations and feelings, fill with meaning, with a content of our consciousness. Now, it depends on the following. What do we put into our words? The meaning in the word is what is significant.

0: Christ tells us again and again, matter is transitory. What does he want to say to us with this?
1: In this time, we are experiencing everywhere mighty eruptions on the earth and in the earth. Many are now asking themselves, how long can matter still hold up? God did not create it, rather, he permitted it because of the wrong behavior of the fall beings. It behooves us to now fulfill the task of recognizing ourselves in the density of our human aspects as a child of God and of successively refining ourselves to again become the image of God. Just as the individual refines himself, he contributes to refining the earth, to raising its vibration. However long this process may take, thousands of years or longer, what is that in the Spirit of God? Perhaps less than the blink of an eye. But what was drawn into the depths through the fall event must be brought to the heights again, that is, transformed up through the refinement of all that is burdened and through the refinement of the material planets and the planets of the purification planes. This is contained in the words of the Christ of God, our Lord, when in his great cosmic teachings he says, "For this reason, the transitory, the yesterday, today, and tomorrow, will transform into the being which is." Dear brothers, dear sisters, we, humankind, as well as the souls in the spheres of purification, must undertake this transformation. As human beings, we have all contributed to this density, our sinfulness that has not been cleared up. Our contribution to the density is what we take along with us to the soul realms. There, our part must be expiated in manifold ways, all according to the nature of our contribution. The being is the eternal present. It is the now, the today. Thus, today is the present. To go into our inner being, the kingdom, our true being, means to fathom, to recognize ourselves as the being of the eternal being, and to clear up with Christ, our human ego, what opposes the eternal being. We will be able to do this only if we are alert day by day. If we do not let our thoughts be drawn into the past or into the future, we should live in the present in order to recognize and clear up our human aspects. Then we will attain the degrees of purity of our soul. The purer our soul becomes, the more light it radiates into our physical body. This is spiritual evolution, our path into the eternal homeland. Christ spoke in the following sense, "In my Father's house there are many free dwelling places. Take possession of the kingdom." This means that He is keeping ready for us our spiritual dwellings that we once left. We will be there again as pure beings because we live eternally and will return through Christ, our Redeemer.
0: We continue reading in our book. The vision of the Pure One is the pure that he perceives solely in himself, in his pure temple. There, the Most Holy, the Eternal Law, God, shines and reveals itself continuously.
1: The Pure One beholds the pure in himself, because everything pure is omnipresent power in the pure. The pure being perceives the divine forms and all divine powers in itself. Therefore, what the divine being radiates is revealed in the pure being, because also in the pure being, the law is sending and receiving. It is similar with us human beings. If our soul is pure for the most part, we grasp in ourselves, in our pure temple, the divine that is also active in the non-divine. That is the perception of the pure soul in the human being. The pure one also registers what is not pure and addresses it insofar as this is lawful. However, he no longer becomes inflamed about the impure, that is, he no longer gets upset about the human aspects, because he has no cause for this nothing in him that corresponds to this negativity. What the person has stored as negativity is the potential that he can understand. When aspects of this potential are stimulated, then he grasps these only in himself, namely, in his memory bank, in his brain. We often call this memory bank the intellect.
0: And we continue reading in our book, the pure one beholds what the impure one does not see.
1: The impure one cannot recognize the pure because the impure sense of sight sends only what is impure, and the senses that are turned without receive only the impure. The pure one also beholds the impure because he is above it.
0: Christ tells us in the great cosmic teachings, the pure one perceives in himself solely the eternal truth, because he himself has become the truth, the all-encompassing law, the I Am. He allows nothing impure in the temple of love. On the other hand, the impure one perceives only the impure, namely, what he is himself, the impure. The pure one beholds and recognizes in himself the pure, the truth. He speaks the language of pictures, the truth, in himself, because he has become the truth himself. The Word of God is the law. It is the truth that manifests itself as the living picture in the innermost part of the soul. To wherever the pure one looks, he beholds in himself only the law picture, the pure, and outside of himself he sees the reflection, the impure.
1: The divine beings, the souls and human beings, have the language of pictures. The pure being sees the pure in itself, the impure souls and people, the impure. However, everything is movement, It is a pictorial life in which the Pure One grasps the movement and the word of the pure. The impure soul and the impure person see the movement and themselves, the impure.

0: In our book, The Great Cosmic Teachings of Jesus of Nazareth to His Apostles and Disciples Who Could Understand Them, we read, "As Jesus of Nazareth, I, Christ, instructed my apostles and disciples from different perspectives of life. Again and again, I pointed out to them the absolute law and explained the law of sowing and reaping. I spoke to them in the following sense. The sea of infinity is the stream of the All. Move more and more in the sea of infinity as the Sun of Love and Justice. Then you will be the life and will no longer ask about life."
1: Christ revealed, the sea of infinity is the stream of the All. Dear brother, dear sister, it is the eternal law in which we should move more and more to be divine again, because we are on earth to again become divine. Then, as it says in the great cosmic teachings of Jesus of Nazareth, you will be the life and will no longer ask about life. The life that the Eternal One means is the absolute law, the eternal being. It is the absolute life. The human life is not absolute. The days of each individual differ according to what he has felt, thought, and said in his life. On closer examination, each day is another world, another life. Have we already thought about this at all? Each of our days is another life. But it is not the life of God. It is the life of our feelings, sensations, and thoughts. That which we have entered in our soul and in the stars. We shape our human life ourselves. Just as we shape it day after day, that is how it comes toward us. The eternal being is not merely streaming light, because God is not merely the stream. From the stream, the Eternal created the spiritual forms, the heavens with their worlds, with the edifices, with the animals, the plants, absolutely perfect and thus divine. The being that has become form shows itself to the spirit being in pictures in its inner being. We human beings also take in the earth and all that we encounter, then register it in pictures and finally see it in our brain, because our pictures are reflected there. Each day contains different pictures for us in which we move. That is our personal life, our ego life, but not the life and the movement in the stream of God. However, we should strive for this, as the Lord said to us, "The sea of infinity is the stream of the All. Move more and more in the sea of infinity as the Sun of Love and Justice." Once more we recognize that there is only one principle. It is the divine. If it is turned around, reversed, then it is the non-divine, but ultimately it is one principle. We human beings live and move in our ego pictures, in our person law, in our self-love. The divine world moves in the eternal law, in the sun of selfless love and justice. We insist on our rights by saying, I am right. The brothers and sisters of the eternal homeland, the spiritual world, the eternal being are just. Justice is openness. Rights are encoded and closed. Each one who insists on his rights encodes his ego because he does not apply openness, the principle of the law of God. This is how we shape our earthly existence, and in this shape, the day approaches us. The I am guides. The base ego controls us. This is why each day shows itself differently. One day brings joy, the other brings sadness, according to what we have entered in our conscious mind and subconscious, in our soul and in the stars. This is the mechanism of control that is active in the day. And so, we are faced with a question. Can we influence this control, for example, our sadness? An example. We are sad. And so the whole picture in us is sadness. This state of being sad has many aspects that show themselves in pictures. For example, we are depressed, disheartened, despondent, worried, and much more. We move in our sadness. Sadness is a collective term for the sum of many feelings, sensations, and thoughts. However, our sadness is completely tailor-made for us and our day. We see ourselves in the picture. We see which aspects of sadness have taken hold of us today and perhaps know why we are sad. Now, if a friend comes with a small gift or gives us hope, then the picture changes immediately. We are happy. The sadness recedes because we suddenly feel and think differently. What happened? Our neighbor turned to us and brought us something. This little impetus from without made other aspects vibrate in our disposition, in the world of our feelings, sensations, and thoughts. Through the influence from without, our condition was lifted, and already a new picture formed, a picture of joy, in which we now move with our feelings, sensations, and thoughts. Thus, our days are quite changeable, all according to what they bring us and how we react to our neighbor or to the various situations. This is then our life. It is our ego life, ultimately, always an unsettled life. Why? Because we are dependent on our fellow people. The picture of our days, of our life, is dependent on our neighbor who gives us hope, who brings us a little gift, who helps us, who gives us a friendly word or an encouraging smile, and much more. Therefore, we are not determining our life ourselves. We do not act of our own accord. We do not act, but merely react. In this way, we are constantly in a state of expectation regarding how our neighbor will approach us, what he will say to us, what he will give us, how he will motivate us. Through this, our days are very changeable, and we will come out of our self-created ego life only with great difficulty. In the end, we do not live our life. We are pulled and driven, one time here, then again there. We are controlled and manipulated by our own weaknesses and human aspects. If we are oriented toward receiving energy from people, then we do not rest in ourselves. As soon as we go into a state of expectation, we are like leeches. Our nervous system becomes tense because our senses are turned to without. The love stream of God can hardly flow via a tense nervous system. We become restless. Our rate of vibration decreases because we become poor in energy. If we recognize this, the question arises, how do we attain the inner independence? Where is the hold? Let us change our way of thinking. Let us no longer look to our neighbor for orientation when we are sad. Let us not continue to nourish our humanness, the sadness, the self-pity. Instead, let us bring to mind the nearness of God. In our sadness, let us create a divine picture that the stream of love embraces us and permeates us, that God always loves us, that He is our Father, that He is our eternal homeland, that He keeps the heavenly dwelling places free for us until we find our way back to Him. All this is hope from the Spirit. If we let ourselves be motivated by these inner impressions, we will become more and more steadfast. Let us give ourselves a little present. Each one of us has little desires. Let us fulfill a small desire when we are sad, and let us say, "Thank you to God, our Father." Then the inner motivation will awaken, and through the inner motivation that comes from the Spirit of God, from the Spirit of our Father, we become strong and steadfast. We become more secure and transform our ego life with Christ into the mighty life of the I Am. In this way, we will also very gradually find our way out of our personal aspects, out of our human aspects, out of weakness, out of our sins. We become stronger and are glad when the day again points out something negative to us, because we know that the negativity is there so that we can conquer it with Christ. When hours come in which it is hard for us to turn back and change our ways, then let us bring to mind this inner picture of hope, of the love of our Father, of peace, and of secureness in Him. There are many situations in the day in which we can create this positive picture so that we may find our way out of the situation, the difficulty, as soon as possible. Through this positive, lawful picture of life, it is, so to speak, the call to God for support and help. He will also give us support and help, and we will master the situation with Him. In this way, we become stronger in Him. We do not lean on people, but call on God and find a hold in Him. This is what the Lord wishes from His human children. If we turn to Him again and again in this way, we will very soon experience the mighty I Am, His absolute law, and the stream that flows through us. And we will move in this stream more and more because we have become certain that God supports us.

0: Christ said to us, as long as the person lets himself be shown upon by human beings, he does not radiate, then he is dependent on the shine of his neighbor. If a person is dependent on the shine of people, he does not know the radiance of the sun that dwells in him.
1: Christ revealed, as long as the person lets himself be shown upon by human beings, what does that mean for us? If we rely on people, if we expect this and that from people, for instance, that our neighbor help us instead of getting on with it ourselves, then we let ourselves be shone upon by our neighbor and do not radiate ourselves. The person who only lets himself be exalted by his neighbor does not develop his true values, the inner life. Why is this so? Because he does not master the situations with Christ, but leans on his neighbor, who is supposed to exalt him, who is supposed to serve him, help him, and make his life, his ego life, agreeable to him. Thus, the one who lets himself be shown upon by people does not radiate, because he does not actualize, because he does not make use of the days in order to enter his divine heritage and move more and more in the stream of life.
0: What does this mean? If a person is dependent on the shine of people, he does not know the radiance of the sun that dwells in him.
1: With this, the Lord wants to say to us, this person does not orient himself to God. He does not ask God for support and help. He does not speak to God, his Father. He looks only to people and expects from people. For this reason, the indwelling sun in him cannot radiate through him and set him aglow. The person then continues to move in his ego life, day after day, in his human pictures, and does not come out of the shadows of the human ego toward the sun of justice.
0: More words from Christ from the work of Revelation. For every single one, the eternal law is, you stay the true self. Then you are the true self, and do not expect the shine of your neighbor, because you, the true self, yourself, radiate. Only the shine is satisfied with the shine. Both then stand in the twilight and are of the opinion that they have the highest and the greatest, because they shine on each other.
1: The true self is the selfless love. It is the eternal law. It is us, each one of us, in the pure being. For God, our eternal Father, beheld us in his heart and created us as beings of love, as the true self, the law of love. If we are the true self, that is, if we have again become the law of the infinite, eternal love, then we radiate the eternal love and are not dependent on the illusion of love, on the transformed, selfless love, the self-love. We no longer depend on our neighbor. We no longer stand in the twilight of human, egocentric communication that says, if you give to me, I will give to you. If we have found our way from egocentricity to a life in God, the I am, then we are in the light of God and radiate the light of God. This results in steadfastness, closeness to God, and communication with the eternal being. We will then no longer shine on each other with our illusion, the base ego.
2: We
1: will then no longer want to shine before our neighbor because we radiate the love and wisdom of God. We no longer need our neighbor's praise, his recognition, his human assurance, because we are. The person who is does not want to be anything, nor does he want to have, because he possesses the fullness. Our path leads us to this. Each one of us must follow this path sooner or later. If not as a human being, then as a soul in the spheres of purification. Because our divine body is immortal, and in every soul, the Redeemer spark is the way, the truth, and the life. Therefore, it is only with Christ that we can reach our eternal Father, and each one will find his way to him, because the Eternal keeps us in his great heart of love. How long we journey to the eternal being is determined by ourselves. Whether we go through suffering, misery, fear, worry, and illness, or whether we walk the direct path of love by recognizing our sins in good time, by repenting of them with the strength of the Lord, and committing them no more, this we in turn determine ourselves. In this do no more, and in the actualization of the laws of God, the infinite love opens for us. Once we no longer commit the sinful, we begin to love God more and more, thus establishing communication with God, the love. This means that we will not have to suffer through our faith because we were and are reminded in good time before suffering, worry, and the like descend upon us. If we are alert, if we follow the path of remorse and of clearing up, then we will not fall into the veil of bitterness. Christ catches us in good time because we are following the path of remorse and of clearing up and of no longer committing the sins. Thus, we journey on the path of love into the cosmic law, to the cradle, to the birthplace of our life, into the kingdom of God. As human beings, we are often oriented to people. We talk about sticking together, about being friends that help and support one another. But when we look more closely at this, then we have to ask, is this truly sticking together, the true friendship and help? If we are honest, then often we have to admit that it isn't really friendship, but being chummy. We shine on each other and think that we have the highest with this because we confirm each other. But we do not affirm each other in our spiritual being. Instead, it is our ego that communicates with our neighbor's ego. In this way, we mutually confirm and reinforce our human ego. The being, the divine I am, is the truth. Our human ego belongs to the shine, and thus to deception, the lie. It hungers for the energy of being confirmed and exalted. To attain these, the ego disregards the true values, the values of truth, of loyalty, of integrity, of openness and honesty. Perhaps we feel it is a minimal digression from truthfulness when we say friendly things to our neighbor that are not vivified from our heart, when we half-heartedly agree with him and flatter him. But what can develop from this is often of great consequence. If we act in this way, then we deceive and lie, not only to our neighbor, but we are not true to ourselves either, to our eternal self, which is the truth. From this grow bindings, disloyalty, and much more.

And so we are called upon to use our days and ask ourselves daily, am I moving in an ego life or in the divine I am, in the stream of the eternal being? Dear listeners, let us become aware that each one of us is the temple of the Holy Spirit. In each one of us is the justice, love, and wisdom of God. If we enter our temple, if we pray to God in our inner being, then we are very near to Him.

dear listeners. With this, we take our leave of you for today. Until next time, a very warm greetings in God.

Against the background of destruction, wars, and natural disasters worldwide, many people are looking for a new perspective on the future. With this, the question often comes up, is there a God? And if yes, how or where can I find him? Gabriele, the prophetess and emissary of God in our time, gives us clear and detailed answers today concerning this. In the book, The Free Spirit, God in Us, she writes, "We live in the great stream of life, which encompasses the elements, nature, animals, and people, and yet we often do not know where our Creator is. The Creator of heaven and of earth, the Creator of nature, of the animals. God is in all things. God in infinity, God in heaven, God on earth, God in the elements, in nature, in each blade of grass, God in every animal, and God in us." Order The Free Spirit, God in Us, by calling 0049-9391-504-843 or online at gabriele-publishing-house.com.

Dear listeners, dear original Christians, brothers and sisters worldwide, once again, we may greet you from the tent of God for all the nations of this earth, the Ark of the Covenant of the Free Spirit, the shelter of His eternal word through His prophets and prophetesses, from Abraham to Gabriele. The program for today contains the word of revelation of the Christ of God, the co-regent of the Kingdom of God through His prophetess Gabriele, given in the spring of 2019 with the title The Messianic Sophianic Age, I Come Soon, I Am the Christ of God. The word of revelation of the Christ of God, who was once in Jesus of Nazareth, is the first part of a three-part program series. The second part that continues this series gives explanations about the eternal law of God given from the open consciousness of the prophetess of God, Gabriele, with the title, Everything is Communication, Spiritual Divine Teachings from Gabriele, the Prophetess and Emissary of God, given in March 2019. In the third part, God, the Eternal, gives a revelation and speaks the eternal word through His prophetess, Gabriele, entitled, And the Word became flesh and still dwells among the people. Dear fellow people, these are truly very earnest, deeply enlightening and moving revelations that we may present about the eternal being, about the fall event, about the makeup of the Kingdom of God, about the divine spiritual atomic light ether, and about communication and evolution, about the messianic, sophianic age, and much, much more. All in all, a great cosmic arc from the love for God and neighbor, given for leading home all willing children of God, for the times of times are changing rapidly. We begin reading the word of revelation of the Christ of God, the Messianic Sophianic Age, I Come Soon, I Am the Christ of God. 2,000 years ago, Jesus of Nazareth, the incarnated Christ, was asked by His apostles and disciples, When will you come in power and glory? I answered, thus speaks Christ, I come soon. 2,000 years on earth have passed. Few people think about the fact that in eternity, 2,000 years means little, if not to say nothing. Eternity has neither past nor future. Eternity is simply eternal, without time and space. Eternity is the eternal law of eternity. It is God, the Eternal, from order to meekness, also called mercy. It is the seven basic powers of the eternal being. The being is the Kingdom of God, the primordial principal God, the spiritual atomic power of the light ether, is the primordial love and primordial wisdom. From this primordial being, primordial love and primordial wisdom emerged the eon courses of the seven basic powers, in each of which the other basic powers are respectively contained as further eons. All seven times seven eons orbit the center of the being, the sanctum of God, and receive the creating and drawing power for their further course in the eternal being. All being receives the inexhaustible light ether from the center of being, from the sanctum of God. In Himself, the primordial Spirit, God, beheld His work of creation, the all being. In Himself, in the flowing light ether, He beheld His works and placed them in His seven basic powers. It is the law of unity, of the love for God and neighbor.
The image of creating and drawing God, the primordial love and primordial wisdom, is the entirety in the image of creating and drawing in the light ether. From this, in the rhythm of creating and drawing, emerged the first seven entities, the sons of the heavens, the bearers of the law of the being. The first seven sons of the heavens are the first created beings. They are also called the princes or regents before the throne of God. From the primordial image of the sons of heaven, the first manifested beings of creation, the cherubim, the seraphim, emerged. Cherubim and seraphim are the stock duals for the nation of families, that is, nation of children, for the life in the father-mother being. In this primordial God orbit of creating and drawing, the kingdom of God continued to expand. Four planes of evolution, the same as planes of development, are integrated in the kingdom of God. The four planes of development are the let there be for the nation of children. The total picture of the being comes forth from the primordial love and the primordial wisdom. In this course of the law, the Father, Mother, God is the giving, pulsating life, which is unity, the being in the being, the kingdom of God. The first son, the co-regent of the kingdom of God, emerged from the dual principle

0: of turning a part of his inheritance as co-regent into the energy of redemption for the fallen children of God, as a protection for the core of being in every soul, which is the essence of the kingdom of God. The times of times passed, and I appeared in Jesus of Nazareth as the announced one. The co-regent of the kingdom of God, who I am incarnated in Jesus of Nazareth. From the first hour as a human child, the wave of annihilation of the adversary from below persecuted me to destroy every undertaking from above, from the kingdom of God. It was similar for the princes of heaven who incarnated in a human body in times to times, as it was for me as Jesus of Nazareth. All who brought the message from the kingdom of God in order to give an understanding of their eternal being to willing and seeking people were persecuted and mistreated accordingly, often all the way to death. Whether it was the eternal word through the prophets of God or through me as Jesus of Nazareth, the message from the kingdom of God was always the same. God is the love for God and neighbor. In my mission as Jesus of Nazareth, there was an additional development that went far beyond the message of the prophets of God. My additional mission as the Son of God in Jesus of Nazareth was the liberation of souls and ensouled human beings from the wheel of reincarnations in order to release and free them from all that the opposing forces, the Father from below, as I called the adversary of God, had thought up to bind them. According to the will of the adversary, the wheel of reincarnations should be the wheel of the annihilation of the soul bodies and thus bring about the dissolution of God's creation. Through the martyrdom, the act of redemption on the cross, the wheel of reincarnations takes up only those souls which, as human beings, knowingly, that is, without hesitation, go against the law of love for God and neighbor, against the absolute divine law of freedom that every soul bears within itself. It is the Ten Commandments of God and the Sermon on the Mount of Jesus the Christ, the essence of the love for God and neighbor. The one who wants to and does release himself from the wheel of reincarnations takes the Ten Commandments of God through Moses and the teachings in the Sermon on the Mount seriously, just as they were taught. The Ten Commandments of God and the Sermon on the Mount are the lawful steps to the kingdom of God, to the Father, Mother, God. That is the path of liberation from binding and reincarnation. The cross on Golgotha, without the corpus, is the sign of liberation from the binding wheel of reincarnations. The simple, yet rich in content words, "It is finished, it is done. Father, in your hands is my spirit," reveal that the mission of Jesus of Nazareth is fulfilled.
1: We continue reading in the revelation of the Christ of God through the prophetess and emissary of the eternal kingdom, Gabriele. Christ said, "Time passes, but not eternity. What are 2,000 years in the spirit of eternity? The prophets and prophetesses of God and many God-conscious men and women prepared my coming as Jesus.

0: Jesus of Nazareth, and at the same time, build up the cosmic radiation for the new age, the new era, toward the kingdom of peace of the Christ of God, of the spiritual Messiah. Through the prophet Isaiah, God the Eternal introduced the turn of time. Even though I, the Son of God, was not yet incarnated in Jesus of Nazareth, and the "it is finished, it is done" had to still take place, the Eternal announced it through Isaiah and prepared the spiritual divine chronicle for it. The Prince of Wisdom, the third basic power before God's throne, once in Isaiah, prepared the divine atmosphere in order to make the Eternal Word after Jesus of Nazareth become what is now announced, "I, Christ, come soon." As revealed, the Messianic Sophianic Age, the Christ Age, the new era, was prepared by the prophet Isaiah and carried into the world by other righteous men and women. Thus, my coming was prepared long since, and the atmospheric Christ Chronicle for the new era was laid out, the foundation for the kingdom of peace of Jesus, the Christ. The estrangement from God is defeated. The system of divide, bind, and rule, which is world-oriented, will gradually come to an end. The Eternal in me, the Christ, gives the directive into this world. My Son, the Christ of God, is victorious. The powerful, with the prognosis of power and the solidarity of church and state, are merely temporary. God, the Eternal, the law of freedom, does not have the time of human beings. Therefore, it is not comprehensible to human beings when this world-oriented time comes to an end. Although the end is still conditioned by time, it is already visible. Humankind itself provides the signs for when this world and this time comes to an end. Silently and without much ado, the new era unfolds. The Messianic Sophianic Age under the sign of the lily, Sophia, I, Christ, come soon. I, Christ, do not come as a human being. I appear as the spiritual Messiah, the liberator, and as the King of the Kingdom of Peace that is lighting up and which will be ushered in by the new era. Sophia, the divine wisdom, holds my throne ready, which is building up more and more in the Christ of God atmosphere. I will sit on the Christ Sophia throne and reign according to the law of the All One, which is the love for God and neighbor.
1: In his message from the kingdom of God to us people, the Christ of God continued, "It is as it is. The present and coming atmospheric events bear the signs of the passing of this time and of the times to come. From generation to generation, the times will become more light-filled. During these times of transformation, the times to come will no longer be determined by the people who are bound by religious constraints. It will be an ongoing cosmic peeling process. With the atmospheric layers, it will take place in a similar way as with an onion. The entities of God, his guardians of the law, carry out the cosmic peeling process. Among other things, the task of the divine wisdom is to prepare the souls in the purification planes for God, the Eternal, and to show in souled people the path into the life that is the love for God and neighbor. The doors and gates into the kingdom of heaven, stand open. On this earth, one can read and also hear about the path to there in the Sophia Library and in the pearl from the Sanctum of God, the Tent of God, in the Ark of the Covenant of the Free Spirit for all the people of all the nations of this earth. The eternal word of the all-one God is set there. It comes to souls and human beings by way of the Christ of God chronicle, the Christ atmosphere, and by way of the Prism Sons of the Sanctum. In the Tent of God and in the Sophia Library is largely written what was announced by the prophetesses and prophets of God. I repeat, it is set by the Prince, the Cherub of the Eternal Wisdom, once in the prophet Isaiah, who brought it in revelation through the prophetess of God, Gabriele, for the new era that is building up. Come, O come, all here, from all the nations of the earth, and immerse yourself in the word of the eternal God, which is also my message, that of the Christ of God. For thousands of years, my coming, the life in the Spirit of God, was announced by the prophets of God. My coming was announced again and again. It is not a new announcement. I, the spiritual Messiah, come soon. After my life on earth in Jesus of Nazareth, centuries upon centuries went by. My coming as the spiritual Messiah was revealed to many enlightened men and women. Over the course of these times, the Messianic, Sophianic Age, the new era, the building of the new Jerusalem was very gradually revealed. Despite all resistance from the forces of the opposition, a mighty time was introduced, the new age, the coming of the spiritual Messiah, of the Christ of God, who I am.
2: Christ, the Son of God and the co-regent of the kingdom of God, revealed more. He spoke, "The old fever of belonging to a religion still holds many people under its spell. With a centuries-old feverish compulsion, the compulsion of religion, many people still accept everything as it was forced upon them from childhood on by religious leaders of various religious castes. I, Christ, once in Jesus of Nazareth, did not found a religion and appointed no religious leaders like priests, pastors, bishops, cardinals, nor did I choose any so-called holy fathers. I did not endorse any churches and temples. How could I? I taught that every soul and every ensouled human being are themselves the temple in which God, the life, dwells. In Jesus of Nazareth, I praised God, the omnipresent power, the eternal spirit, the life in me, in human beings and souls, in the nature kingdoms, in the entire universe, the all. For God, the eternal, is the all-one free spirit, the omnipresent life. In many so-called religious ideologies, it is said that I, Jesus of Nazareth, was a prophet, which is ultimately true. In all the prophets of God, divine beings were incarnated in order to show the people, in their respective time and language, the way to the life and to prepare the coming of the spiritual Messiah. However, at all times, and all the way into this time, humankind has barely grasped and grasps what the messengers of God, the prophets of God, proclaimed and proclaim. Also in this time, most religious believers do not understand that I, the Christ of God, once in Jesus of Nazareth, announced my coming, and this over and over again, until the culmination point is reached, the coming of the spiritual Messiah. As Jesus of Nazareth, I taught the law of life, which is the way to the eternal Father's house, to the eternal dwellings waiting for purified, that is, cleansed souls. In its religious compulsions, humankind did not and does not listen to the prophets sent by God. Just as little did they listen to the proclaimer of God, the prophet Jesus of Nazareth, the Son of Man, who was the embodiment of the Son of God in the human being, Jesus. Into the present time, many people still let themselves be fettered to religious constraints, to an acrobatics of faith around the little child of Bethlehem. They believe in and adhere to crucifixes and bind themselves to ecclesiastical sacral institutions which have incorporated my name, Christ, the Son of God, into their numerical code, the same as a deposit slip, in order to do business with my name. Their dignitaries in cassocks, too, are the means and the end for this. The ecclesiastical constraining money press has many miracles at hand with which it empties the pockets of many believers, and at the same time as the ecclesiastical authority in Germany, it lives off the state treasury, which, among other things, not only the church faithful have to fill, but all citizens, regardless of which denomination they belong to, even if they are atheists. The ecclesiastically shaped state horse is insatiable, and the rider has no conscience and does not hesitate to hand the appropriate ecclesiastical offering plate to the people in order to increase and secure the church and personal sinecures.
0: The Christ of God also talks about his Redeemer deed in his revelation. He explained the following: through the power of the All-Just One, the prophets of God and all faithful men and women, including me, the Christ, have cut off the adversary's taproot, his most covetous desire, the dissolution of the creation of the being. The sacrifice of Jesus of Nazareth on the cross was not the sacrifice of suffering for human beings and souls, but for overcoming death through resurrection in the love for God and neighbor, by which the dissolution of souls and the dissolution of the primordial eternal creation was prevented. The cross without the corpus, without the corpse of Jesus, is the sign and the way to the Father's house. Likewise, it is also the sign of the resurrection to the eternal life, to the eternal being. I, Christ, am the resurrection and the life. I come soon. Deep in the core of being of each soul is the spark of life, which I am in God, the eternal. Thus, I am the way, and for each soul, the resurrection to the true life, which is inviolable. I repeat, the Father from below, the adversary, has lost. although he has had the cross with the corpus positioned for 2,000 years. My mission is fulfilled. The Christ of God, the Son of the All-Highest, not only resurrected and returned to the Eternal Father, but he has also brought to all souls the resurrection to the true life, no matter to which religious faith the insouled human being still belongs. Religions, regardless of the religious orientation they profess, are a means to an end for the respective rulers of a nation. No matter what religions and state coffers demand, religion is religion. State is state. Both are part of the veil that still lies over the people. As revealed, the atmosphere of the Christ of God is established. It stands because of the prophets and prophetesses of God, of the many men and women who are faithful to God, and because of the fulfilled task of the Son of God, the Christ of God.
1: I come soon, thus speaks the Christ, the Son of God, through Gabriele, the prophetess of God in our time. And he continues to announce, the prophets and prophetesses of God and all righteous men and women are the escort of the spiritual Messiah. They have made their contribution to the liberation of all souls and ensouled human beings and to the liberation of the animals, of the entire Mother Earth. The cosmoses of the fall, which were once inhabited by the fall beings, will also very gradually be led back into the eternal law of the kingdom of God. In this connection, the purified souls will also return to the eternal Father's house as beings of the being. Many souls and people are of the opinion that this is still a long way off. But what are 1,000 years in eternity? My call resounds in all cosmoses of the fall. It is directed to souls and to the ensouled human beings on the earth. Awaken, I, Christ, the spiritual Messiah, come soon. Together with the wisdom of God, the third basic power before the throne of God, I, the Christ of God, fetch home everything that lets itself be taken home into the eternal kingdom of peace. For understanding, may the meaning of the messianic, Sophianic age be repeated once more. A new heaven and a new earth. Cherubim and seraphim, in accord with the Son of God, fetch home and at the same time retrieve what is outside the wall of light of the eternal being of the kingdom of God. Despite the fact that some beings turned away from God with the compulsive thought of being able to do everything better than the creator of the all, from which polytheism arose, everything has been accomplished by the all-one free spirit, the eternal law of love for God and neighbor. The primordial, eternal law has no violence in it. Consequently, God, the eternal, is not a tyrant, but solely the law of love for God and neighbor. The true God is not an advocate of violence, not a warmonger or weapons expert, or a grave digger. He is exclusively the way to life, the law of love for God and neighbor. All the prophets of God, all God-filled men and women, rejected the murder of human beings and animals. They taught the one true God, the commandment of unity, which is the love for God and neighbor. People who feel bound to time and space seldom look any deeper. Words such as, "This will take a long time," also suggests the play on words of a short time. The Christ of God reveals. Verily, the times of times change in eternity. Time and space, a long time or a short time, belong to the transience, for the light reflexes in the universes will increase, indicating what has been announced. I come soon. I come in the spirit of my Father, who is also the Father of every soul and of every ensouled human being.
2: We continue to read in the Revelation of the Christ of God. Christ speaks. If the human being would have the deep and free belief that he has a soul, and that the cleansed soul will again become a heavenly being, a spirit being, then soul and person would have taken a large step on the path to the eternal one God and Father, who is in heaven and who works through his prophets and prophetesses and through enlightened people. The Spirit of truth moves people in all the nations of this earth to follow the path to him, who is the law of the unalterable love for God and neighbor. As Jesus of Nazareth, I taught aspects of the eternal law, as, for instance, all that you expect from others, do this for them first, for this is the law and the prophets. May the one who wants to be first be the last of all and the servant of all. Love God, who is the all love, with all your heart and with all your soul and with all your thoughts, and then you begin to love your neighbor as yourself. You cannot love your neighbor and set the war machinery in motion against others. That would be hypocrisy and attempted fratricide. I, Christ, am the way to the true eternal love and to the eternal life. No one will come to the eternal Father except through me. May people be advised to make peace with their neighbor as long as they are underway with them, for no one knows when they will see one another again. For who knows what tomorrow will bring? Your yes should be a true yes, and your no a real no, for anything else can be your downfall. No rich person will enter the kingdom of God as long as he hoards his wealth and knows that his neighbor suffers hardship and hunger or is starving to death. Anyone who uses the measure of his baseness on his neighbor will be measured accordingly when the time is right. The one who asks and fulfills the instructions of the true life can also be given to and helped. The one who fulfills the truth, which is eternal, and acts accordingly, is prudent and insightful, for he builds his spiritual house on the rock, Christ. Thus did I teach the facets of the eternal law.
0: Christ, the co-regent of the kingdom of God, continued to reveal. The prince of the divine order, one of the seven guardians of the law before God's throne, was incarnated in the prophet's garment of Moses. Moses brought the commandments of God, the essence of the laws of the kingdom of God. The one who follows the commandments of God through Moses, step by step, begins to fulfill the law of the all-one God more and more. As Jesus the Christ, I taught the commandments that are in connection with the Sermon on the Mount. People who dedicate their thoughts and lives to the commandments of God and the Sermon on the Mount will never call for wars, never kill or have killed. They respect the law of peace, which is the love for God and neighbor. As revealed, not only ensouled human beings are part of the eternal law, the all law of love for God and neighbor, but also the animals and nature, the entire all creation without exception. The one who includes the commandments of God and the Sermon on the Mount in his thinking and behavior and his path through life understands what the word incarnation law means. The revealed incarnation law belongs to the fall law, to cause and effect. It developed through the allures of divide, bind, and rule, in which it is one against the other. That is the fall thought. Due to this divisiveness, each one is responsible for his own thinking, speaking, and doing. Loneliness developed through the divisiveness. One person takes the step-by-step path to the true life, while the other follows the path of a carefree attitude and indifference in terms of the commandments of God and the teachings of the Sermon on the Mount and makes his own laws. In this context, he inevitably takes upon himself the repetitions of life on earth, the multiple incarnations. This can be a long way for a soul, over and over again, from birth to birth. The ways from birth to birth are also called the paths of expiation, or the wheel of reincarnations. Via the wheel of reincarnations, of embodiments, the human paths can become very difficult, especially when the soul that incarnates again and again as a human being changes religions. Through the change from teachings of gods to teachings of gods, the mystical numbers emerged, which the human beings of the present time also call numerical codes. As already revealed, these numerical chains, numerical codes, also called mystical numbers, originated after the fall of the divine beings from the kingdom of God. Their gods were already included in the cosmic hierarchies of the fall that they created for themselves through the loan of the light ether. Each so-called god had its fall number, its mystical number, which it proclaimed in order to recruit more fall beings. This is not surprising, because this system reaches into the present time. In the times of times, the gods of the fall built religious structures for themselves, religions with self-chosen leaders. These based themselves on charismatic people, or even wrongly, on the prophets of God, integrating them into the religious guilds. Up to the present time, every religious adherent must ask himself which God, that is, which God of religion, he worships and serves. May it be repeated. The eternal all-one God is the God of freedom. Because this is so, the one free God did not found any religion, neither through the bearers of his word, the prophets, nor through his Son, the Christ of God and Jesus of Nazareth. Religion is conditioning by numbers and dependency by numbers. Every religious adherent belongs to a fall number.
1: In the prophetic word through Gabriele, the emissary of the kingdom of God, the Christ of God continues to reveal. He says, God the Eternal is the eternal law, the omnipresent being. The being, the omnipresent law, God, is to be viewed as follows. In the smallest is the all law, the whole, and in the all law is the smallest. God, the omnipresent spirit, is simply omnipresent. Therefore, no religions are needed, because the eternal all one is the all law, that is, the being in all things, omnipresent. What God the Eternal revealed through me, the Christ of God in Jesus of Nazareth, is as it is. You, the soul in the human being, are the temple of God, and God, the omnipresent Spirit, dwells in you. When it is said, in the smallest is the all law, then this means that the omnipresent Spirit is also in every drop of water, in the grain of sand and speck of dust, in all of infinity, and not lastly, in every particle of the soul, and in the entire cell system of an ensouled human being. Therefore, may it be repeated again. You are the temple of the All One God, and God, the All One, that is, the All Law of the love for God and neighbor, dwells in your soul. In many a person, the question arises, what does the All Law, the All Being, have to do with the teaching of reincarnation, with the incarnation law of the soul? I, Christ, explain. In the language of my prophetess, I, Christ, the Son of God, will choose the appropriate words that are simply characteristic of human beings to make the deep correlations understandable when it comes to insights into the sequences of the law for journeying souls. As already revealed, the wheel of reincarnations and the cosmic purification planes, the planetary pathways, exist from cosmos to cosmos. God, the Eternal, the law of infinity, is the free spirit of the love for God and neighbor. This means that every soul and every ensouled human being has within the love for God and neighbor, the law of freedom, which means God in you, God in infinity. When the ensouled human body passes on, its soul leaves the physical body. The questions of many people are, what is a soul? Where does the soul come from? What is a spiritual divine body, a spirit being? The soul is finer material, that is, made of a finer substance than the substance of the material body. That is why the soul is described as finer material and the physical body as coarse material. The finer material body, the soul, is in communication with a coarse material body, only in a conditional way. Every soul is made up of a particle structure, of the very finest energetic substances which are equal to the light ether. Everything, absolutely everything, is based on energy, up to the tiniest particles, which are no longer perceived by the human eye. The particles of the soul are similar to the particle structure of the divine body of the divine beings. The divine body of a spirit being is unburdened. In contrast, the particles of the soul of an individual human being are burdened with various inputs.
2: We continue reading in the revelation of the Son of God, Christ. The human being talks about matter. In reality, everything is energy, and everything is based on spiritual atomic interaction. Since the divine primordial atoms are also in all the types of atoms of matter, the Spirit, God, the infinite law, is always present, that is, omnipresent. What I, the Christ of God, describe only briefly means that matter is nothing other than transformed down primordial atomic light ether. All material structures are condensed spiritual atomic energy. Every material form, be it however small and hardly recognizable, is atomic energy. It is transformed down primordial atomic light ether. The considerable amount of primordial atomic light ether, which the contrary beings received as a loan from God the Eternal, is to be redeemed in the times of times, when it has been shown that their system of desire and wanting does not function. The false system they tried out, wanting to eliminate God, the Eternal One, has slipped to such an extent during the times of times that one can speak of energetic explosives, among other things, also through the principle of divisiveness, one against the other, one country against the other. The knowledge about the quantum principle could provide a certain breakdown of what breath and the breath of God signify, and what content the terms fine material, finer material, and coarse material have. Despite all the efforts regarding this, the statement remains, everything is primordial atomic light ether. The times of times are approaching the end time. What the Eternal God gave as a loan to the rebellious ones with their know-it-allness to take with them is tied to the times of times, that is, to space and time. The time for the loan is running out. Here and there, it has already run out, even though the wheel of reincarnation is still turning. May it be repeated for understanding. The spirit being is fine material, which means that it is compressed primordial substance of the being, compressed primordial law of the love for God and neighbor. The homeland of every pure being, of every spirit being, is the kingdom of God, the life in eternal families and in the clans of the being. It is the eternal home of the divine beings. As revealed, the soul will be a soul for as long as its finer material body, the particle structure, is burdened. If a soul incarnates, that is, if it becomes a human being, then it brings along the pros and cons of its particle structure, which then gradually become noticeable in the physical body. No one other than the person himself imprints his soul. This, in turn, marks its person. Freedom is in the law of life.
0: Christ, the Son of God and co-regent of the eternal kingdom, continued to explain. An incarnated soul can come from the wheel of reincarnations or from one of the purification planes. In the wheel of reincarnations are the souls that want to incarnate again, including heavily burdened souls that either want to expiate the state of their souls as human beings or want to live their imaginary world as human beings. All degrees of consciousness, whether the souls on the cosmic pathways or the ensouled people on the earth, are free beings in every respect. Every free being decides about itself in terms of which path it wants to follow and what this means for the being. All souls on their pathways, also those that are in the wheel of reincarnations, see in images what might happen to them in their coming incarnation, their pros and cons. All the pros and cons, that which the soul has stored in its soul particles, is revealed to it only in illusion, and only what will come to bear for this coming incarnation. So it is only the steps that it has to recognize and bear in its approaching incarnation. As Jesus of Nazareth, I essentially taught, repent and clear up with your neighbor as long as you are on the way with him. Which means, among other things, as long as you can still encounter one another as human beings, that is, as long as you still exist in the temporal. Once more, the repetition points out. The wheel of reincarnations suggests that there can be a number of incarnation pathways. But after a certain period of time, the parting of ways or crossroads is shown to the soul, which people call the Redeemer Path or Path of Liberation. This means that a soul, depending on its burden, can walk the path of incarnations unimaginably often. The cycle is death of the physical body, exit of the soul from the physical body, re-entry into a new physical body, and so on and so forth. This goes on until a certain crossroad, and then it is out of the wheel of reincarnation and onto a cosmic soul path, again determined by itself, to the next steps, which imply a higher life. What the journeying soul encounters on each of his cosmic soul paths, it has within itself as living pictures. Every person feels, senses, thinks, speaks, and acts in pictures from which these picture sequences of the soul result. The pictures of the soul show in forms, colors, and respective pictorial impressions what the soul has inflicted on itself as a human being. On its journey from cosmos to cosmos, everything that has not been cleared up comes to the soul. Everything that it had inflicted on itself as a human being and is not remedied. Should the pathways of the soul be ever so rough, no soul is lost. If the soul in the spheres of purification or the person in the earthly garment is willing to recognize its wrongdoings, its causes, to repent, to remedy them, and to no longer commit the wrongdoing it has recognized, then the liberating redemption, the Christ of God, will be active in the primordial basis of the soul.
1: In his revelation, the Christ of God speaks clearly and frankly. Humankind is standing at the crossroads. In the present time, it is no longer primarily the person who is called on, but his soul. On the cross, I, Christ, the co-regent of the kingdom of God, once in Jesus of Nazareth, accomplished the crossroads for souls leading out of the wheel of reincarnations, and thus abolished the possibility of the destruction of souls. I, Christ, will make true what I promised to the people of that time as Jesus of Nazareth, which the present time will also experience. I, Christ, come soon, the spiritual Messiah, the appearance for the new era. Sophia, the divine wisdom, has announced me and presented me with a mild ruler crown, the wreath of light of the seven stars. I, Christ, am the way of the new era and the way to the eternal, all one God, the one Father who is in heaven. Just as all prophets and prophetesses of God and all righteous men and women in God taught the path of peace, the path of truth that leads to the life, so did I, Christ, also teach it and still do. In me, the Christ, they are all present life, no matter during which age and with which time-conditioned words the path to the Father's house was and is taught. The Word of God is the truth and is not ever lost. The eternal Word, the truth, cannot be obfuscated by the Baal system of church and state, and therefore the repetition. The cherub of divine wisdom brought the word of the prophets of God into the present time through the prophetess of God of this time, through his spirit dual, who is still in the earthly garment. The word has returned and is taught in the present time through the prophetess of the present time in unity with the cherub of divine wisdom once in Isaiah. His mission is fulfilled. Therefore, the words of the Eternal, my word does not return to me empty. It has been fulfilled and is to be heard and read exclusively in the tent of God, in the pearl from the sanctum of God, the ark of the covenant of the free spirit, God. Every soul and every ensouled human being bears within the certainty that the Redeemer power of the Christ of God, who I am, is not lost, that is, dissolved. The earth and all that the planet Earth bears is subject to transformation, which means the earth and the entire material cosmos and all further dense cosmoses are being spiritually structured and transformed.
2: Christ, the Son of God, continues, it is as it is. The cross of resurrection is the fulfillment for each soul. Every soul has the freedom to decide when it will walk the path to the eternal kingdom of God, and whether it will take this direct path or go by way of incarnations, that is, by way of becoming a human being, which means in the wheel of reincarnations. I repeat, a divine being shows every soul in pictures what can come toward it during a reincarnation, or what will come to it on the path to the higher being through the finer material cosmoses in order to overcome it. The times of times now indicate the transience of the times. The Father from below, the adversary against God, stalked and continues to stalk every person who believed and believes in the eternal truth in order to extinguish it. Despite all this, the signs become visible in time. Horse and rider, church and state show their true face more and more. Because the divine prophetic spirit is not belligerent and is not religious, over the course of time, everything that is stored in the soul will come to the soul and to the person. The disparagement of the prophets, their suffering, and the murder that I, Jesus the Christ, also had to suffer by way of the death of agony on the cross are signs and traces that are being uncovered more and more by the eternal truth. People of the coming generations will see the shadow world that still exists here and there as a deterrent and draw conclusions from it, recognizing how it has fought the eternal word to cover up the traces of eternal truth and, if possible, to wipe them out. It is becoming more and more visible. The gods of religion cannot help the people because they are mere supernumeraries of state and church. Solely the fulfillment of the eternal law of the Father who is in heaven, who is goodness, love, and meekness, the same as mercy, reveals to human beings and souls the way to the true life, not the fighting gods that have no value whatsoever. It is finished. What does that want to say to the people? No religion can unlock this statement, but the sinner alone, himself, the person who has placed his thoughts and life into the hands of the Father in heaven, who is the love for God and neighbor. Only this path leads to the life and frees soul and person from the sinful, not the dominant power of religious compulsion.
0: We continue reading in the Revelation by Christ, the co-regent of the kingdom of God. He says, "The true God is love and does not compel. God, the eternal, is the law of eternity that declares no wars nor fights. The law of love for God and neighbor is the sign of victory, also concerning the future of humankind. It is as it is. God is eternal presence. I repeat, thus the Christ of God, for the more light-filled time and for the people who want to comprehend the life of the being in its depth, the primordial eternal love for God and neighbor does not strike. It does not defend itself. It does not fight against the neighbor. It does not kill, and thus it does not take to the field to conquer. As Jesus of Nazareth, I described the perpetrator of the fight against one's neighbor as the Father from below, who was a murderer from the beginning and still practices his sacrificial cult in the still sinful world. The murderous doings started with the beginning of the fall. That the sinful world was this way and is still this way today, although with a certain tactic of covering things up, shows the state of this world. What was yesterday still takes place today as well. What the kingdom of God has announced through all the torchbearers of yesterday and of today is deceitfully and subtly assigned to the hidden system of eradication, which it serves to the people in falsified form. The new era brings the truth. I am in God, the eternal Father, Mother God, the truth and the life. This conveyance has the light in it. I am the spiritual Messiah. I come soon. Let it be repeated. The eternal God, the Father from above, fetches home and retrieves what is due because the energetic loan to the fall realm, to this dark world, is coming to an end. The fall, the system of divide, bind, and rule, is defeated by the eternal law of the love for God and neighbor. The numerical codes as well that went out from the religious consortium at the beginning of the fall have worn out although many people are still members of a religious group and dependent on numbers. No matter how the religious conglomerate and its dependents still call themselves at this time, the fall, the law of divide, bind,

0: picture of the Father from below, who is a murderer and had the dissolution of souls as his goal. No matter how this or that religion presents or calls itself, in the Spirit, God, who is freedom, there is neither religion nor coercion. Every soul and every human being chooses for himself. The content of each individual's feelings, sensations, thoughts, words, and deeds show him the way, not some kind of religious means or other. The innermost being in every soul and in every ensouled person lives in God, who is freedom.
1: Christ, the Son of God, continues speaking. May it be repeated. Every soul and every ensouled human being is the temple of God, in which the almighty power of the love for God and neighbor dwells. You, O human soul, are free. Choose for yourself. It is your decision. A new era is dawning. It is the messianic, Sophianic age, the age of the lily, the new era. With the words of appearance, which I, Jesus the Christ, promised the apostles and disciples, I come soon. A more light-filled era, the new era, was introduced. I am the light of the world, the Son of the All-Highest, and the co-regent of the Kingdom of God, once in Jesus of Nazareth. The Messianic era is the era of the appearance, the era of preparation, which Sophia, the divine wisdom, introduces. The eternal word from Abraham to Gabriele holds true in the new era. Once more, the eternal word of the proclaimers of God, the prophets and prophetesses of God, goes into the hearts of souls and of ensouled people, and that with the words of the present time, spoken by the eternal, all one God, and by me, the Christ of God, and by the cherub of divine wisdom, through the prophetess of God for the present time, Gabriele. As revealed, the eternal word is being fulfilled, just as the eternal All One revealed through his prophet Isaiah. My word does not return to me empty. It has returned and is exclusively in the pearl from the eternal sanctum, in the tent of God among the people for all the nations of this earth with the Sophia Library, to be read and listened to. That is the place where it can be heard and read, and nowhere else. There it is evident for the people of the new era in the messianic Sophianic age under the sign of the lily. Come all to me, the Spirit of the Christ of God. Let yourselves be guided, you souls and you ensouled human beings. So it is, and so will it remain. I, Christ, repeat, for all seeking people, the word of the eternal is evident, written and spoken in the pearl from the eternal sanctum, in the tent of God among the people for all the nations of this earth, in the ark of the covenant of the free spirit. I am the spiritual Messiah, the coming one, the light for the new era, the Christ of God, once in Jesus of Nazareth. Dear fellow people, the words of the Christ of God that we were privileged to read to you, we do not wish to attenuate with a lot of words as we take our leave of you. We wish you and all of us the insight and strength for our next steps back into the eternal homeland, to our eternal families in the kingdom of God. Goodbye and greetings in God.

0: Gott zum Gruß.
1: Greetings in God, dear listeners. The absolute law is our true life, our true being. Gabriele, the prophetess and emissary of God in our time, received it from Christ in 1990 by way of the prophetic word, as it can be expressed in human words and written down in the book, The Great Cosmic Teachings of Jesus of Nazareth to His Apostles and Disciples who could understand them. To this, Gabriele said the following.
2: Der Wille Gottes, unseres ewigen Vaters, geschieht.
3: The will of God, our eternal Father, is done. We have come together in His name to receive His strength more and more, so that we may once again become what we are, deep in our souls, cosmic beings, children of the infinite love. We are living in a mighty time of change. The Spirit of God is pouring out His horn of plenty. We receive the inner path from the level of order to the level of divine earnestness. Beyond this, we receive the absolute law and thus may immerse in our spiritual heritage. We may feel into the life of our soul, which is our homeland. And in this way, we experience who we truly are. A treasure from the heavens has been given to us. If we are prepared to receive the treasure, then we will also raise it, because the treasure is God, and God, the life, is in us. If we want to grow closer to God, we have to learn the divine laws again and apply them. Otherwise, we cannot unite with the Great Spirit, God, our Father. We pray to God, our Father. We hear about God, our Father, about Christ, our Redeemer, and about the spirit beings of the heavens. For some people, God is merely a word, something abstract. They still feel far from God. Why do many of us still feel far from God? Because we have not yet realized what God, our Father, has given us. He gave us immortality because He is immortal. He gave us every cosmic radiation because we are His heirs. He gave Himself to us completely. Who is God? God is spirit, power, streaming life. God is the light that permeates us. God gave Himself the spiritual form, the eternal Father. He is a spirit being, just as we too are spirit beings in the pure being. However, in His radiation, He is unsurpassed. God is flowing energy. The Eternal Father, on the other hand, is a being, just as we are also divine beings in the divine being. Only once we are totally permeated again by each cosmic radiation will we live as drops in the ocean God and again be one with God, our Father.

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1: In the book, The Great Cosmic Teachings of Jesus of Nazareth to His Apostles and Disciples Who Could Understand Them, we read, I am the Alpha and Omega, the beginning and the end of the material universe and the soul realms. In me and with me you shall grow into the eternal life, where I am in the Father, just as you too are with me in the Father. There is neither beginning nor end there, because God is and we are in God. For I, the Christ of God, raise all things to the light of truth. And now the exposition of our sister.
2: Alpha und Omega.
3: Alpha and Omega.
2: Ich bin das Alpha.
3: I am the Alpha.
2: Das Alpha in Gott
3: the Alpha in God means the beginning of creation, of the pure being that became form. God, the primordial power, breathed out, and it was. Very gradually, spiritual suns and planets formed out of the inexhaustible source of the primordial power, spirit beings, animals, plants, and minerals. This eternally expanding divine heavenly mechanism is the eternal, imperishable being, our homeland. God, the power, the light, knows no beginning. God, the light and the power, was and is eternally because God is. I am the Alpha and the Omega, the beginning and the end of the material universe and of the soul realms. The Alpha is also the beginning of the fall planes. Through the fall, soul realms and matter came into being. Through the fall thought, parts of spiritual planets fell. They broke away from the pure being and arranged themselves outside of it. Beings of the fall fell with them, and with them the nature kingdoms as well, because the life in God is a whole. The heavenly bodies, the beings, the animals, the plants, and the minerals are a part of life. That is unity in God. And God gave the unity to the fall beings to take along with them on their journey all the way to matter. God, our eternal Father, allowed the fall because every child has free will. He was and is with his renegade children. His light, His power, continued and continues to flow to them. Everything that is the life from God, because God is the life. Therefore, God is also in density, in matter, because in matter too, He is the indwelling life. Since God is in all things, God is also in the beginning, in the Alpha, and likewise in the end of density, in the Omega. Through Christ, His first beheld Son, the co-regent of the heavens who is one with Him, everything will be transformed and led back into the eternal light again. God, the flowing light, knows neither beginning nor end, for He is. Just as He, as a being, went forth from Himself, the flowing light, He also created us, the pure spirit beings, His children. We are in His image, light that became form. God is the Father-Mother God. In the Father-Mother principle lies the longing for children. Consequently, He created the eternal being that became form, the heavens, with His children, with the spiritual families who, in turn, live in the great family of God. Like the Father-Mother God, the dual principle is the giving and the receiving. The Father-Mother God is the primordial Father. The duals call themselves dual father or dual mother. They are the principles from God, the positive, the giving, the male principle, and the negative, the receiving, the female principle. Thus, God breathed the giving and the receiving into the beings, just as He Himself is giving and receiving. God breathes out and in. Infinity expands unceasingly. There is no standstill. God continuously creates spiritual heavenly bodies. The spiritual children come forth from the union of the dual principles, from the giving and receiving, so that the heavenly being, our homeland, expands and is populated more and more. Dear brothers and sisters, all of us, each one of us, bears a soul within. Once the soul purifies itself, it will again become a light-filled being of the heavens, a spirit being. On the way to God, we return into the primordial stream. We return to our spiritual families, to the spiritual kin from where we went forth. Our true life is there. There is where we belong, and there we will also be again, through Christ, our Redeemer. Christ has set out to lead us back. He walked the path over this earth to Golgotha. He gave to each soul and each human being from His light potential, which leads us home. That is why the soul can reach the Father only through Christ, through no other power, no matter what it calls itself. Christ is the redeeming power, and the path back into the eternal being goes by way of Christ. Christ is our way and our goal. He is the inner light, the inner life. To find our way to Him means to find our way to ourselves, the true self in us. In the words, In me and with me, you shall mature into the eternal life. Christ addresses each one of us in order to say to us, come to me first. Find yourself in me. Then you can return with me into the consciousness of the eternal being as the eternal being.

0: In unserem Buch lesen wir.
1: In our book we read, in God there is neither beginning nor end, because God is and we are in God.
2: God is the flowing eternal law. He has no beginning and no end. He is eternally being. Let us grasp the difference. God is the flowing, omnipresent law. The Father, the form, came forth from His law. He is a spirit being. In the fullness of His light and in His radiation power, He is infinite and inconceivable. He is sublime. God is in every word that we speak. God is in every thought, in every sensation, in every stirring. In everything that we do is God as well. For God is the being, the stream of life that flows through everything and maintains everything. God is always present. God is in every particle of our soul, in every cell of our body. God is in every component of matter. In every movement is God, because God is the life. Dear brothers and sisters, let us take as a task to become aware. God is. Wherever we go, God is. Whatever comes toward us, God is. God is at the place of work. God is in our work. God is in our conversations. God is always there.
3: Gott liebt uns.
2: God loves us.
3: Trauen wir Gott.
2: Let us trust God, and then we develop confidence in Him. Let us call on Him in every situation, a sincere request for help, and God makes His presence felt. God is the positive power in every problem, in every difficulty, in all adversity. In every sin, God is the pure. If we want to ask for forgiveness, we ask God that He stand by us. And He stands by us. When we sin, God calls us in time because He is in our feelings, sensations, thoughts, in our words. God is always the silent listener in us. God leaves us the free will. But if the child comes to God, who is the eternal listener, then God becomes active in us and in what we are asking for, and helps us to solve our problems. He helps us in conversations. God helps us at every step and turn, because He is the love, the giving power. God is the father-mother principle, the creator power, also in the nature kingdoms. When we go through nature, we are going with God and are going through God, through His mighty stream, through nature, which in turn He is.
3: Gott ist.
2: God is. Once we make ourselves aware of this again and again, then it begins to come alive in us and in our daily life as well. This task and exercise, God is, can help us. For example, when we walk by people, when we want to disparage them, then we will very quickly notice how suddenly an inner push comes that says, stop. I am in your neighbor. Link with your neighbor, and you will learn to understand me.
3: Denn Gott ist.
2: Because God is.
3: Durch die Worte,
2: through the words, God is the clear sensation for the good, the divine, is awakened and strengthened in us. On the other hand, we also recognize more quickly and in finer nuances what is not divine, the base humanness. We learn to clearly differentiate between the egocentric and the selfless. Our conscience gradually reacts more subtly so that we become more certain in our decisions. The selfless love is the true life that is divine. We are on earth to become divine. That is, to become selfless love.

0: in unserem Buch.
1: We continue to read in our book the great cosmic teachings of Jesus of Nazareth to his apostles and disciples who could understand them. I am the Christ of God. I, the Christ of God, raise all things to the light of truth.
2: Let us look into the one word, truth. Truth. What does this word say to us? There is only one truth, and it is God. And God is absolute. There is nothing to quibble about, nothing to doubt. There are no ifs or buts. God is. The truth is sure of itself. It does not argue. It does not dispute. It clarifies, but it does not defend itself. It does not have to prove itself. It is. It is independent, untouched by opinions, conceptions, theories, and points of view. The truth is and remains irrefutable. We cannot reach for the truth to change it. The one who changes it to suit himself changes himself, but never the truth. The truth is absolute, always giving and helping. We can rely on God, the truth. He is always there. God is always present. In all areas of our life, wherever we may be or go, God is. Let us become aware of this, dear brothers and sisters. God is there to help us. The Spirit of Truth wants to help and serve us. He wants us to be well. He wants us to become healthy and stay healthy. He wants us to be happy because He, God, is the happiness. God wants us to be peaceful and joyful because He is the peace and the joy. Let us become more and more aware of this in our daily life. Whatever we do, wherever we go, God is with us everywhere. God is. God loves us. He helps us. He serves us. God wants the best for us because He is our Father. Where there is truth, everything is open and apparent. The truth has no secrets because everything is true. Only the person who has to hide the untruth has secrets. Once we learn to be truthful in everything that we think, say, and do, then we find our way to the truth. The word truth bears the entire eternal law in itself. The truth is our spiritual heritage, because we are divine law that became form, and thus the truth. Dear brothers and sisters, let us become truthful, truthful in our feeling, thinking, speaking, and doing. Let us take this into our life on earth. Become truthful in everything that you think, say, and do. Then you will find yourself, and you will find yourself in the true self, as the eternal self, in God. Once we are imbued with the truth, that is, once we are truthful through and through, then we are also selfless, impersonal, and certain. Then we also have the strength and, from this, the courage to impersonally address and express everything according to the situation and state of consciousness of our neighbor. The truth is the selflessness. It is impersonal and also phrases everything impersonally. In the truth lies the honesty, the uprightness, from which, in turn, the sense of fellowship, the genuine brotherliness comes forth. The truth is always the connection. It excludes no person, because the truth is the same as unity. Everything is united in God. If we are not truthful, then we are outside the law, outside the truth, and separate ourselves from our neighbor. Truth is also clarity, and clarity, which is the truth, is always simplicity. The law of God is simplicity, and everything simple is ingenious. This is why it is the greatest. The law, God, is the whole in all things. Let us become aware that in a speck of dust is all of infinity. The opened degree of consciousness, the developed facet from the eternal law, finds expression in the form. That is, it is expressed in the speck of dust. Once again, let us think about our spiritual heritage and also about free will. Our spiritual heritage contains free will. If we rebel against God by disregarding the eternal laws, then that lies in free will. God will not hinder us. By rebelling, we step out of the eternal law and create our own laws. Just as we create them for ourselves is how we live, how we think, how we suffer. The pure being, the the law, is no longer able to guide us. We cut ourselves off and become separate from God. God does not intervene, and He will also not intervene in this material life, because He, God, gave us free will. Much will change through the power of the stars. In fact, everything will be transformed by the law that we human beings have created ourselves. What you sow, you will reap. God is the freedom, and we are His children, not vassals or servile ones. The divine law, the free will, makes us children of God and heirs to the eternal kingdom. Dear brothers and sisters, let us become aware that through free will, we will also freely return to God. We are not forced by God to do anything.

we completely fulfill the laws of God and thus return as perfect drops into the ocean, God, into the eternal law. As freely as we left the eternal being, the eternal law, so will we also return freely. Then we can move freely in the eternal being because freely and without coercion we have again become heirs to the Spirit of God and children of the infinite eternal freedom. A few more remarks about freedom. The human being has made of himself what he is today. The tools with which he put himself together are his sensations, thoughts, his words, and his deeds. Every person decides about himself at every moment. Our thoughts, words, and actions, our whole attitude toward our fellow man and toward our life are, through our burdens, like rough chisels. With this, we shape ourselves. With this, we create our external structure. If we fulfill the law of God more and more, then our sensations, thoughts, words, and deeds are like a finer chisel. This means that our human thoughts are coarse. They shape us accordingly. Once we turn to the eternal law, we become ever finer. Then we take the finer chisel and chisel out our true being. We decide ourselves which chisel we use, the rough or the finer chisel. At every hour, at every minute, at every moment of the day, we decide ourselves either for our humanness and thus for the demonic satanic, and then we fall victim to the fall law, or we decide for God, and then we grow more and more into the law of the heavens, into our spiritual heritage. Dear brothers and sisters, God is. Once we absorb this thought, God is, we will no longer give free rein to our human thoughts. If we link with God again and again and fulfill step by step what the will of God is, then we will take the fine chisel. We become finer because we become nobler. Our soul becomes more beautiful because it becomes purer. Dear brothers and sisters,

0: The words "God is" want to take up communication with the highest consciousness, God.
1: So machen wir eventuell die Erfahrung,
0: perhaps we thus experience that our state of well-being is raised when we have awakened in our inner being the awareness that God is. We can align better and also work better and with more concentration. If we affirm again and again that God is, then in our consciousness, we want to draw closer to God. Indeed, He is in everything, in every thought, in every word, in every stirring and movement, in every moment is God.
1: Vergegenwärtigen wir uns nun,
0: let us now bring to mind God is. When we make ourselves aware of this again and again, then we automatically call up the following sentence in our inner being.
1: Und ich bin göttlich.
0: And I am divine.
1: Aus diesen beiden Worten,
0: from these two words, God is,
1: ergibt sich also
0: logically follows,
1: und ich
0: and
1: bin
0: I
1: göttlich.
0: Am divine.
1: Gott ist,
0: God is.
1: Er ist immer bei
0: he
1: uns.
0: Is always with us.
1: Dieses Bewusstsein,
0: this awareness,
1: Gott ist,
0: God is,
1: in uns
0: should take root in us. And then we will have the best helper at our side.

And with these words, dear listeners, we take our leave of you until the next time with the warm greetings in God.

0: books for life that also deal with the subject of death, because our living and dying, and how it goes on for our soul after this life, are very close to each other. What was before this life, what happens with the soul when it leaves the body, and why is reincarnation a part of the ancient knowledge of humankind and also of the original Christian teaching? Three books given by Gabriella, the prophetess and emissary of God in our time, give information on these fascinating topics.
1: Where did I come from? Where am I going? The question of where we come from and where we are going is a mystery to someone who looks at the existence between birth and death as the sum total of life. Death is not a cutting off of our path through life, but the gate to its continuation on a different level of existence. It is another station on our soul's journey to the perfect life. In this book, we will find the answers to the 75 most frequently asked questions of people on the subject of life after death. How does the process of death take place? How does the soul go on? And we also gain a lot of insight into karma and into the meaning of our life on earth. Once we understand what life really is all about, then death loses its horror. Where did I come from? Where am I going? A book with 72 pages for only 5 euros.
0: Now, moving on to another title, Living and Dying to Keep on Living. Whoever learns to understand his life no longer fears death. This is what this book is all about. We find very fundamental explanations in it that help us to overcome the fear of death and to shape our life very consciously. Answers are also given to important and current questions of our time. For example, how can we judge organ transplants from a spiritual point of view? Does reincarnation exist? Is there really a hell and eternal damnation? What happens when a person dies, and how does life continue for the soul in the beyond? This book explains a lot of unknowns, for example, about the purification planes and about the origin and goal of each soul. It conveys hope and encouragement to put our life to good use in a conscious way. Living and Dying to Keep on Living, a book with 142 pages for only 14 euros.
1: Our next title is What Should Have Been Kept Hidden From You? Reincarnation, Life's Gift of Grace. Where does the journey of my soul go? In this book, we read that knowledge about reincarnation was already known to the first Christians, and that it was first abolished in the 5th century by church leaders. Reincarnation, as well as the law of sowing and reaping, are truths that are known to many peoples of this earth, and are not a contradiction to the Christian faith. Quite the contrary. 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What should have been kept hidden from you? Reincarnation, Life's Gift of Grace. Where does the journey of my soul go? A softback book of 88 pages, available for only 7 euros.
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1: A warm welcome, dear listeners, to another program in this series, The True School is Life. Today with the topic, The Christ Telephone. Christ in me, Christ in my neighbor. Christ Telephone? You are probably asking yourself, what could that be? What is it all about? We'll find out shortly in this teaching hour from the divine wisdom given a few years ago. Today, Christ has come to us once again. In the prophetic word, through the teaching prophetess and emissary of God in our time, Gabriele. Through her, God the Eternal and His Son, the Christ of God, have been giving revelations for nearly 5 decades, teaching again the love for God and neighbor toward human beings, nature, and animals, and the path back to the kingdom of God, our eternal homeland. In one of countless teaching hours from the divine wisdom, Gabriele gave us an exercise that can help us walk our path through life at the hand of Christ. We may now read from it, and we will also hear a passage from the original recording.
2: Gabriele began the teaching hour with the following words. Especially in our time, when turbulences are coming one after the other, the Spirit of God calls and gives us help upon help, but He also admonishes, save yourself, whoever wants to be saved, before this world passes away. An exhortation, a wake-up call, because in all generations, humankind has sinned gravely against the Mother Earth. Humankind of all generations has built a world that is not permeated by the Spirit. It is against the Spirit of God, against Mother Earth. Until today, the capers of the human ego have inflicted countless suffering on Mother Earth. People have rarely listened to the word of God, but the admonisher, God, our Father in Christ, was always and is always present. He knocks in us. He knocks in our conscience. He calls us by way of the Ten Commandments that He gave us through Moses. He calls us through the teachings of Jesus the Christ. But His love does not let up. His love is infinitely great. Anyone who does not look solely at the word Christmas, but becomes aware of the word Bethlehem, feels that God, our Father, sent His Son to us. He was welcomed by the animals. Mary and Joseph laid Him in the manger. Their hearts must have been heavy because the people rejected them. But in the manger, there lay a radiant child, a gift from God to humankind. Jesus, the Son of God, became our Redeemer on the cross at Golgotha. The redeeming power is in each of us. When the person becomes quieter and becomes aware that the innermost being is not of this world, then every now and then he feels the beating of infinity. It is the heart of the soul. It is the knocking of the loving Father who is calling us through Christ, our Redeemer.
1: Gabriele explained further. Many of us know Christ in us. But many a one says, well, where is Christ? How can I reach Him? When we want to talk to our neighbor, we're used to picking up the phone, to pulling the cell phone out of our pocket, or rushing to the computer, sending a fax, or somehow trying to talk to our neighbor. It has become a real habit. I can talk to my neighbor. But talking to Christ, really talking to Him, is still abstract for many. Indeed, where is the telephone?
0: Where is the receiver? How can I talk to Christ? Where? Many of us know that near our heart is the Christ Center, the Christ light that illuminates and flows through the spiritual centers, the centers that are located in us, for example, the order, will, wisdom, earnestness, the patience, love, and mercy. So, there is an energetic current running in us that is always present, that flows through our breath, that brightens our cells, that pulsates in our soul. As stated, we're used to picking up the phone so we can talk to our neighbor.
1: Gabriele continued, a suggestion from the spiritual world, Christ in us. Near our heart, that is, in our chest area, is the central site of the Christ of God. Let's call this central site the receiver, the spiritual receiver. Let's pick up this spiritual receiver more often. And Gabriele explained that for this, we can put our right hand on our chest, where the central light is, the spiritual receiver, as it were. And she said, we can speak into it here. Here is the Christ Center, the Christ Center that hears us, that listens to our deep requests, that takes in our conversations. And Christ in us gives us an answer. But we do not hear him yet. Why? Do we need a phone number? We do not need one. But what we need is the increasing fulfillment in our brain cells of the Ten Commandments and the teachings of Jesus the Christ. But in order for us to notice and feel that he is present, we should get into the habit of picking up the receiver more often, the spiritual receiver, the center of the Christ of God. When we pray, we say, we pray to within. When we pray, let us get into the habit of first placing our hand on the Christ Center, on the center that hears us, that hears everything. Thus, we could do the first exercise, Christ in us, Christ in me. Let us think deeply into the center, Christ in me. With this, we pick up the receiver, we call him. And the help for everyone can be that when we get hectic, we quickly reach out, perhaps through our coat, to the Christ Center, to the receiver, Christ in me. That we, no matter where we are, quickly reach through our jacket or coat to the Christ Center, Christ in me. And the next step would be then, when we talk to our neighbor, Christ in my neighbor. So first, Christ in me, and then Christ in my neighbor.
2: Gabriele explained further during this teaching hour. Especially during this time, we meet a lot of people, hectic people. Many negative thoughts also come. Let us practice Christ in me. In that moment in which we seriously think Christ in me, we become softer. Suddenly, we feel pangs of conscience, and we say to ourselves, we cannot think like that about our neighbor, or even talk to him like that. If we go into a conversation, and we know we are going to meet people who aren't exactly well-disposed toward us, we don't begin right away, but very briefly we just turn away for a moment, or quickly reach into our coat or jacket collar, Christ in me. very briefly. We can reach for our chest for a moment. That's not a problem. But what is important is Christ in me, and Christ in all those with whom I now have a conversation. We stop for just a moment and go into the conversation like this. We will suddenly feel something is happening in us. Before, we might have thought, I'm really going to tell him off now. And now we say, yes, I will say it plainly and clearly, but our words will be completely different. They have taken on weight, strength. It is the Spirit of God whom we have called.
0: Gabriele gave us more help. When the family often comes together, when things perhaps get quite hectic in some families, some people want to argue, or we ourselves are indignant about something and are quarrelsome, let us reach out very quickly to the Christ consciousness. The Christ center always hears our sincere request for help. Christ in me, Christ in my neighbor, Christ in all family members, Christ in me. Let us feel into it. We then enter into a conversation or a family gathering. Then we will go to the dining table, and we will feel that something is happening in us. Suddenly, we feel that we formulate things differently, that we speak differently, that totally different words come. It is the Spirit of God that is helping us. And if we sometimes come out of our inner being, that's not so bad either. We have pangs of conscience that say, so this and that are waiting to be cleared up. Gabriele encourages us to practice this again and again, to put our hand on the Christ consciousness. Perhaps we are restless or not in unity with people. We tell this to Christ. We tell Him and feel into our inner being. What happens thereby? Let's listen to Gabriele in the original recording.
1: Some people feel a pulsation in themselves. Christ wants to communicate with us. But there is still so much turbulence in our brain. If, with Him, we make an effort to reduce this turbulence, what the day brings as all two human aspects, we also say the sinfulness, to recognize and clear this up and to become ever more aware of the commandments of God and the teachings of our Redeemer, we become calm. The turbulence fades away. We feel more secure. We live more consciously. We breathe more deeply. Joy and thankfulness move into us. We experience something we may have merely been abstractly addressing until now. Christ in us. We call Him. We take the spiritual receiver in hand. We speak to Him. We pray to Him. And we resolve Christ in me. Christ in my neighbor. No matter where we meet people, no matter with whom we talk, at work, in the family, in the enterprises, there is hustle and bustle everywhere. But one is there who is security and tranquility. Christ in me, Christ in my neighbor.
3: We human beings are used to holding on to something, even if it is the telephone receiver.
1: And here, we also hold firmly to the central listener, to the universal listener, to the center of the Christ of God, to the center of our being, to the switching point for our spiritual current. Those who want to join in, and we feel He does not leave us alone. Save yourself, whoever wants to be saved, before this world passes away. A call of the heart from God our Father to us, who wants to hug us to His heart, and to whom we find our way through Christ, our Redeemer. Dear listeners, that was an excerpt in the original recording from the teaching hour on the Christ telephone. And let us remember, no matter what the coming times may bring, the Christ telephone always has a signal. With this exercise by Gabriele, everyone who wants to can practice and learn and experience that Christ is always there. We take our leave of you for today. Until the next time, greetings in God.

For all people who want to find God, the free spirit in themselves, who strive for a peaceable humankind, a life of love for God and neighbor, the word of eternal truth from the kingdom of God is given to us. The great cosmic teachings of Jesus of Nazareth to his apostles and disciples who could understand them with explanations by Gabriele. Through Gabriele, the great teaching prophetess and emissary of the kingdom of God in our time, Christ himself reveals the law of true life, which he taught in the inner circle of his apostles and disciples more than 2,000 years ago. For the first time in the history of mankind, his great cosmic teachings are available to all people, for he, the free spirit, taught much more than what is contained in conventional traditions. The great cosmic teachings give us an understanding of the eternal divine laws. They allow us to sense into the deep life in our soul that is our homeland. And we experience who we are in truth, cosmic beings, children of the infinite love on the way back to the eternal kingdom of God, from where we all once went away. The great cosmic teachings of Jesus of Nazareth were interpreted and explained by Gabriele. Gabriele shows us how we can apply them in our daily life, in the family, at work, or during our free time. We learn, for example, to understand our fellow man in the right way, to assuredly recognize life in every situation, and to concentrate in the right way, and much, much more. We find our way to the free spirit, to God in us. The great cosmic teachings of Jesus of Nazareth to his apostles and disciples who could understand them are now collected together with all the explanations by Gabriele in a noble collective volume. It is a mighty work of teaching for all people on their way into the new era, the era of the Christ of God, the Messianic and Sophianic Age. Order the book, The Great Cosmic Teachings of Jesus of Nazareth, at Gabriele Publishing House, under the telephone number 0049-9391-504-843, or online at gabriele-publishing-house.com, or write to Gabriele Publishing House, Max Braun Street 2, 97828 Altfeld in Germany.

0: Menschen beten.
1: People pray.
0: Wer betet?
1: The one who prays, believes.
0: Oder will er durchs
1: Or do they want to tempt God through prayer to see if he helps?
0: God
1: does not let himself be tempted. He is always present. It is the Spirit of our eternal Father.
0: Wer ist Gott?
1: Who is God?
0: Gott ist Schöpfer.
1: God is the Creator. God is power. God is light. God is the unending all-intelligence. God is the stream. God is the life. God is the law of love. We human beings breathe because God is the life in us. God is in the primordial basis of our soul. So he is the power and the law of infinity. From this free law, he created form, his form. We call this form Eternal Father. We frequently pray or sing in prayer the Lord's Prayer. Anyone who prays the Lord's Prayer should become aware that God, our eternal Father, the law of love in us, loves us, and that the great love is always present, that the great love is always close to us. Why do we feel the nearness of God so little?
0: So manche wird sagen,
1: many a one will say,
0: Gott ist mir fern.
1: God is far from me. Or someone who doesn't pray says, I don't believe in any God. But somehow, each person has more or less fear.
0: Können wir wirklich sagen,
1: can we really say that we are totally free of fear? Why do so many people have ineffable fear? Where does the fear come from? For example, animals are not afraid until someone takes their life. Why are we human beings afraid? Some people will say, animals are lower beings. They have only instinct. We human beings, on the other hand, are higher beings. We have a mind. Especially the higher beings should not be afraid, because they pray and pray the Lord's Prayer. It should rather be the other way round, that lower beings are afraid. But why are the so-called higher beings afraid? What are we afraid of? fear of tomorrow, fear of blows of fate, fear of being alone, fear of illness and need. Many fears plague many a person. Where do these fears come from? Ultimately, they come from the mind that has not been schooled to become conscious of God. We think against our neighbor. We are spiteful, envious, aggressive. We argue. We fight with our neighbor and expect this and that from him. Through this, the fear builds up. Ultimately, the fear of ourselves. No person, no animal can cause us any harm if we were not against animals and people. If we would be in God, then when the time has come, we would die in peace, because we are in God. But through our sins, through our wrongdoings, we have turned away from the inner light. We are afraid. And this fear shapes and imprints our existence. With this imprint, we go against our neighbor. With this imprint, we expect from our fellow people that they do this or that for us. We expect of them that they give us what we ultimately are not entitled to. Why do we also pray for our fellow people who are in need and suffering? Because few, very few people practice mercy. We pray the Lord's Prayer. Let us ask ourselves, why doesn't the Lord's Prayer bring us closer to God? Jesus the Christ gave us an understanding of the Lord's Prayer. This prayer in particular could help us to understand ourselves.

0: ourselves of our worries and hardships, our fears, then we should become aware that God, the all-power, the all-intelligence, is our eternal Father, that He knows about all things, that He calls us by way of Christ. We now want to turn to the Lord's Prayer together. I would like to read it out very slowly and thus recite it slowly. And we can hold an exploration of conscience together, practicing self-recognition, whether we believe, whether we want to entrust ourselves to God, or where our weaknesses lie, with which we have turned away from God.
1: Zwei Worte, Vater unser.
0: Two words, our Father. Let us take these two words into the Christ Center near our heart. Let us allow our Father to vibrate into us, to sense that God is a present God. Our Father,
1: der du bist im Himmel,
0: who are in heaven.
1: Geheiligt ist dein Name.
0: Hallowed is your name.
1: Ich darf erklären, der Himmel ist in uns.
0: I may explain, the heaven is in us. His name is in us, Father.
1: Unser Reich kommt.
0: Our kingdom comes.
1: Es kommt durch wen?
0: It comes through whom?
1: Kann es durch uns kommen?
0: Can it come through us?
1: Dein Wille geschieht.
0: Your will is done.
1: Geschieht sein Wille in unserem Dasein?
0: Does his will take place in our existence?
1: Wie im Himmel, so auf Erden.
0: On earth, as it is in heaven.
1: Warum ist der Himmel noch nicht auf der Erde?
0: Why is heaven not yet on the earth?
1: Jesus lehrte uns die Güte und Barmherzigkeit.
0: Jesus taught us kindness and mercy. On earth as it is in heaven.
1: Unser täglich Brot

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0: 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Therein lies a great self-recognition.
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0: You lead us in time of temptation and deliver us from evil.

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0: Denn gerade das Vater unser,
1: for especially the Lord's Prayer,
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1: accompanies us as sons and daughters of God to the Eternal One, to the Eternal Father, whose Spirit is in us.

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0: Übermittelt uns.
1: Gives us strength to trust. Strength to surrender to God, our Father. In the Lord's Prayer, the Eternal One is calling His children, His sons and daughters.
0: Das Vater unser.
1: The Lord's Prayer, prayed fervently and from our heart, gives us strength to embed ourselves in this great spirit and to gain from Him secureness and freedom. The great spirit in our Father takes away our fear. He shows us the way to freedom, the way to happiness, the way to inner peace and stillness, which is the birthplace of our true life.

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1: Dear listeners, welcome to another reading in the program series Find Yourself, Words of Life. Just one sentence can brighten your disposition. The words of this program came from the book A Lot of Life. We are merely guests on Earth. Becoming older or being old? These are words from the divine wisdom written from the open consciousness of Gabriele, the prophetess and emissary of God. Today's reading is entitled Make Use of Growing Old in Order to Become Rich Within. If you are younger, do not switch off your TV or radio. It's informative. If you are middle-aged, stay tuned. We can still learn a lot. If you are already elderly, then the following lines will be a gain in life for you. Gabriele writes, life means forward. The line of vision of a person who succeeds in setting himself a higher goal while striving to move forward in the awareness that life knows no standstill and lasts eternally, is future-oriented, which means a gain in life. Looking at the true life that God is leads to a fulfilled life. However, a person who keeps digging up his past does not look forward. This wrong, brooding thinking and behavior leads to bitterness, hopelessness, and boredom, which, among other things, abets the aging process. Then the old person is grumpy and unbearable for others, but also for himself. Anyone who only looks back, disappointed, regrets his past youth, or even wants to make up for it, not only thinks wrongly, but above all, harms himself, because he lacks the energy that he puts into it in order to redefine his goal in life and to reshape his purpose in life, particularly in old age. The elderly should not become careless with themselves. If we keep straightening ourselves up and becoming aware of eternal life, then day after day we will also affirm life and train ourselves and our senses so that we can grasp and understand the higher life that is close to each one of us. Those who train themselves by checking their thoughts, words, and actions, always in the question, is what I think, speak, or do useful for me and for my neighbor? And sheds everything that is of no use to him and his neighbor, saves energy, and will thus experience a new gain in life day after day. For those who live in this awareness, it becomes a matter of course that life does not know any standstill, and that life on this side is only the preliminary stage for the further, higher life. They make use of their days and will decide each day anew for life. We find the way to true life in the commandments of God through Moses, and in the teachings of Jesus the Christ. However, the line of vision is decisive for every age. The sooner we set the course for life, for the higher ethics and morals, the more meaningful our earthly existence will be. In old age, we will then draw from the wisdom of life. Gabriele continues, many people ask themselves, what are the essential criteria for the value of my life on earth? Whether our earthly existence is meaningful and thus attains a higher quality, a higher value, depends on how we behave in our life, in our way of thinking and living. Jesus the Christ put before us the important decision, for me or against me. Christ is the life. He is the life in each one of us. He is the life of each day, of each moment. Therefore, we decide at every moment either for or against the life. This means, among other things, either we look backward into the past or forward in order to gain the higher life.
2: Young people look for wisdom among the older people. Not every old person, however, has life's wisdom. Only the person has life's wisdom who has compared his earthly existence, his thinking, speaking, and doing with the commandments of God and the teachings of Jesus the Christ in order to weigh what is good and less good. On the other hand, the cleverness that comes from all to human experience has little to do with life's wisdom. How does a person recognize whether it is life's wisdom or human cleverness? Gabriele answers this with words that are a help to me and can help everyone who wants to find himself. She explains, wisdom considers, rarely speaks of itself, gives brief advice when appropriate or desired. Otherwise, it is silent. Human cleverness is the cleverness of the past, which always speaks only of itself, without responding to the conversation partner, without listening to him, in order to learn to understand his arguments. Also, the urge to impose the style of one's own past on younger people does not exactly speak or signify life's wisdom. This exaggerated self-opinion indicates an ego complex that has not been overcome and makes an opinionated older person seem old. Young people want to have their own experiences. That is why older people in particular should let the young people take their course. If, however, a young person asks an older person for advice, then the older person should beware of imposing his past on the younger person like a schoolmaster. The one who draws from the fount of life's wisdom will give only wise advice, often just asking a question, so that the young person can let his own realization grow from it. Let us always remember that every human being is merely a guest on earth. Young people strive for success and security, the elderly for secureness. This is the course of life on earth. It is natural, based on the coming into being and the passing away that is inherent to the existence on earth. In old age, those who do not seek and find the inner spiritual hold in their life on earth live in old age in fear and often in panic about the few possessions they have acquired, which, however, do not make them rich in their inner being, quite the contrary.
3: The next part is headed with the words, overcome the dead point. Particularly in old age, many experience the so-called dead point, which means, I am no longer worth anything in society. I'm not sure what I'm actually here for. Gabriela directs a question to us. Is going to work every day really all there is? Isn't there something meaningful about every day, even in old age? If we encourage our talents to be creative and do today what we wanted to do in the past, but couldn't do because other things had priority? No matter what age we are, we should give meaning and purpose every day to our life on earth. so that we continue to grow and mature spiritually in our thoughts and actions. Let us remember that the Spirit in us is always alive and eternally young. It is a law of nature. If we give the true eternal Spirit, who dwells in the very basis of every person's soul, the possibility to develop in soul and body, we will be fit and active for a long time. It is a pity that nowadays many young people make little of their earthly life that would be meaningful in old age. The many-sided distractions that the world offers captivate the mind, especially of young people. Through external distraction, the creative forces are incapacitated. The non-development of the eternally young creative spirit in youth has an effect already during middle age, and is particularly obvious when the person has become older. It is precisely the setting of higher goals at a young age and at a more mature age that is of great importance for an old age with dignity. Young or old, we need to become aware that life on earth is merely a precursor to the higher life, and that passing away is merely a transition to another form of existence, which in turn means life. The gain in life, of which young and old speak, does not consist of the many-sided distractions of the senses, but in the setting of goals and in the steps toward an ethically and morally higher life. In our youth, we set the course for how we will be in old age, how we will shape our old age, and what our life will look like after this life on earth. Dear listeners, what we have read during the past few minutes are words for life. They are words for finding oneself, written by Gabriella, the prophetess and emissary of God. With her words, Gabriella gives us the courage to look forward and gain a higher life. We read from the book, a lot of life. We are merely guests on earth, becoming older or being old. If you like, tune in again next time when it is. Find yourself, words of life. Just one sentence can brighten your disposition. Until then, we wish you a lot of life. Warm greetings in God, and goodbye.

Persecution in the form of ostracism, character assassination, slander, and agitation all the way to breach of law. You do not believe that such things are possible in a country like Germany today? And yet it is a fact. Read the book, The Persecution of the Prophetess of God and of the Followers of Jesus of Nazareth, The History of the Cruelty of Church and State. Infamous lies are spread about the Eternal Word and Gabriele, the Prophetess of God, in our time. Children, women, and men of good standing are insulted and persecuted. Their civil rights are curtailed. People lose their jobs merely because they openly profess to the Free Spirit, God, and His Son, Christ, and do not bow to the dictates of the mainstream churches. For it happens, as at all times, that the cults of priests go against the eternal word of the Free Spirit. Read the facts and learn more about the background in the book The Persecution of the Prophetess of God and of the Followers of Jesus of Nazareth, The History of the Cruelty of Church and State. Order at Gabriele Publishing House, The Word, under the telephone number 0049 9391-504-843 or online under gabriele-publishing-house.com.

And here we are again. Hello, dear friends. Hello, dear children and parents. Small, big, young, and not so young, as always, you're all welcome to Liobani, the School for New Jerusalem, for another time, under the sign of the Christ of God, the love for God and neighbor. Today as well, we will hear explanations from Liobani. You remember, she is an angel who speaks the heavenly language and who instructs us in many areas of life, so that we understand in their depth what freedom, love, and peace are. Inner freedom, love, and peace come from the infinite, eternal kingdom of God that is in us. Yes, God is in us, in all of us. For all of us, it is also a great gift to receive explanations that come from the divine world in our time. And this, thanks to Gabriele, who is our sister on earth, and is the instrument that God took in order to speak to all people, so that we find the way back to our original, eternal homeland. The passage that we are going to read today deals with the human behavior that is very common and that is the cause of so many complications and inconveniences and can even lead to very ugly situations. What is it about? Me, I am right. Me, I know better than others. I do better than everyone else. I am stronger, smarter. I am a very special person, and so on, and so on. Does that remind you of someone? It is also often the behavior of the heroes and stars in the media, in sports, in video games, who are cheered on with medals, roars, and applause. But what is the end result of such behavior? The other becomes the enemy, who must be defeated. And that ultimately can lead to hostility and even war. A sad and cruel result indeed, don't you think so? But since everything starts in a small way, we will see what Liobani explains to us about this attitude of I know everything better than the others, and of bragging and boasting. Liobani's goal is to show us what leads to true peace, harmony, health, and happiness. In other words, she takes us to a completely different world, the New Jerusalem, where the free spirit is active. So, if we want, we can sit up straight and listen carefully to what Liobani tells us. Here we go. Liobani says the following. Dear child, never separate yourself from your fellow classmates, and don't be an impudent child, as so-called know-it-all, who shows off and thinks it knows everything better than others. Apply on yourself first whatever you know and have recognized. Then you will not boast about your knowledge. Knowledge should become wisdom. Liobani wants to tell us that there are things we might know. But to know does not yet mean to do or to apply, that is, to really practice what we know or have understood. I give you an example. If I know that I can swim in the water by moving arms and legs, fine. But that does not mean that I can swim. For that, I have to go into the water and learn to move my hands, arms, and legs in a special way in the water and figure out the right movements that keep me afloat. That's logical, isn't it? But what happens so often when we have learned something? We are proud and everybody must know how good we are. Isn't that so? Here is what Liobani says to this. Truly wise people don't boast, because they have experienced much themselves and have overcome it
with the strength of the Lord. They do contribute their experiences to the community or convey them to individuals, but they don't impose their experiences on anyone. They give at the right time and in the right moment what is essential. That means what the soul of the person concerned needs, not what the human being wants to hear and have. Oh yes, that's right. Because what happens if I'm very good at swimming now and I really want to pass that on to a friend who, at the moment, isn't attracted to water at all? Well, if you want to impose something, there's going to be tension, or maybe even arguments or strife, don't you think? Because nobody likes to have something forced on them. So what I don't want done to me, I don't do to others. It is as simple as that, isn't it? And if someone really needs help, then I'm glad and ready to give it. Lyubomir continues, "The guardian angel of the one who is wise, who lives in God's law, is very near to him and helps and supports him in every situation. If, however, you want to boast about your knowledge, then your guardian angel withdraws more and more, because it is not asked, but rather the human being, the bragger, only wants to reveal his knowledge, so as to be praised or admired." Here Lyubomir clearly tells us that we are not alone because God puts a helper at our side, our guardian angel, who is always ready to help us. However, if we think that we know better than everyone else, including our guardian angel, it means that we don't accept help from anyone and want to be like a kind of God ourselves, who can do everything and who wants to be admired by everyone. Then the guardian angel, who knows what such behavior entails, cannot and will not support us. He will leave us with our free will and our desire to place ourselves above others. That is why Lyubomir goes on to say, "Anyone who strives for praise and recognition will receive praise, reward, and recognition from this world, but not from God, our Heavenly Father. Whoever has received reward, praise, and recognition from this world has already been rewarded. The guardian angel will not help either, because the boaster already has his reward and is satisfied with it. Medals, a roaring crowd, and frenetic applause belong to this world. But tell me, do you really think that the heroes from movies and games, who can do and know everything better than others, and who never die, correspond to the reality of life? And by the way, even if there were really a world inhabited by such heroes, who know and do everything better than the others, how would they live together? I think it certainly wouldn't be much fun there. What do you think?" Lyubomir adds the following, "You now know how you can behave so that you will have a true friendship with teachers and schoolmates. Show-offs, also called braggers, are quickly recognized by their teachers and fellow pupils and are pushed aside. Because no one likes know-it-alls. Since they are constantly focused on lecturing others, they can hardly develop a warm relationship with their fellow people. It is also not much fun to play with show-offs. They frequently interrupt the game and think they know everything better. Become wise, but don't be a know-it-all." So it is better not to be enticed by an illusion and be programmed by wrong behavior, which in the end will only cause problems for our life.
Much rather, we should do what Liu Benyi says, which is to first put into practice what we know and understand to be true and right, that we apply it to our own life without expecting anything from others, and also without bragging when we succeed in something. In this way, we will grow as a useful and helpful person who likes to do things with his friends. Then we are not a know-it-all, isolated from the others, but we learn and improve every day and gain freedom, wisdom, and certainly true friendship. So let's get to work. And if you want, let's meet again next time to get more valuable advice from Liu Benyi. In the meantime, we wish you all good experiences with a free spirit. See you soon again, and goodbye.

Liobani School to a higher ethics and morals for children and adults. In the Liobani School, we learn, among other things, to practice the help for life. Do not do to another what you do not want to have done to you, toward people, animals, and nature, in order to become a happier and more peaceful person.

Because Liu Bunny is a heavenly being and thus does not speak the language of human beings, I, Gabriella, your human sister, translate Liu Bunny's heavenly language.

0: Hallo, liebe Kinder.
1: Hello, dear children, dear parents. We're happy that you've tuned in again today for another program from Liobani. Can you imagine that every second, yes, every moment of our life is precious and unique, and that everything we encounter and experience during the day has an important message for us? Today, Liobani tells us that every day of our life is like a school day, and this not only for children, but also for adults. Deep in their heart, many parents have the desire to fulfill their tasks well and with love, so that the little ones, who are entrusted to them, will someday become free, happy, strong, and responsible-minded people. Using simple words, Liobani explains how we can accomplish this and gives us many practical tips for raising children in an upright way.
2: So first, Liobani addresses the parents. Dear brothers and sisters, you are spirit beings in an earthly garment. You are in this earthly garment only for a certain amount of time. The eternal homeland of all beings is the light of the eternal Father. It is the kingdom of the inner being. Dear brothers and sisters in the earthly garment, many of you are or will be parents. Your children, whom you procreate and give birth to, are, just like you, spirit beings in a garment, children of God. The man, the father, merely procreates the shell, the person, and the woman carries the developing shell, the growing embryo, under her heart.
1: Both, the father as well as the mother, transmitted a part of their genetic makeup to the developing physical body, namely the parts that are active in the woman, the mother, as well as in the man, the father, at the time of procreation and during the growth in the mother's body. These are hereditary dispositions, which may become effective during the child's life on earth. These hereditary dispositions can become active during the course of this life on earth, or they may remain latent. The planetary radiation which leads the child's soul to incarnate brings about the one as well as the other.
2: So as you heard, the soul enters the physical body. In the pure being, it is a spirit being, just as you and I are in the spiritual, divine kingdom. If the spirit being is burdened, it is called soul. It burdened itself during its incarnations, and after each embodiment, went into one of the four soul realms in the spheres of purification. Its stay there takes place again and again until the soul is purified and has again become a pure spirit being.
1: Dear parents, when you teach, instruct, and point out many things and incidents in the world to your child, which is now taking its first steps in the world, always remember that your child also received its free will from God. According to the law of free will, parents may not suppress their child's will by forcing their opinions, ideas, and lifestyle habits onto it. Every person has his own individual spiritual burdens. According to this spiritual burdening, soul and person are led by that planetary constellation with which the soul is linked in terms of similar vibrations.
2: Surely you know days in which the children are contrary or grumpy or fight with each other. Liobani explains why this

0: happens and how we should act. She says, "Dear parents, please realize that your child's soul bears other burdens, desires, memories, and characteristics than your soul does. Even if they are like your soul's burdens in several spiritual aspects, these same or similar burdens have led parents and children together. This is a soul guilt, a group karma, which connects parents and children with each other, which they should bear together. Remember this when you reprimand the often obstinate, disobedient little ones, so that you do not inhibit their free will by forcing your will on them. Endeavor to guide your child, not to control it, so that it will become a useful, good, free, and happy person."
1: When the child is disobedient, grumpy, or contrary, please don't authoritatively call the child to order, but guide it. This means to be responsive to the child and find out the causes for its behavior. In many cases, the causes are not only with the child, but also in the parents' way of bringing it up. For the adults as well as for the children, each day is a school day on which every single person may recognize his way of thinking and living. Thus, the parents may also recognize themselves in their child's behavior. The children are a mirror for the parents. As the parents think, as they live with each other, harmoniously or quarrelsomely, so does this affect their children. And so the days on earth are also days of self-recognition, school lessons in the earthly garment.
0: "Dear parents," says Liu Bani, "so as you heard, the soul enters into the physical body. In the pure being, it is a spirit being, as you and I are also in the divine kingdom. For each person, also for the child, the individual days are shaped according to their spiritual burdening. The day's energy potential flows to each person differently, according to his spiritual development and that which he should overcome today. So, each day is a school day for each person, for the little ones as well as for the grown-ups. At each moment, the energy of the day stimulates the person via his world of feelings and thoughts, or via second or third persons, and tells him what he should recognize today and now on himself, so that he may clear it up accordingly, either through a conversation, a proper selfless act, by asking for forgiveness, or by forgiving.
1: The teachers of each day are the unlawfully applied energies, that is, negative thoughts, words, and actions, which the person has inflicted on his soul in previous incarnations or during the present embodiment, but have not yet been cleared up. The same or similarly vibrating energies which the burdened soul carries in itself also vibrate in the spheres of purification and in the atmosphere. According to their activity, they are attracted by the soul's burdens. We also call them correspondences of the soul. And so, each day, soul and person are touched from within, by the guardian spirit, as well as by like vibrating energy fields, and guided in such a way that the person may daily, at each moment, recognize what he should clear up today and not tomorrow.
0: And so recognize, says Liu Bani, that every day God, the eternal law, gives each person so many recognitions and at the same time so much strength in order to clear up what he has recognized, so that the negative energies that have been set free can be transformed into positive, powerful life energies.
1: If a person does not make use of the days, hours, minutes, and moments of his life, then he wastes them. It could be that during this incarnation, he burdens himself with a new soul guilt, which is greater than the one he brought along into his existence. For this reason, dear parents, be alert and recognize that your child, too, is given the day as a school day. You should help your child so that, as an adult, it will be cheerful, happy, and largely free of soul burdens that affect the body.
0: At the end, Liobani encourages us, please recognize your task and thus also your responsibility toward God. For your child, the spirit being, was beheld, created, and given by God, and it will return to God just like you. Dear parents, so let's practice together. Let us make use of the hours, the minutes, the moments of our life in order to learn. And we will realize that the more we find ourselves in the mirror images of our children, the more interesting our life will become. And we adults can be more and more of a role model for our children. For today, we take our leave of you, dear parents and dear children. Until next time, all the best to you and goodbye.
1: Goodbye.

Good Thoughts for a Good Night from Liu Bani. Good evening, dear children. Indeed, the day is drawing to a close. The sun is going down, and nature is getting quieter. Before you, too, go to bed, we'll hear if you want something from Liu Bani, the angel being from our eternal homeland. Good thoughts that will go with us into the night. Liu Bani says, "Dear child, your eternal home is in the light. There is only love there. All spirit beings meet each other there benevolently, happily, and as friends. Rightly you say, I am a human being, and I cannot imagine that I live there with another body. But, dear child, in your little body, there is a second body, a beautiful body. We call it the body of light or the spirit body. If you have light-filled thoughts and words toward your fellow people, if you live in peace with all people, if you are not quarrelsome and do not argue, if you do not use unpleasant and nasty words, then it will become lighter and brighter in you, and you will soon realize that you are not of this world, that your homeland is in the light with our Heavenly Father.

Those were the good thoughts from Liu Banyi for a good night. And now, I also wish you a good night. Sleep well.

0: Greetings in God, dear listeners, and a warm welcome to another inner devotional in which Gabriele, the prophetess and emissary of God in our time, gives further interpretations and explanations to the eternal law of God, the absolute law, which is our true life. In the work of Revelation, the great cosmic teachings of Jesus of Nazareth to his apostles and disciples who could understand them, Christ tells us, the true Self, the all-encompassing, mighty I Am, communicates with you, and you are the radiance of beauty. You are the pure, the noble and fine, the sublime, because you dwell in yourself, in the eternal Self, in the being, and because you are what heaven is, beauty, purity, the noble, the fine, the sublime, the kindness, the selfless love.
1: Aus all dem, was uns durch die Lehren des Herrn,
2: our pure spiritual body consists of all that was conveyed to us through the teachings of the Lord, in which the entire being vibrates. Every one of us will again find their way to the inner beauty, the inner purity, the inner nobility, the fine and sublime, the kindness, and the selfless love. We often find it difficult to apply this high absolute standard to ourselves. A picture could help us so that these aspects of the eternal inner life become a more tangible reality for us. In the picture, we can resolve for the highest ideal and likewise create it in ourselves. The highest ideal is what we are in the eternal being. Beauty, purity, nobility, the fineness, sublimity, kindness, and selfless love. We resolve for this, however, it is not what we are yet. We will create it in ourselves by setting our sights on it over and over again. This highest image is our true being. If we want to attain what it contains, then the inner helper and advisor, Christ, will support us. Each day, He points out to us our weaknesses, our shortcomings, our sinfulness. To develop the longing for this sublimity of our true nature, we should bring to mind what we are striving for. We consciously orient ourselves to the highest ideal, the being, by resolving for it. While doing this, we should not give room to any negative thoughts. If we think negatively, then we should immediately set up a warning sign for ourselves. Stop! I do not want to move this negative thought anymore. If we ask Christ for help and support, we will recognize what the negative thoughts, that is, our sinful aspects, want to tell us. Perhaps they want to tell us that we should clear up several things, that we should ask our neighbor for forgiveness. If we do this as quickly as possible and again resolve for our ideal picture, then we have not granted any more room to these human thoughts. Through this, no further negative thoughts could take hold in our conscious mind. The more often we move negative thoughts, the more they intervene in our life and become our life. This means that they become programs in our brain cells, which then burden us again and again, which bestir themselves again and again, and which stimulate us again and again to think the same or similar things. The more often we think the same and similar things, the farther we remove ourselves from our ideal picture, from our true being. If we give room to the negative, then we fill ourselves with unlawfulness and no longer grasp who we are deep in our soul, the beauty, the immortal, the eternal youth, the heaven, the purity, the eternal law, which unites all beings in God, the inner nobility, the fine, the sublime, the kindness, and the selfless love. Then we feel ourselves far removed from the words, our true being, because we have given more and more room in our life to the negative. We have filled ourselves with negativity. Now it fills us up. To wherever we look or listen, we call up only our unlawful aspects. The result of this is that our life becomes ever harder and ever darker. So that such a thing cannot happen, we should consciously give room to the positive, the divine, in our thinking and living. A help for this can be to make ourselves aware of this highest ideal picture, our true being. Are we aware that we are on earth to become divine again? Then we also take the first step to put order in our life, to unravel our human thoughts with a question, what do I think? When we unravel the world of our thoughts step by step, then we will also recognize ourselves more and more and experience who we are. Only self-recognition can tell us who we presently are. It points out our human aspects that we should clear up with the help of Christ. Once we have cleared it up with the help of Christ, then we should no longer commit the recognized humanness, the sin. We don't always manage this step of putting the positive into practice right away. By clearing it up with the help of Christ, the negative potential of this recognized and cleared up sinfulness has abated. It has been transformed into positive power, but the corresponding negative programs are still in our brain. In order to now no longer feel, think, and act as we did until now, we have to come to the point where we are able to apply the higher principles of the law. We have to decide for higher values and higher ideals to be able to take the next step to God, to our divine heritage.
3: Christus sagt weiter zu uns.
0: Christ said further to us, "The Son of Love has the language of light. The Son of Love shines in you and through you. Your nature is the radiance of the Sun, of selfless love. Be still, completely still. Nothing and no one stirs in you. The holy order of the temple, which you are, is the radiant selfless love, the Sun of justice, the delight of your life. The I am."
2: The Sun of Love has the language of light. We heard about the crystal that radiates the law, the being, from all its facets. The crystal with its facets is the Sun of Love, for the law of God is love. The one who has become a crystal in God is without shadow, because infinity, the true being, knows no shadow. The one who fulfills the law, the shadowless, eternally flowing, radiant law, is permeated and set aglow by what God is, love. Your nature is the radiance of the Sun, of selfless love. These words tell us that we are the All that has become form. All the heavenly bodies are in us as essence and form our true being. Be still, completely still. Nothing and no one stirs in you. Let us allow these words to vibrate in our inner being. Be still. Completely still. Nothing and no one stirs in you. Dear brother, dear sister, nothing and no one can do harm to the innermost being. There, in the stillness in us, in the Holy of Holies, with God, is safety, is security. It is our homeland. We human beings long for safety, but we will never find it in this world. If we think that now we found secureness, we can be sure that it will soon disappear. Where is there security? Who can offer us security? People, assets, money, power and prestige? How quickly this all fades away. Then our security has also vanished. Then we stand there, like beggars on the street, as it were, wondering, where is the security? Where is the safety? I am homeless. Safety, security, and a home can be solely with God, nowhere else. We are wayfarers on the way to inner security, to inner safety, to our true homeland. No matter what we do on earth, no matter where we seek a hold in human aspects, in time we recognize that there is no hold anywhere, solely in God. Once we become aware of this, then we will more frequently seek out our sanctuary, the innermost being in us in which God dwells.

0: Ein weiteres Offenbarungswort.
1: More words of revelation. Whatever you intend to do and to fulfill, the true self in you, the being, senses, thinks, speaks and acts through you.
2: The true self, the being, senses, thinks, speaks and acts through you. It is again the crystal in us. It is the intelligence, God, who knows about all things, who is all things. The intelligence, God, dwells in us. We are heirs to this intelligence. As pure beings, we are divine intelligence ourselves. Therefore, this all-encompassing and all-permeating intelligence is in us, also in this form of existence, the human being. However, because we have covered up this high consciousness in us, having overlaid it with our sinfulness, having constricted it with our egocentricity, we have developed the intellect, the puny humanness, instead of the divine, which can no longer become sufficiently effective. The intellect is the reversal of divine intelligence, a substitute. We see in this world what all has already been done by the intellect. Certainly, we need our life programs, for example, the program of our occupation, our language. We need these programs to live. However, they alone are not suitable for changing or even improving the world. The intellect intervenes ever more in the event of creation, in the intelligence of God. We experience what comes of this: destruction and downfall. The intellect is limited. It is focused only on the external, the shell. It does not know the core. It always changes only the shell, and each of these changes brings more changes. Humankind has to suffer because of this. What does it get from so-called prosperity? It briefly revives, then things go downhill again, because the intellect scratches only the shell, the surface, and does not allow for the intelligence. The intelligence of God does things differently than the intellect. The ego of the human being has the wanting. It wants to create itself. It wants to govern. It wants to be God. Thus, the human ego has transformed down a part of the divine I Am and has compressed, hardened this substance. It is our human ego law, the shell, which we have to gradually soften to again find our way to the inner being, to the divine.

0: Christus offenbarte weiter.
1: Christ reveals further. Your sublime, selfless sensing and thinking is the being, the divine that you are. The true being refers solely to the issue and matter at hand and enters into communication with the pure in the issue and in the matter. The pure that is in the issue and in the matter tells you in your inner being how you should set things up for the issue and the matter, how you should plan, how you can clarify each situation, how you can change disorder into order, and how you can clear up what is not cleared up.
2: Gott ist allgegenwärtig.
3: God is omnipresent. In everything negative is God. God is the helping power in every matter that comes toward us. God is in our planning. God is the order in our disorder. God is the power to clear up what we have not cleared up. For us, this means that we may turn to God in all that comes toward us. If we turn to Him with an honest heart, then He will help us, for Christ in us is the inner helper and advisor. He is our Redeemer and Liberator. In every difficulty is the help, the solution. In every problem is the Divine, the help, the liberation, but we have to solve it with the help of the Spirit in us. With each difficulty, with each problem, we can go into our inner being to Christ in us and ask Him for help. He will help us, but we may never say, Lord, solve it as I want. But always, your will be done. Christ knows the ways. He helps us as it is good for us. Our ego urges. It wants the quick solution. We could resolve to practice patience, to take back our humanness, so that in difficulties, problems, and also in our planning, we ask God, Christ in us, for help. Then we should not entertain the thought of whether there is indeed a solution or not, because these thoughts block the inner help. We should live consciously, which means that in every situation we should bring to mind God's help and concentrate on doing our work. The alertness of our existence causes us to receive the solution from our inner being. Suddenly, sensations, thoughts rise up, which show us the solution to our problem or difficulty. Often it is merely subtle impulses. Often it is not the immediate solution itself, but only the way to the solution, or the first step toward it. If we entrust ourselves to Christ, He will also lead us further. The beginnings tell us, have trust. I will guide you further, so that you are able to solve everything. What does this mean for us? For the difficulties are indeed our problem. Then we should not carry out the negativity that we have recognized in ourselves. And in it is the picture of what we will do in the future. To actualize this in the deed is, then, the next step toward a lawful life.

0: Christus lehrt uns.
1: Christ teaches us. In every question is the being the answer for you. In every answer is the being, and perhaps in turn the question for you. In every conversation, the being is active. You experience it in you. In every word is the being. It speaks to you. In everything that you see and encounter is the being. It shows itself to you and speaks to you.
2: Machen wir uns bewusst.
3: Let us realize that in every question is, at the same time, the lawful answer. The question is energy, and in every human energy is the divine energy, the helper that is always present. If we develop the intelligence, our spiritual divine heritage, by putting order in our life, by recognizing the will of God and fulfilling it more and more, then we grow into selflessness, into God's love, and into His wisdom. Wisdom is the intelligence of God, His deed.
0: Und weiter sagt Christus.
1: And further, Christ says, once you are in your innermost being, then your temple is pure, and you are in communication with the pure. You hear what others do not hear. You behold what others do not see. You know what others do not know. You recognize what others do not recognize. You sense what others do not sense. You smell and taste what others do not smell and taste. You perceive what others do not perceive. Because you are the truth, the stillness of the temple, the selfless love, the law, God.
2: Ist unser göttliches Bewusstsein so weit erschlossen?
3: If our divine consciousness is opened to the extent that it can feel and sense into all things, then the soul is largely filled with light and the divine in us is active. Our consciousness expands through the actualization of the eternal laws. It radiates into infinity and into the realms of the eternal being as well. No sphere in heaven is foreign to the divine consciousness. If we have opened it again, then it radiates and illuminates all spheres of the All, because the All has become active in the soul. The person is then returned home. He has found his way to God, to the origin. The soul is pure once more and has become the crystal of life. Therefore, we must again become what we already are in our innermost being, purest substance, noble and fine, the divine law, the selfless love. Bit by bit, each one of us must divest himself of his garments, that is, discard his human aspects, transform the garments, to then stand there in the garment of eternal life, of selfless love. Therefore, we are on earth to become divine again. Dear listeners, and so we should give up our human ego. This means to unveil ourselves, so to speak, to surrender the garments of our human ego to Christ, so that we again stand there in the radiating garment of selfless love. then we will hear the voice of the Eternal Father who calls us, enter into the kingdom of God, into your eternal homeland, and dwell in the mansions that I have prepared for you since the primordial beginning.

Jesus said, and Christ says it again today, the kingdom of God is within you. This is why we should go into the inner kingdom, into our eternal homeland, for the external kingdom, this world, is perishing. Only the Spirit of the Christ of God and the kingdom of peace in us have permanence. Let us grasp what a treasure Christ has revealed to us again, the kingdom of the inner being, the absolute law, our spiritual heritage. We no longer have to seek. We no longer have to ask, who are we? What is our homeland? What are the laws of the eternal homeland? What is our divine heritage? Christ has given us the answer. His gift to us is the insight into our true life, into our true being. He also gives us the strength to be able to open up the inner kingdom, our spiritual heritage. Christ wants us to become peaceful, to live with and for each other, as in heaven, so shall it be on earth. On earth, this can happen only when we come to be and mature in Christ, when we fulfill the commandments of life, which, in the final analysis, is our true life, so that we are again fulfilled beings, beings in God, our eternal Father. What are we called upon to do? To not misuse any energy, for the reaction to this will be much greater. Much energy is wasted in this world. The results are the reactions that we daily have heard and hear, read and see. We people should therefore pay attention to our words. We should grasp the words in their depth and weigh them with a question: are they lawful? Or do we want to show off? Do we want to draw from the wellspring of life, from the eternal law, from our spiritual heritage? Or do we want to gain something for ourselves with this? A sentence for us to remember. Let us awaken every word in us to life. Only then will we experience what words mean and what they bring to us. We awaken the word in us to life when we examine it ourselves. Is it human or is it selfless, divine? Words, whether divine or not divine, crystallize into energy forms. They become pictures. What we have put into the word, our feelings, sensations, and thoughts,
take on form in the pictures. Our words thus take on form. They become alive. They remain in our aura and radiate out. They attract again that which vibrates in our aura. The thought forms, that is, thought pictures, which are also active in our aura.

0: Gesetz gestellt haben.
1: But this is possible for us only once the eternal law, our divine heritage, is known to us. Christ gave us the eternal law. He gave us a preview of our true life so that we recognize our goal. He also gave and gives us instructions and guidance to reach this goal. If we want to take the first steps so that we are able to fathom the laws of life more deeply, then we decide for the Ten Commandments and the spiritual principles of the Sermon on the Mount.

0: Christus lehrt uns.
1: Christ teaches us, recognize every issue, every matter, every difficulty, every problem, every situation, every conversation, indeed every word speaks itself. The being in the issue, in the matter, in the problem, in the difficulty, in every situation, in every deed and in every thought, speaks in turn the mighty self, the being.
2: Every problem, every difficulty has three aspects. Let us call these three aspects the three tongues. They are the conscious mind, the subconscious, and the spirit consciousness. The conscious mind is what we grasp with our intellect at the moment. In the subconscious is what we have an inkling of, what still lies in us as human weaknesses, faults, and what has not yet been cleared up and forgiven, which could thus be the cause of the difficulty or the problem. The third tongue is the tongue of truth. It is the eternal law in all things. It is the solution that lies in every difficulty, in every problem. If we accept the lawful solution and clear up our wrongdoing with Christ, then it is also solved in our soul, that is, dissolved. Thus, every difficulty and every problem speaks to us. With which tongue? We have to find that out for ourselves. We experience it in our thoughts. When a problem appears, then we ask ourselves,

0: What are we thinking? What does it want to tell us? But if we pick the problem to pieces and blame our neighbor, then we have neither grasped nor solved the problem. We speak with the tongue of the conscious mind or the subconscious, and do not let the tongue of truth speak, which is the solution in all things, the Spirit of God, through which everything is resolved in the soul. This is why we should briefly examine everything that comes our way, every unpleasantness. What does the matter, the problem, the difficulty want to tell us? If we ask Christ, who is in all things, for help and support, then in time we will sense ever more often and more clearly what the lawful solution is. Ask, and it will be given to you. Seek, and you will find. Knock, and it will be opened to you. In every situation, in all that comes to us, we may call on Christ. If we affirm Christ, the being, in all things, then Christ, the being, the eternal law, will support and help us so that we can lawfully solve the problem, the matter, the difficulty, every situation.
1: Gesetzmäßig zu lösen vermögen. Wir sollten uns zur Aufgabe machen,
0: we should make it our task to address ourselves again and again. You, the person, take yourself back. The solution in everything is Christ. If we become aware of this, then in time we will feel His closeness, and we will also think about each word and place what we want to say in the law, again, with a request, Christ, help and support us. Only in this way will we gain access to the inner kingdom, to our divine heritage. So, even in this troubled time, in which the world has a destructive and demoralizing effect on humankind and on nature, we will find Christ. We need Him. Without Him, nothing will function in the future, because the for or against, the either or, the decision for or against Christ is approaching evermore. Each day we are faced with a decision, either or, for or against Christ.

0: In den großen kosmischen Lehren lesen wir.
1: We read in the great cosmic teachings, the shell, the human, speaks itself. The power in the shell, the being, likewise speaks itself. It is the I am. The one who has become the being, the selfless self, is in communication with the pure. He sees with the eyes of truth. He clarifies, makes order, clears up, plans and speaks from the eternal being, the selfless self.
2: Schon des Öfteren haben wir gehört.
3: We have already heard quite often that everyone speaks himself. The pure beings speak the eternal law. The impure beings, the human beings, speak their impurities, their personal law, that which is impure and stored in their soul, in their brain, and in the stars of the law of cause and effect. The impure one is connected with his impure aspects, that is, he is in communication with his causes. The pure one is in communication with the eternal law. The impure one is without peace. He constantly seeks approval of his base self. The pure one is peaceful. He does not seek. He is in constant communication with his true self, the divine in him.
2: Lieber Bruder, liebe Schwester,
3: dear brother, dear sister, we are on earth to become pure. Particularly in the present time, this is a concern of many. Many sense that this world no longer provides a hold for them, that they can no longer persist in this world. Many understand that only one can help. It is Christ, our Redeemer. He helps. He draws ever closer to us. Let us put this to the test day after day. Let us call on Him, Christ, in every situation and ask Him to help and support us. Christ is always with us. When we leave our house or apartment, Christ goes with us. No matter what we do, let us affirm that He is with us, that He helps and supports us. Let us affirm this over and over again. He is with us. He is at our side. He helps us.

And with these words, dear listeners, we take our leave of you for today. Until next time, with a warm greetings in God.

Jesus of Nazareth did not found an external religion. He neither appointed any priests nor taught any dogmas, rituals, or cults. He brought the teaching of the love for God and neighbor toward human beings, nature, and animals. He spoke of the one God of love, of the free spirit, God in us. Learn the truth about the life and works of the great teacher of humankind in the encompassing Christ revelation of the present time, given through Gabriele, the teaching prophetess and emissary of God. This is my word, Alpha and Omega. 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

0: Liebe Brüder, liebe Schwestern in Christus.
1: Dear brothers, dear sisters in Christ. Jesus never went to church. Not at church, people pray. When we let these words fall deep into our hearts, then we feel that we do not need a church, that we do not need cathedrals. We ourselves, every single one of us, should be the temple of the Holy Spirit. For the great Spirit, the Spirit of our eternal Father, dwells in the very basis of our soul and knocks on our heart at every moment. Every pulse beat of our heart is the knocking of God in us.
2: Wie oft beten wir?
1: How often do we pray the Lord's Prayer? Our Father, who art in heaven, hallowed is your name. Your kingdom come. Your will is done on earth as it is in heaven. So, who is this great God, the Spirit in us? It is the Father who loves us. It is the unending love that created us as beings of light. It is the love that is knocking on the heart of each one of us. It is the Spirit of our Father who calls us, My child, I see you in my light. Come back. Change your ways. Turn to the great light that I am in you. Let go of all the thoughts that are all too human and which stand between us. Recognize yourself as the light in me, for I am the love. Thus speaks and knocks the great Spirit in us, the love, the kindness, the mercy. He calls us to again become His love. He calls us to make peace with our neighbor and to keep peace. He calls us to become drops of life for His Son. Christ, our Redeemer, builds a new heaven and creates a new earth. He calls us to become drops of love, of kindness and mercy, drops that unite and rain down into this world. For in this cruel world, there are still many who are calling for God. There are still many people who are longing for God. Each one of us is called to become a drop of kindness, of love. As long as we are not drops of love, of kindness and mercy, we also cannot pray for His will, for His wisdom, greatness and love, for the prayers which we ourselves actualize are the drops. And the more drops that collect and rain down into this world, the more Can the Lord who dwells in us extend the bread of life to still many, and so many a one will find the way to the Eternal who is knocking on every heart. And so He calls us to become drops. How can we become drops of love and kindness? By thinking of our fellow man, by thinking of nature and of the animals. Well, how can we help our neighbor? How can we help the Mother Earth? Only when drops of love and of kindness fall, drops falling from our heart, when we are ready to ask our neighbor for forgiveness, when we are ready to forgive our neighbor, then we begin to love God, and our prayers become prayers of love, prayers of thankfulness, prayers that join together into drops and bring salvation and love to the people, drops that sense what the Mother Earth needs, drops that create a new world, a world of peace. It is not the one out there who is called. We are all called, every single one of us, to become drops of love and of kindness, drops of mercy, so that nature can breathe a sigh of relief and willing people find the way. Chaos prevails in the world, and the chaos is absorbed by the earth, and the earth orients itself to Christ for a new heaven and a new earth shall emerge. Where are the drops? Where are the drops of love, of kindness, and mercy? We are them. And so I call into our hearts, carry the drops of love, of kindness, of peace, and of mercy into your families. Carry God's drops of love, of peace, and of mercy into your living communities. Carry love, kindness, peace, and mercy to your workplace. Share what you pray for with your heart, and you will feel God, our Father, and you will touch many a person and bring them the blessing power of the drop which they need in order to draw hope again, so that the faith awaken in the power of love. Our Father, where is He? The Father, He is in us. Do not turn away from Him. Turn back. Turn toward Him. And take your neighbor with you in your heart by practicing mercy. Take the Mother Earth with you by seeing what she needs. Take the plants and the animals with you in your heart and in prayer Yes, pray. Pray to Him with all your heart, for God is in us. A prayer of love is a prayer of peace. A prayer of love helps us to awaken and to love Him. For the one who does not love their neighbor does not love God either. Therefore, the first step is, do we love our neighbor? In this awareness, we should go into a deep prayer. In this awareness that God, the Spirit of our Father, is in us, we should pray into our hearts, into the center of love of the Christ of God. And when thoughts come, when pictures rise up, when there are people in these pictures whom we should forgive, whom we should ask for forgiveness, we do this in prayer and keep peace with them. And we draw closer to God in us. And our Lord's prayer becomes the consciousness of what we have prayed. And then we feel how the kingdom opens in us, the kingdom of peace. And we are drops of love, of kindness and mercy that join together into a great power. And that rains down into this sad world, lacking peace. Drops that rescue, drops that bring peace, drops that bring hope, drops that bring faith, drops that bring the salvation of the Christ of God into the hearts, drops that nourish the Mother Earth, giving her hope, drops that are needed by the animals. For the great unity is the love for all people, for every creature, for every plant, for every stone. Then this cosmic power awakens in us. Our eyes are filled with light and see further. Our senses become finer and we feel that the Eternal Father is active in us. We feel that we are beings from His Spirit who have turned away from Him but now turn toward Him, He who knocks on our hearts. Every heartbeat is a knocking of the Father in us, in His child, in His daughter, in His son. Every drawing of breath is His life. In every breath is His love. We are respirated by His Spirit. Let us become the temple of the Spirit. This temple can be a mighty drop of love, of kindness and of mercy. Together, let us go into a quiet prayer. Each one prays for himself, and each one remembers that every heartbeat is the call of the Father. My son, my daughter, Hear me. Be the temple of my love. Cleanse the temple and let me work through you. Be a drop in this cruel, dark world. Be a drop of kindness and mercy. In prayer, we experience what lies between God and us, the human being. And if we clear this up with His help, with His Spirit, and no longer do the same or similar thing, then we hear His knocking. Our Father, who art in heaven, hallowed is your name. Your kingdom come. Your will is done. May His will awaken in our prayers. Let us turn to the center of the Christ of God. Let us not look for or struggle for prayer words. Our soul is open. We let it pray. And we people are alert to what it has to say in prayer.

0: wenn ihr zu Hause im stillen Kämmerlein betet.
1: When we pray at home, in our quiet chamber, always remember the drop of love, of kindness, and of mercy. Always remember that many people are waiting for these drops, that the nature kingdom is longing for them. Every little animal is calling for this drop of life. It is our gain and the gain for the many who absorb this drop. This drop of life helps us to think away from ourselves. This drop of life fills the prayers for our fellow people, fills the prayers for the Mother Earth, for its animals, plants, and minerals. This drop of life that we will become is a mighty gain for ourselves and for the many who are seeking in despair.

0: Liebe Brüder, liebe Schwestern in Christus.
1: Dear brothers, dear sisters in Christ. Jesus never went to church. Not at church, people pray. When we let these words fall deep into our hearts, then we feel that we do not need a church, that we do not need cathedrals. We ourselves, every single one of us, should be the temple of the Holy Spirit. For the great Spirit, the Spirit of our eternal Father, dwells in the very basis of our soul and knocks on our heart at every moment. Every pulse beat of our heart is the knocking of God in us. How often do we pray the Lord's Prayer? Our Father, who art in heaven, hallowed is your name. Your kingdom come. Your will is done on earth as it is in heaven. So, who is this great God, the Spirit in us? It is the Father who loves us. It is the unending love that created us as beings of light. It is the love that is knocking on the heart of each one of us. It is the Spirit of our Father who calls us, my child. I see you in my light. Come back. Change your ways. Turn to the great light that I am in you. Let go of all the thoughts that are all too human and which stand between us. Recognize yourself as the light in me, for I am the love. Thus speaks and knocks the great Spirit in us, the love, the kindness, the mercy. He calls us to again become his love. He calls us to make peace with our neighbor and to keep peace. He calls us to become drops of life for his Son. Christ, our Redeemer, builds a new heaven and creates a new earth. He calls us to become drops of love, of kindness and mercy, drops that unite and rain down into this world. For in this cruel world, there are still many who are calling for God. There are still many people who are longing for God. Each one of us is called to become a drop of kindness, of love. As long as we are not drops of love, of kindness and mercy, we also cannot pray for his will, for his wisdom, greatness and love, for the prayers which we ourselves actualize are the drops. And the more drops that collect and rain down into this world, the more Can the Lord who dwells in us extend the bread of life to still many, and so many a one will find the way to the Eternal who is knocking on every heart. And so He calls us to become drops. How can we become drops of love and kindness? By thinking of our fellow man, by thinking of nature and of the animals. Well, how can we help our neighbor? How can we help the Mother Earth? Only when drops of love and of kindness fall, drops falling from our heart. When we are ready to ask our neighbor for forgiveness, when we are ready to forgive our neighbor, then we begin to love God, and our prayers become prayers of love, prayers of thankfulness, prayers that join together into drops and bring salvation and love to the people. Drops that sense what the Mother Earth needs. Drops that create a new world, a world of peace. It is not the one out there who is called. We are all called, every single one of us, to become drops of love and of kindness, drops of mercy, so that nature can breathe a sigh of relief and willing people find the way. Chaos prevails in the world, and the chaos is absorbed by the earth, and the earth orients itself to Christ for a new heaven and a new earth shall emerge. Where are the drops? Where are the drops of love, of kindness, and mercy? We are them. And so I call into our hearts, carry the drops of love, of kindness, of peace, and of mercy into your families. Carry God's drops of love, of peace, and of mercy into your living communities. Carry love, kindness, peace, and mercy to your workplace. Share what you pray for with your heart, and you will feel God, our Father, and you will touch many a person and bring them the blessing power of the drop which they need in order to draw hope again, so that the faith awaken in the power of love. Our Father, where is He? The Father, He is in us. Do not turn away from Him. Turn back. Turn toward Him. And take your neighbor with you in your heart by practicing mercy. Take the Mother Earth with you by seeing what she needs. Take the plants and the animals with you in your heart and in prayer Yes, pray. Pray to Him with all your heart, for God is in us. A prayer of love is a prayer of peace. A prayer of love helps us to awaken and to love Him. For the one who does not love their neighbor does not love God either. Therefore, the first step is, do we love our neighbor? In this awareness, we should go into a deep prayer. In this awareness that God, the Spirit of our Father, is in us, we should pray into our hearts, into the center of love of the Christ of God. And when thoughts come, when pictures rise up, when there are people in these pictures whom we should forgive, whom we should ask for forgiveness, we do this in prayer and keep peace with them. And we draw closer to God in us. And our Lord's prayer becomes the consciousness of what we have prayed. And then we feel how the kingdom opens in us, the kingdom of peace. And we are drops of love, of kindness and mercy that join together into a great power and that rains down into this sad world.

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1: Can be a mighty drop of love, of kindness and of mercy.
0: Gehen wir gemeinsam in ein stilles
1: Together, let us go into a quiet prayer. Each one prays for himself, and each one remembers that every heartbeat is the call of the Father. 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Be a drop in this cruel, dark world. 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In prayer, we experience what lies between God and us, the human being. And if we clear this up with His help, with His Spirit, and no longer do the same or similar thing, then we hear His knocking. Our Father, who art in heaven, hallowed is your name. Your kingdom come. Your will is done. May His will awaken in our prayers. Let us turn to the center of the Christ of God. Let us not look for or struggle for prayer words. Our soul is open. We let it pray. And we people are alert to what it has to say in prayer.

0: wenn ihr zu Hause im stillen Kämmerlein betet.
1: When we pray at home, in our quiet chamber, always remember the drop of love, of kindness, and of mercy. Always remember that many people are waiting for these drops, that the nature kingdom is longing for them. Every little animal is calling for this drop of life. It is our gain and the gain for the many who absorb this drop. This drop of life helps us to think away from ourselves. This drop of life fills the prayers for our fellow people, fills the prayers for the Mother Earth, for its animals, plants, and minerals. This drop of life that we will become is a mighty gain for ourselves and for the many who are seeking in despair.

0: Wir, jeder einzelne von uns ist der Tempel Gottes.
1: We, each one of us, is the temple of God. Let us learn to turn within, into the temple of unending love. For the Great Spirit is in us. He is waiting for us. He wants to open the door to the inner sanctum. We may come to Him. Yes, He calls us. Come to me, all who labor and are heavy burdened, and I will give you rest. Christ in us. During these moments of prayer, let us learn. Let us learn to sense Him. Let us turn to within. In the proximity of our physical heart, the light of love shines, the strength shines that makes us free and happy.
0: Wer möchte, nimmt eine aufrechte Sitzung.
1: Whoever wants to takes up an upright sitting position and places the backs of both hands on his lap. 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In this way, we sit quietly. The body becomes lighter. Now we turn to within. 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We say yes to the inner light. All thoughts recede. 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The light flows through our breathing. Our breathing flows through our body.
0: Ganz allmählich atmen.
1: Very gradually, we breathe ever more deeply because we become calmer.
0: Tief in uns.
1: Deep in us is the stillness.
0: Aus dem Christus Gotteszentrum.
1: The stillness pulsates, coming from the center of the Christ of God. It enfolds us.
0: Unendlicher Friede
1: unending peace surrounds us. 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
1: The body vibrates more lightly. 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
0: 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Kein Gedanke quält uns.
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1: The might of the Spirit
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1: present.
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1: The stream of the heavens floods through our body.
0: Vom Scheitel bis zu den Sohlen.
1: The light sweeps from the top of our head to the soles of our feet.
0: Ganz sanft vibriert.
1: Very gently, the physical body vibrates.
0: Die Gegenwart
1: Gottes. It is the presence of God.
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1: It is flowing. It is flowing from the top of the head to the soles of the feet. No weak and sick cells can withstand this power.
0: Jede kranke und
1: every sick and weak cell
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1: every sick and weak cell goes into elimination.
0: Christus in uns.
1: Christ in us.
0: Durch uns.
1: Christ through us.
0: Spürt tief, ganz tief in der
1: feel deeply, very deeply into your body. The might of Christ is present.
0: Öffnet die inneren Sinne.
1: Open the inner senses.
0: Und ihr spürt
1: and you will feel a breath of the experience of the Christ of God.
0: Es ist die Freude.
1: It is the joy
0: und das
1: and the happiness of the soul.
0: Es strömt.
1: It is flowing.
0: Sanft vibriert der Körper.
1: The body gently vibrates. It is the might of the Christ.
0: Wir empfangen.
1: We receive a deep inner feeling.
0: Es erwacht in uns Freude,
1: joy, thankfulness, awaken in us.
0: Und die Bewusstheit
1: and the awareness
0: von nun an
1: that from now on we develop the longing for him.
0: Die Sehnsucht nach ihm ist letzten Endes die Sehnsucht.
1: The longing for him is, in the final analysis, the longing for our true eternal being. It is flowing. And as we remain in ourselves, in the mighty sun of love, of peace, and of unity, we experience traces of what it means to be in unity.
0: In diesen
1: learn and experience it now during
0: so
1: these moments
0: wichtig, was negativ ist.
1: what is negative is so unimportant. What our neighbor says is so unimportant. What is important is to love him in our inner being. Experience traces of unity. Listen into the mighty sun, and you will hear very softly the orchestra of the earth, the communication between animals, plants, and minerals. Feel it. Feel it and experience it. Feel into the sun. Feel into the unity. Now have the gentle experience of God. And then, as of now, the life is possible. This is what it means to truly live.
0: In jedem von uns ist
1: unendlich. In each one of us is the unending peace. In each one of us is the unending stillness.
0: In jedem von uns.
1: In each one of us is the great unity of human being, nature, and animals.
0: Alle sind geliebt.
1: All are loved by the great light.
0: Liebe ist gleich Einheit.
1: Love is the same as unity. Love is joy. Love is peace. Love is the power of the deed in the spirit of love.
0: O bleibt noch eine geraume Zeit in der Sonne.
1: O remain for a while in the sun of the heart. Experience that each one of us is the temple. In us is the fullness. In us is security. In us is secureness. In us is the homeland, and through us, the Great Spirit wants to have effect and give peace. It is flowing from the sun of love. You are feeling it. It is the gentle experience of God.

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1: Christ in us.
0: Christ ganz.
1: The Spirit very near to us.
0: Er hat uns.
1: He has opened the inner gateway.
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1: Let us remain for some time in this awareness.
0: Fühlen wir den
1: Let us feel the inner treasure
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0: Wir, jeder einzelne von uns ist der Tempel Gottes.
1: We, each one of us, is the temple of God. Let us learn to turn within, into the temple of unending love. For the Great Spirit is in us. He is waiting for us. He wants to open the door to the inner sanctum. We may come to Him. Yes, He calls us. Come to me, all who labor and are heavy burdened, and I will give you rest. Christ in us. During these moments of prayer, let us learn. Let us learn to sense Him. Let us turn to within. In the proximity of our physical heart, the light of love shines, the strength shines that makes us free and happy.
0: Wer möchte, nimmt eine aufrechte
1: Whoever wants to takes up an upright sitting position and places the backs of both hands on his lap. Both feet are flat on the floor. In this way, we sit quietly. The body becomes lighter. Now we turn to within. We draw our senses to within. We say yes to the inner light. All thoughts recede. Our body becomes ever lighter and vibrates through the power of the inner light. Our breathing absorbs the light of the Great Spirit. The light flows through our breathing. Our breathing flows through our body.
0: Ganz allmählich atmen.
1: Very gradually, we breathe ever more deeply because we become calmer.
0: Tief in uns.
1: Deep in us is the stillness.
0: Aus dem Christus Gotteszentrum.
1: The stillness pulsates, coming from the center of the Christ of God. It enfolds us.
0: Unendlicher Friede
1: Unending peace surrounds us. It is the Spirit.
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1: 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And we soar into the mighty Son of Love. 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
0: Christus in uns. Kein Gedanke quält uns.
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1: The might of the Spirit
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1: present.
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1: The stream of the heavens floods through our body.
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0: Ganz sanft vibriert.
1: Very gently, the physical body vibrates.
0: Die Gegenwart
1: Gottes. It is the presence of God.
0: Ein Hauch.
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1: It is flowing. It is flowing from the top of the head to the soles of the feet. No weak and sick cells can withstand this power.
0: Jede kranke und
1: every sick and weak cell
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1: every sick and weak cell goes into elimination.
0: Christus in uns.
1: Christ in us.
0: Durch uns.
1: Christ through us.
0: Spürt tief, ganz tief in der
1: feel deeply. Very deeply into your body. The might of Christ is present.
0: Öffnet die inneren Sinne.
1: Open the inner senses.
0: Und ihr spürt
1: and you will feel a breath of the experience of the Christ of God.
0: Es ist die Freude.
1: It is the joy
0: und das
1: and the happiness
0: Seele
1: of the soul.
0: Es strömt.
1: It is flowing.
0: Sanft vibriert der Körper.
1: The body gently vibrates. It is the might of the Christ.
0: Wir empfangen.
1: We receive a deep inner feeling.
0: Es erwacht in uns Freude,
1: joy, thankfulness, awaken in us.
0: Und die Bewusstheit
1: and the awareness
0: von nun an
1: that from now on we develop the longing for him.
0: Die Sehnsucht nach ihm ist letzten Endes die Sehnsucht.
1: The longing for him is, in the final analysis, the longing for our true eternal being. It is flowing.
0: In uns bleiben,
1: and as we remain in ourselves, in the mighty sun of love, of peace, and of unity, we experience traces, traces of what it means to be in unity. Learn and experience it now. During these moments,
0: was negativ ist.
1: What is negative is so unimportant. What our neighbor says is so unimportant. What is important is to love him in our inner being. Experience traces of unity. Listen into the mighty sun, and you will hear very softly the orchestra of the earth, the communication between animals, plants, and minerals.
0: Spürt es.
1: Feel it. Feel it and experience it.
0: Spürt hinein.
1: Feel into the sun.
0: Spürt hinein.
1: Feel into the unity.
0: Macht jetzt.
1: Now have the gentle experience of God.
0: Dann ist ab
1: jetzt. And then, as of now, the life is possible.
0: Das heißt, wahrhaft zu.
1: This is what it means to truly live.
0: In jedem von uns ist unendlich.
1: In each one of us is the unending peace. In each one of us is the unending stillness.
0: In jedem von uns,
1: in each one of us, is the great unity of human being, nature, and animals.
0: Alle sind geliebt.
1: All are loved by the great light.
0: Liebe ist gleich Einheit.
1: Love is the same as unity. Love is joy. Love is peace.
0: Liebe ist Tat.
1: Love is the power of the deed in the spirit of love.
0: O bleibt noch eine geraume Zeit in der Sonne.
1: O remain for a while in the sun of the heart. Experience that each one of us is the temple.
0: In uns ist
1: die. In us is the fullness. In us is security.
0: In
1: us is secureness. In us is the homeland. And through us, the Great Spirit wants to have effect and give peace. It is flowing from the sun of love. You are feeling it. It is the gentle experience of God.

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1: Christ in us.
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1: The Spirit very near to us.
0: Er hat uns.
1: He has opened the inner gateway.
0: Wir erlebten den Hauch.
1: We experienced a breath of the experience of God.
0: Bleiben wir noch einige Raum.
1: Let us remain for some time in this awareness.
0: Fühlen wir den
1: Let us feel the inner treasure
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1: and let ourselves be carried by the wave of inner happiness.

0: Gott zum Gruß, liebe Hörerinnen, liebe Hörer.
1: Greetings in God, dear listeners. The absolute law is our true life, our true being. Gabriele, the prophetess and emissary of God in our time, received it from Christ in 1990 by way of the prophetic word and wrote it down in the book, The Great Cosmic Teachings of Jesus of Nazareth, to his apostles and disciples who could understand them, as it can be expressed in human words. Gabriele said about this,
2: Liebe Brüder, liebe Schwestern, wir sind auf Erden, um wieder göttlich zu werden.
3: Dear brothers, dear sisters, we are on earth to become divine again. In our time of radical change and of setting forth, we feel especially what Christ, our Redeemer, has given to us. He gave us the inner path, the path back into the eternal light, all the way to our eternal homeland. However, he has also given us the spiritual law, our true life. He gave us the highest, so that we may recognize what our spiritual heritage is. When we now hear that we should come into our spiritual heritage, then with this, we do not yet become aware of what our spiritual heritage is. But if we work out together what our true being, our divine heritage, the law of the heavens is, then we will know what awaits us after our physical death, namely the light, the peace, and the harmony, God, our eternal Father. Christ guides us to our eternal Father, for Christ is the way, the truth, and the life. Christ gave us the absolute law. Let us now immerse into our true being. Let us immerse into our divine heritage. Let us look into our true being in order to sense who we truly are. Then the inner path will also bring us joy. The longing awakens more and more to become again the one that lies within us, the pure child of heaven, the son, the daughter of the eternal Father. Then we will feel why we walk the inner path. And we may be sure that if we continuously go forward, step by step, if we clear up what the day brings to us, day after day, then we will be permeated more and more by the power of Christ. Then we are also protected by Him, and what is happening in the world on this earth can hardly touch us because we are permeated more and more by His light, by His power, the radiation of the eternal absolute law, the I Am. And so, dear brothers and sisters, it is worth it to look at our spiritual heritage. It is worth it to immerse into our true being. For this, we have the inner path. Let the axioms of the eternal law that have been expressed in words and the interpretations from the stream of wisdom fall into your inner being, for deep in the soul is the eternal law. Only the depths of the soul know about its divine being. Let us take up communication with the depth and breadth in our soul, and we will sense that the mighty All is in us, the all-encompassing law, our true being, our eternal existence, our eternal life.

0: Christus offenbarte uns.
1: Christ revealed to us
0: das All.
1: I am the All,
0: du bist
1: and you are the All in me, the All.
0: Du fragst nicht,
1: you do not ask, you know.
0: Du siehst nicht,
1: you do not see,
0: schaust.
1: You behold.
0: Du hörst nicht,
1: you do not listen in,
0: und
1: you
0: weißt.
1: Hear and know.
2: Was Gott ist, Gesetz, das sind auch wir.
3: What God is, the law, that is what we are too. For He, God, the All, the streaming love, gave us the whole as essence and power. We are never separate from God, because the All, the eternal law, our true heritage, pulsates deep in our souls.
1: When Christ says to us, you do not ask, you know, how can we understand that?
2: Tauchen wir in das ewige Gesetz ein?
3: When we immerse in the eternal law, we will not ask about things. We know about them, then we need not ask about the principles of the law. We know about them. Everything that is in the All is compressed, the makeup of our spiritual body, which we are ourselves. All of infinity is in us as knowledge and power.
2: Fragen wir die Dinge des Lebens,
3: when we ask about the things of life, then we are not yet aware of them. From this, we recognize that we have not yet completely opened our spiritual consciousness, our eternal heritage. As long as the intellect is active, we live unconsciously because we relate only to the things we have learned. Then we understand only what we have stored in our conscious mind. We are not aware of anything else.
2: Wir fragen also das,
3: therefore, we ask about what constitutes our life, our spiritual heritage, our divine wisdom, our true intelligence,
2: denn wir sind Kinder des Alls.
3: Because we are children of the All. To be children of the All being means to be all consciousness, because the All-Wise One has made us heirs to infinity.
1: Christ said to us, you do not see, you behold. What did he mean by this?
3: To behold is the same as to perceive. We human beings look here and there. We view the details externally, and thus human thoughts move into us. But if we perceive things, if we take in the whole vibrating complex, then we gradually experience our true being in us, because we establish communication with the inner values, with the inner power.
2: Das Erleben ist der innere Frieden.
3: This experience is the inner peace,
2: Sicherheit,
3: awareness,
2: Geborgenheit,
3: safety,
2: Gott
3: secureness, nearness to God.
0: Und was wollte uns Christus
1: and what
0: sagen,
1: did Christ want to tell us with the words,
0: nicht,
1: you do not listen in, weißt, you hear and know?
2: Das Gesetz braucht sich nicht zu erhorchen.
3: The law does not need to listen in, nor does the compressed law, the spirit being. It knows about all the details of the eternal law.
2: Was wir hören wollen, ist menschlich.
3: What we want to hear is human, it is curiosity, because what we should hear, we will hear. To want is to be controlled by curiosity. If it is good for our spiritual development, then we will hear what we should hear through inner guidance.
2: Wir können uns also fragen,
3: therefore, we could ask ourselves, is our life under guidance or are we being controlled? As long as we want to listen in, we are curious. Curiosity always has its human thoughts that are related to our wanting and our base wanting to be. What we want, we do not have. And what we have in a human way does not belong to us. We have to rid ourselves of all wanting and of all wishing and let ourselves be filled by the inner wealth. Then we will not live externally in need either. Whenever we want something, we are controlled, by our human feelings, sensations, and thoughts, which push us into our world of desires. If it is our endeavor that God may guide us, then we have to become straightforward. We have to give up our curiosity and our pressing desires that often cannot be realized at all. And we have to make ourselves aware again and again that God knows what is good for us. Once we grow into this awareness, then we become still and experience the inner guidance from the inner stillness. The inner stillness also gives us the corresponding calm, which contains prudence and concentration. From this grows the spiritual dynamism that lets us go through the day in a concentrated manner.

0: in unserem Buch.
1: We continue reading in our book the great cosmic teachings of Jesus of Nazareth to his apostles and disciples who could understand them. Never look to without. The light is in you. In you is the truth that knows about all things, that knows everyone and everything. You do not need to look back at your neighbor. You do not need to regard things from without. What is in you. Everything that you see is merely a reflection of the truth. That is, a reflection that is not the absolute truth. What does it mean when Christ says, never look to without, the light is in you?
2: Nach außen sehen heißt,
3: to look to without means to want to grasp only the appearance. The wanting bears in turn the curiosity that leads us to look restlessly to the right, to the left, to above and below, to see everything. Once we immerse in the inner light, then we become calmer and we will gradually perceive more deeply. Then we will establish communication with the positive powers in people, plants, animals, in all things.
1: And what did Christ mean when he told us, in you is the truth that knows about all things, that knows everyone and everything?
3: Once we become aware that God is in us, the truth that knows of all things, that knows everyone and everything, then we attain strengthening and strength. Then we return again and again to the light in us, in the growing awareness that in us is the truth that knows of all things and that knows everyone and everything.
1: Christ taught us, you do not need to look back at your neighbor. You do not need to regard things from without. What is in you.
3: Dear brothers, dear sisters, let us think about the situations in our daily life.
2: Grüßen wir zum Beispiel unseren Nächsten?
3: For instance, when we greet our neighbor and turn around to look back at him, what thoughts now mark our conscious mind? They are mostly human thoughts that let us recognize that we have looked only at the external, the shell, and communicated only with the external, the shell. On the other hand, when we greet our neighbor from our heart as our brother, as our sister, then we will not look back at him. Let us resolve to monitor ourselves during the day and see how often we look at our fellow man and what we are thinking while doing this. We look around with the question, is this an acquaintance? Then we ask ourselves, what is behind this question? What feelings and sensations?
2: Wir blicken uns um, weil uns an unserem Nächsten etwas gefällt.
3: We look back at our neighbor because we like or dislike something about him. What feelings and sensations are behind this external perception?
2: Wir selbst sagen uns, welche Bewandtnis
3: We are the ones who tell ourselves why we turn and look back at someone.
2: Sind wir geistig so weit entwickelt?
3: Once we have spiritually developed to the extent that the positive part of our neighbor vibrates in us, for every person has the positive life forces in himself, then we will not look for him unless he calls us. When we then turn to him consciously, it is not the human attraction, the being controlled, but it is two beings who meet each other in mutual respect, impersonally.

0: Christ said to us, "Everything that you see is merely a reflection of the truth, that is, a reflection that is not the absolute truth. How can we come closer to the truth?"
1: Die absolute Wahrheit, das Sein, unser wahres Erbe.
2: How can we feel the absolute truth, the being, our true heritage? Since every feeling, every sensation, every thought and every word is a component of pictures, our words of prayer as well are aspects of pictures, or of one whole picture if we pray in the same or similar way again and again. These pictures, even the pictures of our prayers, penetrate our consciousness and may make us unsettled or prevent us from becoming calm. Today, we want to practice a deep prayer that expands our consciousness and, at the same time, lets us feel what wonderful tranquility and deep peace come over us. We then no longer take in the reflections of our prayer thoughts, because all humanness that goes out from us is, in turn, merely reflection. It radiates back in pictures, in colors and forms, which show our human aspects and which may continue to move and thus intensify our humanness. And so let us do an exercise. We go into the stillness. This means we turn within to the inner light. We affirm Christ in us, the inner light, the stillness, and the peace. In so doing, we close our eyes. We become quiet. For now, we separate ourselves from our thoughts.
1: Die Gedanken ziehen von uns.
2: Our thoughts recede.
1: Nun stellen wir uns im Inneren.
2: Let us now imagine a light within us, in our physical body.
1: Es ist Energie.
2: It is energy, the love of God.
1: In dieses innere Licht,
2: we now immerse into this inner light by completely sinking into our inner being and call on the All-Holy One in us, God. May it radiate through us. While doing so, we expect nothing, nor will we think. We let what is holy radiate through us to where we want to send it. Now we call on the eternal light.
1: Ewiges Licht.
2: Eternal Light, you are the power and the love. Flow more strongly into me. Stream throughout me. set me aglow. From your fount of salvation, from your light, I send your love, your light to all people. We now send out this light. While doing so, we let our thoughts rest, that is, we do not think. We send out God's light. In this moment of deep prayer, we communicate with the Spirit of God in many people. The answer from this selfless communication is the stillness, the peace, the hope, the confidence, the strengthening, and the strength. In doing this, we do not hear a voice. We sense how our spiritual consciousness expands because God pours His stillness and His peace into us from the fount of His life.
1: Schließen wir eine weitere Übung an.
2: Let us continue with another exercise.
1: Wir lassen Gebetsempfindungen
2: we let prayer sensations flow to the eternal in us.
1: Das ewige Licht
2: for God,
1: ist in uns.
2: The eternal light is in us.
1: Wir beten also
2: thus,
1: in unser
2: we pray into our inner being
1: zu Gott,
2: to God.
1: Dem Licht.
2: The light which wants to set us aglow. Lord, your light sets me aglow. I live in your consciousness. I send your power, which is effective in me, to the nature kingdoms. We now let this power stream out. In doing this, we do not think and do not visualize nature. We thus let the powers of love, the powers of God, stream out of our inner being to the nature kingdoms. Since everything is communication, in the deep prayer, in the streaming out, we experience the answer of the stillness. The answer of the stillness is deep peace in us. Hope and confidence build up in us. For we were in communication with the Creator power in nature.
1: Liebe Brüder, liebe Schwestern,
2: dear brothers, dear sisters, this exercise is a form of deep prayer. Such a prayer can bring us infinite stillness and inner experience, the experience of inner peace. We hear so often, God is peace. We should experience this spiritual reality in us. This can happen through this prayer. First, we let ourselves be filled with the power of love. Then we send the holy rays of prayer out and do not think while doing this. They bring life energy to our neighbor. What radiates back from this source of energy fulfills us as well. We call it an exercise. We call it a prayer. This deep communication is an opportunity to sense what our spiritual heritage is. Then the longing awakens more and more to become, to be, as we feel in our inner being. I repeat, in order to inculcate this deep prayer in us, we let ourselves be filled by the power of God, by asking the Eternal Father, radiate into me and radiate out through me to my brothers and sisters. And then we remain in the stillness. By doing this, we too are fulfilled and thus draw closer to the one who is the longing of the soul, God. At the very moment when we send, when we radiate out, we feel that joy, thankfulness, strength, and hope build up in us. The prerequisite for this is that we do not want anything. If we were to imagine a picture, we would experience ourselves, namely the reflections of our human ego. These pictures would come from our three-dimensional thinking. So we should have no expectations of any kind, but just let the radiation of the Eternal flow through us. Then, but only then, will that build up in our soul, in the very basis of our soul, which furthers our spiritual development for today and for the coming time. Wherever we are, wherever we go, we experience in many ways that God helps, for He is with us. He wants us to become divine again and to return to our true being, to the source of life.
1: Des Lebens zurückkehren. Gott ist.
2: God is. He is always with us and knocks on our inner door. He calls us, "Turn back, my child, become divine and come home to me, to the eternal being, to your divine heritage."

0: Deshalb sagt Christus uns auch,
1: Therefore, Christ also tells us what is within, in you, the light, the truth, what you are in the pure being, as a being in God, took on shape and form in heaven, as purest substance.
2: In this sentence, given by Christ, our Redeemer, lies our entire heritage. All pure beings bear the same in themselves, the eternal law, God. From the streaming life, from the flowing and streaming light of energy, God, the Eternal, created the spiritual forms. They took on form and became purest substance from the breath of God, from His flowing eternal law. Our innermost being, too, is purest substance. We, too, are beings of the All, because we are children of God.
1: And Christ said further to us, what is in the innermost being of your incarnated soul, in the very basis of your soul, is the incorruptible light, the eternal truth. It is and remains the being eternally.
2: Thus in us is the infinite, eternal source, from which all spiritual beings, all forms of life of the heavens draw. It is the All-Spirit, which flows throughout everything. It is the All-Presence of God, from which we may receive and give. As spiritual beings, we are all in this mighty, eternal stream. We draw and give from this stream the principle of the All. Thus, all pure beings live in the cycle of infinity, receiving the same as drawing and giving. That is our true existence in the eternal being.

0: in unserem Buch.
1: We read in our book the great cosmic teachings of Jesus of Nazareth to his apostles and disciples who could understand them. Only a predetermined quantum of divine energy was transformed into fall energy when a being fell away from God. From this emerged fall realms, fall beings, and human beings. This quantum of divine energy was given by the Eternal to other fall beings to maintain their lives. It is divine energy transformed down. For this reason, matter and all the energies that have been transformed down are but reflections of the pure being.
2: Each one of us is called upon to again transform the quantum of energy that the individual transformed down through a wrong way of thinking, to have it become spiritual primordial substance, primordial power, in order to bring it back into the eternal being. The quantum of divine energy that was given to each one of us as we plunged into the fallen realms is borrowed energy. Everything that is borrowed has to be brought back. On the inner path, we learn to transform the negative into the positive by clearing up with Christ what we have recognized to be human and no longer do it. Through this, the divine energy that we transformed down, that is, the negative energy, is transformed into divine flowing power. In this way, we transform it up again to its origin, to God. Each of us will have to do this sooner or later. This is why we have the inner path.
3: Wir hören immer wieder.
2: Again and again, we hear that the earth and everything on the earth is a mere reflection of the eternal being. Let us think of a lake with a more or less moving surface. What is on the shore of the lake, grass, trees, buildings, and other things, is mirrored on the water. In the mirror of the lake, which waves may gently ruffle, do we see the same as what we see on the shore? No, in the water everything appears distorted. Let us use this comparison for the spiritual kingdom of the heavens and for the earth. Heaven is reflected on the earth, but what we grasp and perceive on the earth is not the reality, the being, the kingdom of heaven. Through the various layers of the human ego, the totality is a mere reflection, a semblance, and never the reality. It comes down to which level we move on. On the level of reflection, of semblance, the level of the outer and external, of human pictures, or on the level of the being, of the inner life.

0: all of infinity, there is only one principle, sending and receiving. What you send is what you are. That is what you radiate. What you radiate is what comes back to you.
1: With every thought that we think, we send and receive at the same time. In this way, our fate is built up. But what we have built up, we can also dismantle by diminishing our sending potential in that we clear it up with the help of the transforming power of our Redeemer. And by sending more and more to Christ, who should be the central focus of our life. Only in this way will we gain our spiritual heritage step by step. Only then can we say that we safely go through this time that is filled with confusion. The sole security is Christ. There is no external security for us. People, things, objects, money and goods, nothing can offer us security, for we live in a mighty time of radical change. The old structures on which many people have relied until now are falling. On this earth, in this world, during the course of transformation from the old to the new era, there will be no hold anymore.

The sole security is Christ. Nothing and no one can offer us security except for Christ, the Redeemer power in us.

0: halten wir uns.
1: Let us hold firmly to this awareness. Christ is always with us. Then the light in our inner being will grow, and we will experience what true security is. It is Christ, the inner light.

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A book tip from the Sophia Library, the center of the free spirit. 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For example, the book, My Life That I Chose Myself. What is life, and why is it so different for every single person? 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My Life That I Chose Myself, available in the Sophia Library, the Center of the Free Spirit, and from the Gabriella Publishing House, The Word.

Greetings in God, dear listeners. Today we will listen to an inner devotional entitled Overcome the Illusion, Find the Truth. The inner devotional is given to us by Gabriele, the prophetess and emissary of God, through whom the Spirit of the Christ of God has been speaking to us people for many years. Through Gabriele, Christ gave us countless revelations, including the great cosmic teachings of Jesus of Nazareth to his apostles and disciples who could understand them. These are written down in a book with the same title. In the following inner devotional, paragraphs from the Tenet of the Lord will be read, so that we may better understand the deep content of these axioms and especially also comprehend what they mean for us in our daily life. Gabriele explains them to us.

0: Christ revealed. Recognize that shine deceives, and the one who falls for this can become a deceiver. For this reason, do not surround yourselves with illusions, with the shine, but become the sun of love and justice in the sea of infinity. Many souls and people move toward the being, but few are in the being. The one who merely thinks about the being receives only from the illusion and not from the source of life, which is the being. What does Christ want to tell us with this?
1: Der Schein, der trügt und betrügt.
2: The illusion, which deceives and defrauds, is thus our human ego that always wants to show off, that always expects something, that always acts in such a way that it attracts, in turn, humanness. The one who looks only at the illusion, that is, at the human ego, and occupies himself with the human ego, will never find his way to the truth. The one who relies on the illusion, on the human ego, which is deceptive, can become a deceiver, because the ego is an obstacle to the truth. The one who stands in illusion, in weakness, because he bases himself on people and communicates with their human aspects, will also become weak when he is approached by temptation. He can become a traitor. For this reason, Christ revealed to us, do not surround yourself with illusions, with the shine. This means for us that we should not surround ourselves with what is deceptive, the human ego, by believing in it and expressing what may not correspond to the truth. Christ revealed, become the sun of love and justice in the sea of infinity. For us, this means to strive for the eternal law, the sun of love and justice. Then we immerse in the sea of infinity and move in the heart of God, in the law of love. People who have taken some steps on the path to love will not look at the illusion. They will always seek the being in the illusion, and with the help of the Christ of God, they will find it. They will not flatter the human ego, but from the illusion, they will find the being, the law of life, and will express the law of life. In this way, they will never go astray and will never become deceivers. Even when our neighbor wants to deceive us with the human ego, when he wants to pretend something to us, when he wants to lead us astray, the one who has taken some steps on the path to love will not let himself be blinded and misdirected by the illusion. He will grasp the being in the illusion, and what he expresses will be the law of life. He will not let himself be put off, but will have security and steadfastness in himself. This is why our path is the path of love, to become the sun of love and justice again, and immerse in the sea of infinity. Many souls and people move toward the being, and thus they are on the path to the being, to the eternal law. But few are in the being. Therefore, few, says the Lord, Christ, are presently already immersed in the sea of infinite love, in the eternal law.

0: Christ warned us. The one who merely thinks about the being receives only from the illusion and not from the source of life, which is the being.
1: Sprechen wir nur über das ewige Gesetz?
2: If we merely speak about the eternal law and do not fulfill it, then we remain the illusion. Then we radiate our own illusions by pretending to be close to the law, God, or that we live in the law, God. Thus, we merely speak about the law, but have not yet actualized what we express. The one who merely speaks about the eternal love and does not actualize it is not in the eternal love. He maintains and speaks only illusion. Illusion has many faces. If it is still important to us what our neighbor or our neighbors think of us, then ultimately we still strive to pull the wool over our neighbor's eyes, to deceive him. If we discover this in ourselves, then we should take what came to us as a thought or recognition, for example, the words, "What others think of me is still important to me," and let it briefly take effect in us and reverberate in us. Then we will experience in ourselves several aspects of our human ego. We will become aware of them in this statement, because we have addressed ourselves with it. We can now clear up with Christ the human aspects we have recognized and no longer do them. The next step is that we ask ourselves, since I now no longer want to do this and that anymore and will no longer do it, what do I want to do instead? In the earnest question is the answer. It is several principles of the law of life. We note down these positive aspects. We input them in our brain cells and live accordingly. In this way, we change our way of thinking via the recognition of our negative aspects and our decision to henceforth do what is positive and the will of God. We create a new positive program, which is a support for us and makes us free. If we realize that we want to convince others of this or that, then we are likewise on the track of a human weakness, an aspect of our illusion. If we want to convince, then we do not rest in God's love. We are not in the fulfillment of His will, because then we, the human being, want something. Let us remember, God never wants to convince us because He is convinced of His love. He is the love. On the other hand, when we want to convince, we are not the law of love. Consequently, we want to prove something to our neighbor, which we have not yet proven to ourselves, that is, which we ourselves have not yet actualized. To examine and to grasp our weaknesses and shortcomings, we could ask ourselves, where is my insecurity? What am I not yet convinced of? If we beg for pity from our neighbor, there is also a human weakness, a lack of energy, which our neighbor should fill for us. And the one who, in response to our begging for human energy, gives us the desired energy of encouragement, confirmation, agreement, or pity, also acts unlawfully.
1: ungesetzmäßig.
2: Both thus bind themselves to each other. Every exchange of human energy leads to binding. On the other hand, if one of our neighbors is in need and requires help, then we will support and help him as much as is possible for us, if our neighbor wants this. Genuine empathy with our neighbor, which grants us strength and wisdom for true help, is an aspect of the divine mercy. We will become the sun of love and justice in the sea of infinity by recognizing our shadows day by day, the aspects of our sinfulness, to then dissolve them with the strength of the Christ of God, so that the sun of love can set us aglow more and more. In this way, we gain the inner strength from our weaknesses through the sun of love. The sun of love and justice in the ocean of infinity is our true life. If we take this consciousness aid with us and think about it every day, then we will realize that we are much greater than we think.

0: Christ further taught us, the one who belongs to the illusion wears many masks. He puts on the mask that fits the occasion. The one who lives in the world of illusion and has his masks knows neither himself nor the one who wears the same or similar masks as he does himself. Both speak only about their masks, about illusion, and do not find reality. The mask maker is lonely and alone, because he does not care about his neighbor. He thinks only of himself and wants to maintain his masks.
1: We know that words are symbols. Feelings, sensations, thoughts, and words bring forth pictures because our language is the language of pictures. Words, whether heard or read, have their effect on us. If we read with our full attention, or if we hear words, and at the same time our thoughts are with our sense of hearing, then our consciousness is present and feels along with what is spoken. This results in pictures in us. These pictures are significant for each one of us. They can be decisive for our present life on earth. They tell us how we are thinking today, or how we felt, sensed, and thought in the past. Each one of us has different pictures, because each one of us thinks differently. Each one of us also felt, sensed, thought, and spoke differently in the past, and this results in the different pictures. Our life on earth becomes interesting as soon as we study our pictures. That is, look into our words or thoughts, because we see ourselves in them. We experience ourselves in our way of feeling, thinking, speaking, and acting. We also see our neighbor with whom we live in peace or enmity. Thus, we can recognize ourselves. Words radiate their content. They set in motion what is stored in us, that is, light-filled or shadowed. Let us take the words, "The one who belongs to the illusion wears many masks." Simply the words illusion and masks can cause many, many pictures to come up in us. What is illusion? When people live together, illusion often crops up in the form of hypocrisy. For example, we speak sweetly, affirmatively, caringly, benevolently, and lovingly. But what are our thoughts, our feelings, and sensations like? Perhaps we disparage our neighbor, possibly sending him resentful or even hostile feelings and thoughts. Our words, however, sound friendly, caring, and the like. We are thus hypocritical when we speak differently than we think. Our masks result from this. Sensations and thoughts are creative. This is why they shape our appearance, our facial expressions, our gestures, our whole behavior. This is what we are as a human being. It marks us. It is our radiation. It is the way we behave. It is our appearance. And we also act accordingly. But often only when we are alone and feel unobserved. In dealing with our fellow people, we often act differently. To conceal our negative, disparaging feelings, sensations, and thoughts, we cover them with masks of seemingly positive words, a seemingly positive demeanor, seemingly positive gestures. These are then our masks. The human being has many kinds of masks. Depending on what we do or with whom we are speaking, we act differently according to the feelings, sensations, thoughts, words, and deeds that we have input in our soul, in our conscious mind and subconscious. Either we behave in an upright, clear, assured, and selfless manner because we have uncovered these aspects of a divine, lawful life in us through actualization, or we act hypocritically by pretending to have these spiritual values. Under this mask, we conceal what may still shape us as a human being. The envious, disparaging, domineering traits. Thus, hypocrisy has many different masks, which we put on according to the occasion. Whenever we act differently than we are, differently than we feel and think, we have put on a mask. And how often do we do this? Only when we begin to monitor our thoughts and our feelings will we realize how far or near we are to truthfulness. Therefore, we are not aware of our own mask-like character. We look at the surface of things and do not get to the bottom of things in ourselves. Thus, the one who is satisfied with masks knows neither himself nor his neighbor. He does not monitor himself. He does not examine what is going on behind the mask of his illusion. Behind the game of hiding behind our masks, there is always the insatiable, greedy ego, the egoism that says, everything only for me. Our ego always wants, and it always wants more. This can happen only at the cost of our neighbor, because in the law of God, there is equality. The human being wants recognition, wealth, aggrandizement, a good position in his profession, and much more. Because he wants to gain something only for himself, he also looks only at his neighbor's masks, observing exactly how the neighbor reacts, how, in turn, the neighbor shapes his masks, that is, how his neighbor acts toward him. He looks only at the masks of his fellow person and weighs which mask he has to put on to achieve with his fellow person the goal he has set for himself. And so, both are mask makers, and neither one concerns himself with his neighbor. They have only their own advantage in mind. The person who is caught in this world of illusion remains lonely, preoccupied solely with himself, concerned about his own advantage. He does not move in unity with his neighbor. On the contrary, through his masks, through suspicion and deception, he keeps himself separate from his neighbor, at the same time creating bindings, that is, guilt. The cleverer mask maker then dominates. Because the person thinks only of himself, he is against his neighbor. He becomes unscrupulous and hostile. He lives in the satanic principle of divide, bind, and rule. Everything that is not divine is our human heritage. We have acquired it ourselves. The human heritage of an individual consists of his human feeling, sensing, thinking, speaking, and acting. Under certain circumstances, this can result in external wealth, prestige, and more. However, the meaning and purpose of our life on earth is not to increase our earthly prospects, and with this, possibly our burden of sin as well. We should strive to attain our divine heritage by recognizing our masks, discarding them little by little with Christ, and activating the principles of the inner life, equality, freedom, unity, brotherliness, and justice, which at the same time are the principles of our divine heritage. The one who wants to find his way out of this mask-like character and into a conscious life, into his own center, which is his original nature, and go toward Christ who dwells in us, begins to recognize his masks. He begins to clear up his human aspects, his sinfulness, and to no longer do it. If we clear up our human aspects step by step with Christ, our Redeemer, then he will have us recognize in manifold ways what or how we should live. He then shows us aspects of our divine heritage. For example, the aspect of freedom that says, do not force your neighbor to do what you do not want to do. Do not force your neighbor to bind himself to you and do what you want so that it goes well for you. Recognize the divine commandment. What you expect from your neighbor, do it first. This results in freedom. Thus, we experience in manifold ways the impulses from the center, from Christ. We experience them when we are ready to discard our masks and to accept the laws of life. This means to attain our divine heritage again, step by step, because we should become perfect again, just as God created us as His children and as He beholds us in His heart. Let us realize again and again that discarding our masks requires self-recognition first and accomplishing the turn from the non-divine toward the positive, the divine. It means to let go of the negative and to gain a hold in the positive. Stated again, with other words, we change ourselves one point after the other and step by step. If we were to simply take off our masks, we would not change ourselves. We would put on the same masks again and again. If we were to simply put to one side the human aspects we have recognized, who would we then be? Our masks permeate us because they are our life. Our feeling, thinking, speaking, and acting, that is what we are. We should not simply cancel our humanness or want to push it away. We should transform it, raising this energy potential out of the darkness and into the light. That is why it is said, recognize yourself. Clear things up. No longer do these things, and instead fulfill the divine principles of the law that arise from this. A piece of advice. Let us live consciously. Let us not preoccupy ourselves again and again with our past or with what our neighbor says and does. If we live in the present, and if we are willing to recognize ourselves, then little by little we will become aware of what we have created as human aspects, what we clear up day after day. We will not have to suffer.

0: Christus verheißt uns.
1: Christ promises us, but the one who lives in the inner world, in me, the Christ, is clear-sighted and far-sighted. He no longer needs masks because he sees through everything and recognizes everything by way of the light of truth. That is the being in the stream of the being, the personified being, the microcosm in the macrocosm.
2: Dear brothers, dear sisters, that is where we want to go. We want to be in the stream of the being. We can take this as a task. In everything that comes toward us, whether we find human or divine aspects in it, we affirm we want to be in the stream of the being. Whoever wants to can affirm the absolute as a goal picture, like, for instance, I am in the stream of being. Then we will feel the softness, the warmth, and the tenderness of the stream. Then we will feel the secureness in the Father, the unending love that sets us aglow. Dear brothers, dear sisters, God, our Father, is the law of love. His Spirit is the stream of love. We want to go into this stream of love. For there, in the eternal being, we are eternally happy, joyful, peaceful, and live in God's selfless, eternally giving love.

0: We read in the great cosmic teachings of Jesus of Nazareth, everything that you see and that upsets you is your mirror. It marks your person. If you do not follow the path of self-recognition, you perceive only the reflections of your base ego and the base ego of your neighbor. If you continue to do this, then you become ever more entangled in the mine and thine. You separate yourself from your neighbor. This is the law of the human ego. It is divide, bind, and rule.
1: Everything that upsets us wants to tell us something. We get upset because we are hit by a certain sending potential. If we see, hear, or remember something that moves us strongly, if we are seized by agitation, bad temper, indignation, irritation, or anger, or if we think of an issue again and again, then we should ask ourselves, what upset us? To recognize this is important for us, because this is exactly what we are ourselves. Let us always start from the eternal law, from our divine heritage. As pure beings, we get upset neither about humanness nor about the divine. God does not get upset about our sinfulness because he is perfect. If we get upset by our neighbor's sinfulness or by a statement, be it lawful or unlawful, then there are several things underlying this in ourselves. Something in us was triggered, human aspects, sinfulness, that lie in our soul, waiting to be recognized and cleared up, that is, settled. These sins mark us. They shape our human personality with all the aspects of our ego. They shape our features and our human body. Recently, I asked the divine world, do the pure beings recognize us who are now human beings? The answer essentially was, we look at the incorruptible in the person, at his innermost being, the pure in the center of the soul. We recognize you in this. If we were to look solely at the shell, the human being, we would not recognize you. This shows us that we have disfigured ourselves through our sinfulness. Our sins mark us via our feelings, sensations, thoughts, words, and actions. We mark our body, and this is also how we behave. It is how we speak, how we act, how we live with our neighbor. Thus, our behavior is our mirror at every moment. If we do not look at ourselves in this mirror and do not clear up our human aspects, then we look only at our base ego and also at the base ego of our neighbor. Therefore, we perceive only the sinfulness, which upsets us again and again. Through this, we create, in turn, causes, sins, because the irritation produces many thoughts that burden us. This is why we are given the days, the hours, the minutes, the moments, to look at ourselves when we get upset or when we recognize that the same and similar thoughts move us again and again. Each day contains the chance for us to look at ourselves, at how we are in the many moments. We, the human being, are nothing more than the mirror, the expression of our soul, with its light-filled sides and its shadowed sides. Thus, we can assume that we would not awaken in the morning if the day did not have several things to say to us. Our soul is waiting for us to find its shadows and to clear them up with the power of the Christ of God in us. If we become aware of a wrongdoing, a sin, then we take the path of remorse, of forgiving, and of making amends. In this, what is important is the remorse that we painfully feel in our own world of feelings, our lack of love toward our neighbor. If we ask Christ for the strength to feel remorse, He will give us the strength to repent from our heart. We repent and ask for forgiveness. We ourselves forgive and make amends for what can be made good. In short, we clear this up. If we no longer do what has been cleared up, then what happens in our soul? Sinful aspects are transformed into light. This also has its effect on our body, because the body is the portrayal of our soul. In time, the person becomes softer, more sensitive. The hard, rigid ego changes into selflessness and sensitivity, aspects of kindness. The expression of our language becomes finer and our behavior more prudent. From this, a sense of community and brotherliness, also called brotherly-sisterliness, increasingly emerges. Therefore, we first have to soften ourselves by feeling remorse. Remorse is the softener, as it were. Genuine remorse results in a strong will, the strength to no longer do what we have recognized as human aspects in us. Since everything is contained in all things, this results in divine spiritual principles that we fulfill from now on. If we do not grasp a divine spiritual principle from this, then we remind ourselves of the Ten Commandments and the Sermon on the Mount, just as the Lord taught them to us. We can derive one or more spiritual principles of inner life from them, which we then fulfill each day. In this way, we grow into our divine heritage. It is the goal of our life on earth to again enter the origin, our inner homeland, to open our eternal heritage while in the physical body. If, instead of looking at ourselves, we look at our neighbor, we begin to make value judgments. We disparage our neighbor so as to exalt our human ego. From this, we conclude, that is you, and I am I. And further, this is mine, and that is yours. Thus, we separate from our neighbor and bind ourselves to our views and opinions. If our human ego

certain time. But in the end, we will be in an inferior position because power is a vile means to assert our ego. One day, we will have to suffer under it ourselves. The divine principle is link and be. Link with your neighbor in selfless, divine love. Recognize that the positive powers in him are a part of you. And be in God. Be in your inner being. Be at home there. And draw more and more from the source of unending love. From the divine link and be arises the harmony of powers, the equality. This results in unity because we are for and with our neighbor. From this, in turn, emerges freedom because we do not make our neighbor dependent on us and do not bind ourselves to our neighbor either. The unity in God is the life of the community, which is brotherliness and sisterliness. Then there is no above and below. Equality means we are all brothers and sisters, children of one Father. If we integrate these principles in our life, then justice awakens. We will no longer argue and judge, but will weigh things to always be just, exactly as God wants it. To weigh things is to grasp things from within, to grasp the essential. The spiritual person weighs things by getting to the bottom of the matter, the situation, or difficulty. He looks behind the facade of humanness and, in the situation, grasps the positive. The core, the divine spiritual principle, which can be built on. He does not let himself be deceived by the perhaps shimmering, humanly shaped external conditions and is able to categorize them correctly. In this way, he finds the answer in all questions, the solution in all difficulties. Thus, he will do justice to his fellow people. He is able to advise and help in the spirit of divine justice, of the divine law. He acquires the ability to do this only by the fact that he is just to himself. That is, he recognizes himself day by day and overcomes his human aspects. Solely the law of God is the justice. All human principles of the law, as we know them in the world, we call our rights. As long as we insist on our rights, we always insist on our ego. If we let the justice of God prevail, then we weigh things, and each one will experience justice. If we immerse into this awareness more and more, then we will no longer judge and condemn according to the word right. For example, what I say is right. We will beget ourselves, as it were, into the consciousness of God in order to attain justice and to be just toward our fellow human beings and not lastly toward ourselves.

It is from justice alone, also toward ourselves, that we gain respect for our true life and respect toward our fellow human beings. Dear listeners, let us think about the following statement. As long as we insist on our rights, we always insist on our ego. Solely the law of God is the justice.

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1: dear listeners, we may go into the coming days and weeks with this task and, if we want to, clear up with Christ what we recognize in our life and behavior that is not in accordance with the justice of God. May we go with Him and let ourselves be guided. Greetings in God.

Jesus of Nazareth did not found an external religion. He neither appointed any priests nor taught any dogmas, rituals, or cults. He brought the teaching of the love for God and neighbor toward human beings, nature, and animals. He spoke of the one God of love, of the free spirit, God in us. Learn the truth about the life and works of the great teacher of humankind in the encompassing Christ revelation of the present time, given through Gabriele, the teaching prophetess and emissary of God. This is my word, Alpha and Omega. Order under the telephone number 0049-9391-504-843 or online at Gabriele-publishing-house.com.

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1: dear listeners, dear friends, welcome to our broadcast series, The True School is the Life. Yes, life is the true school, open to all and full of learning opportunities. In this wonderful school, we will learn not in an intellectual way, that is, not by repeating, imitating, or rattling off things that others have explained or discovered, but rather we learn through the life that we lead ourselves, that is, through our everyday life with its manifold situations and encounters, and through everything that surrounds us. And we also learn through what is going on inside us, deep in our inner being. Our lives have their highs and lows, and perhaps there are certain tensions and problems that we often find difficult to deal with. It is not seldom that the question is asked, who is responsible for the problems I face? The most common attitude is to eagerly seek the blame with others. But where does that lead? The prophetess and emissary of God in our time, Gabriele, has been teaching and giving schooling hours from the divine wisdom to all spheres of life with unsurpassed depth for nearly 50 years. In one of these innumerable schooling hours, Gabriele gave tips and explanations on the topic, In the Law of God, We Live Freely. Hurry up, or take your time for eternity.
2: At the beginning of the schooling hour about freedom, there was a picture, namely the picture of a master and his dog. Either the master walks freely with his dog, or he fastens it to a leash. If the master has the dog on a leash and falls into the pit, who is to blame that both are now lying in the pit? Not the dog, but the master. He has fastened him to the leash. Gabriele transferred this image to our lives, she said. Many times, we suppress our fellow people by imposing our will on them because we often say, that is good. But do we know if it is really good for our neighbor? If our neighbor accepts our will, if he lets himself be forced to do something, then we put him on a leash and lead him according to our own will. He then does what we want. Who is to blame now? Does our neighbor bear the guilt, or do we, who forced him to do something? And what about when our neighbor forces us? Does the one who forced us to do something bear the guilt, or do we bear the guilt? Or does God bear the guilt? Both people bear the guilt because, for one thing, why do we force our neighbor? For another, why do we allow ourselves to be tied to our neighbor's ego? But when things go badly for us, when our blows of fate, our inputs that are in the film of life break in over us, is God to blame? After all, God has given us free will. Free will means that we are heirs to infinity. What about when our Father transfers to us all his property and says, here, you have all the property, manage it well. We then take the property and say, well, this is my property. However, we do not manage it well, but do what we want with the property. Now, does the Father have the right to interfere with our thoughts and actions? What would we say? You transferred all the property to me. Why do you want to force your opinion on me now? I want to have carte blanche.
3: Gabriele explained further. It is similar with our divine heritage. We are heirs to infinity. God has given us the whole of infinity, the whole law of love and freedom. In the law of God, we live freely because we are not subject to any constraints. We have the whole heritage. We live absolutely free and fulfill what is ours, our divine heritage. If we now go against our divine heritage by thinking and acting differently than what is in accordance with our divine heritage, then we are creating energies that are against the heritage. So, as heirs to the divine laws who are free, who bears the responsibility? The Father, who has given us the whole heritage, or we, heirs who wanted otherwise. Therefore, it is said, hurry up, or take your time for eternity. We can make haste to regain our divine heritage by making use of God's grace day by day, by recognizing, repenting of, and clearing up our sins, our part, that is, our beam, in the various situations of the day, with the help of the Christ of God in us, and by not committing these sins anymore. Then we again unlock our divine heritage because we gradually work through our sinful inputs so that the Christ of God in us can transform them into the power that is part of our heritage, into the divine. In this way, we draw closer to eternity, to our divine heritage. We become free and perfect. Perfection is, after all, eternity. Dear listeners, let us now listen to an excerpt from the schooling with Gabriele in the original sound in the background, in which she explains to what extent we can freely choose our path in life.
2: But we can also take our time for eternity by saying, eternity? It doesn't interest me. I prefer my concerns to God's. I give myself time. Tomorrow I will think about myself. Tomorrow I'll call on the grace and ask God to help me. Or, yes, I want to experience these and those all too human desires now. I will experience them today. Tomorrow, I will experience them for weeks. I will experience them for months. So I'll take my time. During this time, we are creating our fate because we are, after all, free. We are creating a sinful heritage. And we will live in this sinful heritage until one day it comes to us and speaks to us and says, do you want to clear me up now and enter your divine heritage? Or do you want to feel what you have done to your neighbor? If today we say, nope, what do I care about eternity? Then I prefer to feel what I have done to my neighbor. Then at some point, the gong will strike in the purification planes, our inputs, and we will suffer, our inputs, our fate. Who is to blame? God or we? In everything is the admonisher. Every day, every moment, we are reminded, turn back. That means, make use of the time. Call upon the grace of the Lord, and you will receive it. If we do not call upon Christ, then we do not want Him. And He will not force His grace on us. because we do not want it at the moment. We take our time for eternity. And during this time, we accumulate more and more guilt. We burden our life film more and more. The film of life then also shapes us. Over time, we will lose character. We are no longer interested in our neighbor unless they do what we want. We represent our opinion, and that is the be-all and end-all. We become hard and determined to assert our ego. So that means we turn away from our divine heritage and create our sinful heritage. Just as we, as pure beings, constantly communicate with the divine heritage and live in our divine heritage, do we also live in our created heritage? The divine heritage, the homeland, is our life as pure beings. It surrounds us. The divine comes toward us. We emit the divine. Divine is freedom. We are in freedom. And what about our sinful heritage? We communicate with our sinful heritage. Our sinful heritage comes toward us. What it brings to us is what we ourselves have created.
1: We heard an excerpt from the teaching hour with Gabriele in the original audio recording. We now continue reading from Gabriele's remarks on the subject. She explained, "Since we are free through our divine heritage, because God has given us all of infinity as essence, we decide for ourselves each day. Do we hurry up to come into our divine heritage again? Or do we take our time for eternity and say, 'Yes, tomorrow. Today I still want to fulfill this desire. Today I will do what my neighbor wants. Today, for once, I want to sin. I will just take my time.' That's okay too. But then we must also accept what we have input. That is the freedom. We cannot hold God responsible. However, at the moment, when we make haste to make use of the days with Christ, we feel His grace, which cancels out much that is sinful, which we do not have to live through or even suffer through. If we allow ourselves time for eternity, then we say to God, 'Thank you, I'll do what I want after all.' Then God says, 'You have the freedom, then also accept what you want.'" What do we understand under the term to be free? Being free in God also means to be faithful. Then we do not need to hold our neighbor by the scruff of the neck. If we are faithful to our neighbor, then we can walk with Christ, because God, who gave us freedom, is always faithful to us. He never turns away from us. He is always the caring, faithful Father who is always present in Christ, always there. When we call Him, we feel His help and His nearness. But when we call from our head, "Help me, I want to do this and that," we do not feel Him. But if we ask from the heart, "Lord, Your will be done, help me further," then already we feel what God wants. It is often a slight inkling. It is often a hint in our frame of mind. But we may experience His help immediately.
2: How often do we say, "The others are to blame," asks Gabriele and gives us a very practical and real-life help to take on our path. She says, "Wouldn't it also be a task for us to say, 'It's not the other person's fault, where is my part?' That we don't look first at our neighbor's blame. He may, after all, be partly to blame, but where is my part?" The moment we ask, "Where is my part?" that is, "Where is my beam that I can work on?" we also gain a positive relationship with our neighbor. If we first work on the beam in our eye, that is, if we see our sinful part and clear it up with the help of Christ, then we can also approach our neighbor, who may be partly to blame for what is happening, and say, "I see my blame, my part in this situation. I want to clear up that part. I want to make amends." In doing so, we also give our neighbor the chance to reflect. Whether he then wants to see and clear up his part, we should leave that up to him, because he is just as free as we are. Our habits are already agreeable as long as no one interferes with them. Habits thus become an everyday program. I let myself go. I do what I like. I think as I like. It's quite agreeable. It becomes unpleasant when we now say, "Yes, I want to make the effort to regain my divine heritage." That gets strenuous. Why? Because the old habits always want to pull us back.
3: Such habits can thus be like strings that bind us, making us unfree. Gabriele explained further. But if we, very gradually, day by day, cut these strings and make an effort for days or weeks or even months and say, "I now no longer give in to these old habits, to the agreeable. The effort is not enjoyable, but I do it." Then, after some time, we suddenly feel how nice it is to be free, how nice it is that a feeling of happiness, a feeling of bliss, so to speak, arises from within. We suddenly feel happy from within. From within, we can approach our neighbor. From within, we can say something that we would never have said before, because it was all the same to us. These are then the steps to our divine heritage. Then it becomes easier. Then our soul becomes more elated. Then it becomes more joyful from within. Then it is no longer difficult. Then it is no longer unpleasant to take further steps, because we have taken the first ones. At one point, we took it upon ourselves to bear the unpleasant until we have taken the step into the inner bliss, where we realize God comes nearer to us. To be free, to be faithful, also means, "I can rely on you." We can rely on God. If we want to enter our divine heritage, if we want to take the steps into eternity, then we are also faithful to our neighbor, faithful to God, and we can then rely on God. We can rely on our neighbor, who is likewise striving for the divine heritage.
4: anstrebt.
0: Zum Abschluss.
1: To conclude, Gabriele summarizes in a few words what deep freedom means. She says, to be free means to be faithful, faithful to God, faithful to one's neighbor, faithful also at work, faithful to the colleague, faithful in the family. Dear listeners, dear friends, however we think about this, whether we follow the advice or not, in this we are free. In the law of God, we live freely. We are free to decide whether to take our time for eternity or whether we hurry. Everyone decides for themselves. For today, we take our leave of you and wish all of us many more valuable experiences. We look forward to the next program in the series, The True School is the Life. Goodbye and greetings in God.

Jesus of Nazareth loved the animals and campaigned for them. He, the Christ of God, unmistakably says today through the mouth of a prophet, "Human beings shall deliberately kill neither people nor animals, nor slaughter them for consumption, because as creatures of God, they are their second neighbors." Learn the truth about the teachings of Jesus of Nazareth, also about how he treated animals. Read the Great Christ Revelation. This is my word, Alpha and Omega, given through Gabriele, the teaching prophetess and emissary of God in our time. 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

0: Liebe Brüder, liebe Schwestern in Christus,
1: dear brothers and sisters in Christ,
0: wenn wir in diese Welt blicken,
1: when we look into this world,
0: dann fragen wir
1: then
0: uns,
1: we ask ourselves,
0: ist das das innere Leben?
1: Is that the inner life?
0: Eine totale
1: or is it
0: Lust
1: a total desire for a material existence?
0: Das innere Leben ist Reinheit.
1: The inner life
0: Schönheit,
1: is purity,
0: Gleichklang,
1: beauty,
0: Liebe,
1: consonance,
0: Freiheit,
1: love,
0: und Einheit,
1: freedom, and unity.
0: Das innere Leben ist der Geist.
1: The inner life is the spirit. It is his power. It is his law of love, which unites all people, all beings, nature, the animals, the plants, all of infinity. The Spirit of God, the Spirit of our Father, affirms in each one of us, in each human being, his law of love, of freedom, of beauty, of unity. Anyone who turns away from the law of God, of love, of unity and freedom, nurtures the so-called material existence, which is not the life, but ultimately spiritual death.
0: Blicken wir in unsere Welt,
1: when we look into our world, then we see spiritual death more and more. The world is increasingly falling apart at the seams. However, not through the law of life, but rather through the people who strive solely for materialism, who believe that the material existence is the be-all and end-all, and they call that their life. Ever more people are becoming greedy. Corruption is the order of the day. Hatred, envy, hostility, wars, strife, murder and manslaughter among human beings against Mother Earth and the animal world. So we could say, what kind of human beings are they? Basically, they are our brothers and sisters. Many, very many, are Christians. Who affirm their faith, but do not let it become active. Because faith, true faith, is life. True faith is unity. True faith is consonance. That has nothing to do with all that the world offers. Should we people, who, as we say, turn toward Christ, shut ourselves off from all that happens in the world? Oh no. We should listen to the news. We should watch it and read it and weigh in our consciousness whether what is taking place in the world isn't also taking place on a small scale, that we do the same thing ourselves, in our family, in our circle of relatives or friends,
0: am Arbeitsplatz,
1: or at our place of work.
0: Wir sollen nicht schweigen.
1: We should not remain silent about all that the world offers, that the world does, that is, what people do.
0: Wir sollen darüber reden.
1: We should talk about this.
0: Vor allem beten.
1: Above all, we should pray.
0: Das Ganze in Frage
1: we should question
0: stellen.
1: The whole thing.
0: Und nicht zuletzt
1: and not lastly,
0: melden,
1: we should speak up
0: in, Briefen,
1: in letters,
0: in, der Presse,
1: in the press,
0: und immer wieder und
1: and
0: wieder aufklären,
1: over and over again explain that it does not correspond to the Ten Commandments of God and the teachings of Jesus the Christ. That is, it does not fit with the belief in Christ. Can we do this so easily?
0: Fragen wir uns selbst.
1: Let us ask ourselves.
0: Wie sieht es in unserem Gemüt aus?
1: What does it look like in our disposition? How do we act toward those close to us in our family?
0: Bei Verwandten,
1: with our relatives, in our circle of friends, with acquaintances, at our place of work? Let us think of our own thoughts, of the many, many brooding thoughts about how one or the other impossibly behaves, that what he does is not right. In our brooding thoughts, we nourish quarrels with our neighbor. We send hateful, brooding thoughts to without. Envy, discord, and enmity are first carried out in thoughts, later perhaps by sparring with words, or even by way of assault. Isn't that what we are on a small scale? How do we want to work on a large scale out there in the world, be it in prayer as well, if things are not in order in us? If we ourselves do not participate in the inner life,
0: wir Menschen,
1: in part,
0: sind zum Teil
1: we humans
0: sehr, sehr negativ
1: are very, very negatively oriented.
0: Was uns missfällt,
1: what we dislike trifft, and about what concerns us, we think about for hours, days, even weeks. We make plans about how we can pay back our neighbor, that is, how we can get even with him. Let us think of our disregard for our neighbor because he is the way he is, which we do not want to accept, which we cannot accept. We brood and brood. We may even talk mentally with the person whom we pick apart. At home, we complain about work, about this or that, about how the one or the other behaves. Doesn't the person who acts like that have anything positive about him at all? Every person has his positive sides. We rarely address them. We usually brood over the negative aspect that in the end has hit us, our ego. Thereby, we give off a lot of soul and physical energy. We weaken our soul and our body.
0: Das legt sich auf unser Gemüt.
1: That weighs on our mind.
0: Wir werden krank.
1: We get
0: wir
1: sick.
0: Leiden.
1: We suffer from what we ourselves have caused just with brooding thoughts. Let us ask ourselves, doesn't the one we think or talk about negatively, the one we pick apart, also have something positive? Every person has positive sides.
0: Nicht das Positive ist gemeint.
1: It is not the positive that is meant for our benefit, that flatters our ego, but the positive that corresponds to the Ten Commandments of God and the teachings of Jesus the Christ. How would it be if we were now to think about the positive sides of those whom we reject with our brooding thoughts, whom we disparage, and toward whom we are hostile and hateful, if we now look for the positive sides in our neighbor, we will find them if we want to. Let us resolve now not to brood over the negative aspects of our neighbor, but to affirm the positive sides, that is, the positive sides that are based on the Ten Commandments of God and on the teachings of Jesus the Christ. And every time that we fall back into brooding, into a negative attitude, that we think better of it and say to ourselves, stop. I have resolved to affirm my neighbor's positive sides. We have to work out the positive sides. We have to build up in ourselves the image of our neighbor and consider him more closely, and not see only the negative aspects that every person more or less has, but find the positive traits. We have to affirm the positive traits, again and again affirm them, above all when we fall back and again become brooding and negative.
0: Üben wir uns in diesem Bewusstsein, in jedem ist.
1: Let us practice in this awareness. The positive is in every person. Everyone has something positive about him. And if we affirm this over and over again, we will very soon notice about ourselves that our soul is getting stronger, that we are becoming more joyful, that our body is receiving strength from our soul. And not lastly, at some point, the person or the persons of whom we affirm the positive, the aspects desired by God, we will also become aware that not everything is bad about this neighbor. And we ourselves, who affirm the positive in our neighbor, will soon realize that there is also something positive about ourselves. And if we also develop and promote this, we will feel stronger every day, strengthened in the Spirit of God. Then, insofar as this is possible for us, we can rightly and with the power of the Spirit address this or that in the world. We can write, We can do this via the media, just as it is possible for us. For an impulse of the positive can help many, even in the world, even among those people who are only negatively attuned, who are involved in corruption, who incite hatred, envy, and strife, who advocate wars and much more. In many a case, an impulse of the positive, be it in prayer, be it in a conversation, be it in a phone call, in a letter, and much more. Whoever wants to can now go into the stillness and build up the image of those he has brooded over or is brooding over, people toward whom he is not well disposed. Let us look for the positive sides in all those about whom we think negatively, about whom we brood and ponder, and about whom we frequently have negative conversations. And now we begin, if we want to affirm the positive aspects. And always, as stated, when we fall back into brooding, stop. Also the person, the colleague at work, the family member, the person out in the world, all of them have good sides. Let ourselves be guided, and we will find the positive sides in our neighbor. And if we act as just mentioned, we will experience beautiful upbuilding days and sense how near God is to us.
0: Wenn wir nun über uns selbst nachdenken,
1: when we now think about ourselves and include our neighbor, the music could accompany us so that we can reflect calmly and prudently about ourselves, about our behavior. Let's try it. We can do it. The goodwill serves us.

0: Liebe Brüder, liebe Schwestern,
1: dear brothers, dear sisters,
0: haltet das Positive.
1: Keep the positive firmly in your awareness.
0: Lasst es nicht verklingen.
1: Do not let it fade away. Take it with you into the coming days.
0: Wer möchte,
1: anyone who wants to can write it down.
0: Holt die Notizen immer wieder her.
1: Look at the notes frequently until it is engraved in your heart that everyone has something positive about him. And anyone who falls into negative thinking again and again could ask himself, do I want at all to accept my neighbor? And do I want to change myself in the awareness that God is love, that the law of God is unity and peace, and that each one of us should strive toward the eternal law, because that is why we are on the earth, so that we awaken God's love and unity in ourselves. We see what the world is like. Let us also ask ourselves in prayer, are we still similar to this? Is what others do and how they act also still a part of us? Every recognition helps us toward inner maturity in order to awaken the inner life.

0: Gott zum Gruß, liebe Hörerinnen, liebe Hörer.
1: Greetings in God, dear listeners. Today we will hear another teaching contemplation from the eternal law of God, the absolute law, as it is written in the book, the great cosmic teachings of Jesus of Nazareth to his apostles and disciples who could understand them. Gabriele, the prophetess and emissary of God in our time, gives us the explanations for several axioms.

0: In der letzten Andacht haben wir gehört.
1: In the last devotional, we heard. Everything speaks. Each situation and each occurrence has its own language, because everything is consciousness. How can we understand this?
2: Ja, alles spricht.
3: Well, everything speaks, because everything is energy. No energy is lost. And energy is the same as vibration that vibrates into us and manifests itself to us. If we are attentive, if we live consciously, if we live in the present, then we hear this language. This language is the language of the day, because the day consists of endless vibrations, that is, frequencies.
1: Where do the vibrations or impulses that the day brings us come from?
2: Die Schwingungen und die Impulse des Tages.
3: The vibrations and impulses of the day are energies which we, indeed, all of mankind have sent out. Every single one of us sends out vibrations by way of his feeling, thinking, speaking, acting, and doing. And these vibrations, what we have sent out, come back to us and speak to us. This is the language of the day. It is the language that we sent out, because only what we send out comes toward us. This is why the day speaks to us through many mouths.
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3: If we follow the impulses that the day gives us, and it is to each and every one,